0: The UAE and Israel continue to investigate the stabbing of a Fly Dubai captain by the co-pilot on board a flight bound for Tel Aviv, as Prime Minister Benjamin Netanyahu says there could be ties to Iran.
1: Netanyahu says the suspect is from Oman. Israel does not have diplomatic relations with the country, leading some to question how the pilot was allowed to fly to Israel.
0: Fox's Jeff Paul in Tel Aviv. President Trump says Iran will be hit very hard if it's found to have ties to the apparent terror plot. Tennessee Republican Governor Bill Lee has ordered a pause on executions after the lethal injection for convicted murderer Krista Pike failed last night. Pike is now at a hospital in critical condition.
2: She's said to have small veins, so that could have something to do with it. The drug also could have been old, but she was afraid, Krista Pike, that this could happen. And the governor now says he wants to get to the bottom of why this failed.
0: Fox's Steve Harrigan. Pike's lawyers now want her death sentence commuted. The 50-year-old was sentenced to death for a murder of a classmate in 1995. 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
16: A train derailment in St. Clair County. Officials say an unspecified number of cars went off the tracks in Springville. Residents near the derailment are being asked to evacuate. No word on whether hazardous materials are involved, and there are no immediate reports of injuries. It was the second derailment in central Alabama today. Earlier, about 30 cars of a freight train left the tracks in Chilton County. A new poll in the race for governor. It shows Republican Tommy Tuberville leading Democrat Doug Jones by 13 points. Senator Tuberville has 50% of the vote, Jones 37%. That poll commissioned by the Alabama Policy Institute, it also gives Republican Barry Moore a more than 20-point lead in the Senate race. As the Oak Mountain State Park wildfire burns, firemen say they're making headway.
17: The fire has been contained to 250 acres. Here's Rick Oates with the Alabama Forestry Commission.
18: As of this morning, we've got the containment lines all around the fire. We left the fire about 11 o'clock last night so our guys could get some rest. This morning, they went out and checked it. Fire lines held, so we think we're in pretty good shape.
17: He says the dry weather and the steep terrain have made it very difficult.
18: We're going to spend today and tomorrow mopping up the fire, cutting down some snags that are out there, and making sure they don't fall and ignite something that we don't want burning. And then we're going to hope for some good rain this weekend.
17: Crews were able to keep the flames away from both subdivisions nearby, and there have been no injuries reported. I'm Leah Brandon.
16: $500 government checks are going out to some Alabamians. President Trump says they overpaid for Obamacare during the Biden administration. In all, refund checks are going out to 1 million Americans in nearly 30 states. I'm Jim Ferry.
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19: Mostly clear to partly cloudy skies overnight tonight. Our lows dropping off to about 69 degrees. Tomorrow, another warm one for your Friday. Highs tomorrow near 91. About a 30% chance of rain after 1 p.m. Up to 40% by tomorrow evening. From the WBRC First Alert Weather Center, I'm Mickey Ferguson on your side.
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0: should mean something. It should matter. We want to know that what we're told, especially by people who are respected, is the truth. And it hurts when you find out you've been lied to, whether that lie is a lie of omission or commission. Our guest is Andrew Wakefield, the British gastroenterologist who's 1998. He's been at this for a while. His 1998 paper on MMR and autism became the most consequential and most contested medical study of the last 30 years. He's now a filmmaker based here in Texas near Austin. Andy, welcome to the program.
1: Michael, great to be with you. Thanks so much for having me on.
0: So you're from Buckinghamshire, I understand.
1: Well, I started life in Buckinghamshire, which is sort of just west of London, and then spent my growing years in Bath, which is an old Roman town in the west.
0: I did a law degree in Nottingham, so I know that area pretty well. I just drove around all the time.
1: Okay.
0: I love it.
1: Right.
0: So let's go back to 1998, and I'm actually going to want to go back in time. This won't be entirely linear. The Lancet publishes the 12-child paper, and I guess your life begins to change at that point. Talk to us a little bit about what occasioned all of this.
1: Certainly. You know, I was a bit mainstream gastroenterologist. I was running a big research team at a London teaching hospital looking at Crohn's disease, ulcerative colitis, and I got a call from a mother in May of 95, and she said, "Dr. Wakefield, my child was absolutely fine. They had speech and language interaction with their siblings. They were, to all intents and purposes, entirely normal. And then they received an MMR vaccine, and they were never the same again. In a very short space of time, the light in their eyes went out. They didn't respond. They lost their speech. They lost their play with siblings. And they were ultimately diagnosed with autism. And I said, I'm terribly sorry. I know nothing about autism. When I was a medical student, it was so rare. We weren't even taught about it. And they said, no, the reason I'm calling you is because my child has intractable gastrointestinal problems, pain, bloating, diarrhea, alternating constipation and diarrhea, dietary intolerances, all cardinal features of an underlying inflammatory bowel disease. But the doctors and nurses to whom they'd spoken had said, oh, that's just part of autism, put them in a home, forget about them, move on, have another child. And it was absolutely tragic situation. And this is very recently. But, you know, this was the sort of the mantra as far as autism went. And I thought, no, this story in its own right needs investigation. And I put together a very eminent team of physicians and scientists to investigate this. And lo and behold, the parents were absolutely right. I was presented with two competing arguments, one from the experts, God save us from experts, as you alluded to in your opening, you know, the stories they tell, and the parents. And the experts said, autism is not increasing, it's just that we're better at making the diagnosis. It starts in the womb. Children do not develop normally. They do not regress. There's no treatment, no cure. And it's certainly nothing to do with the vaccine. And the parents said the opposite. And the parents, on every single point, have been proven correct. And the experts have been proven wrong. And so the fundamental rule, Mike, of clinical medicine is you listen to the parent, or in this case, the parent of the patient, and you act on that information. And you have the humility to say, look, I don't understand what's going on here, but I have the ability to investigate it. And that is my duty as a physician. And so when that happened, as you said, the heavens opened. The dean of the medical school invited me into his office, only to be told that if I continued this

0: for you to be called a conspiracy theorist, a fraudster, and everything. And when I hear those terms applied to a doctor who is stricken from the medical registry for calling out autism after vaccines, I say that's a hero to me, because you had a lot to lose and nothing to gain. And if everyone did that, then we wouldn't have this problem persisting. And that troubles me a great deal, that we don't have more courage and people who say what they believe, because these are children who are being affected and more children after that. So when did you come to the States?
1: I came to the States in 2004. And I initially started coming over to give talks. Before that, then it became impossible for me to work in England anymore. They made it impossible. And they basically shut down everything I tried to do. And, you know, I was in a very eminent medical school, and that didn't matter one bit. If you cross the system, if you offend the powers that be and threaten people's profits, you'll pay a price. And so you're absolutely right. I was labeled fraud. I was labeled all these things. And at the time, I mean, we're now familiar with cancel culture in the face of COVID, but then it was unheard of, really. And so it was me against the rest of these, the industry and the governments, and that's not a hard luck story, it's just a fact of life. But I felt that my duty remained to the children and the families. And so I came to America as a political and professional exile, and took up in Austin, Texas. And I absolutely love Texas. I have no regrets whatsoever.
0: You sound like you're from Texas. I would have guessed you were from, you know, maybe Pecos or somewhere out that way.
1: No, I'm living down in Wimberley at the moment. But no, I
0: fit in. I mean, you've really just taken to the drawl and everything. But you know, what's I guess important to understand, whether you'll confess to it or not, is an English doctor who, at this level of stature, to be willing to risk it all, because stature is everything at that point. I mean, we're talking social importance, respect, you know, reverence, and to say, no, here is the truth. My deepest admiration for that. Andy Wakefield is our guest. More with him coming up.
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0: There was a story from the Associated Press recently that said 1 in 5 Americans has been scammed. 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

0: Andy Wakefield is our guest. You're free to look him up. There's a lot written about him. The medical establishment does not like him because he questions, based on his perception and his experience, what is doctrine. And you do not question doctrine. If there's a good business rolling along, you don't upset the mafia. You don't upset the cartel, or they'll destroy your career. Andy Wakefield, let me ask you, you've talked about these vaccine injuries, and you've made clear you were a gastroenterologist, not an expert on autism. But what would be your suspicion, or maybe you have a theory, as to why some vaccines cause this problem?
1: It's a very good question. And, the truth is, if our research had been allowed to continue, then I would be able, I think, to give you a definitive answer now. But because it was sabotaged, it set back our understanding of autism many, many years. What seems to be going on is that there is simultaneous inflammation in the intestine and brain injury going on in these children at the same time. When their behavior deteriorates, their functioning deteriorates, their gastrointestinal symptoms manifest, and I think that they're intimately related. Now, whether that's through inflammation or an immune response that's provoked by something going on in the intestine that then triggers a reaction in the brain, or whether it's a toxic effect, whether something that the children are eating or sensitive to is getting through into the system and affecting the developing brain. And none of those are mutually exclusive. They could be occurring together, but certainly things like a diet, children put on a gluten-free diet, a casein-free diet, and sort of cow's milk protein-free diet, we saw a dramatic effect, dramatic improvement. And the experts had said there is no improvement. These children don't recover to any extent. Diets don't make any difference. And yes, they did. They made a profound difference in many of the children. The 183 children I looked at before leaving the Royal Free Hospital.
0: But to be clear, you're not talking about intellectual development. You're talking about gut health.
1: Both. Okay. The intellectual development was impaired at the same time that we saw gut inflammation. And when the parents treated the gut inflammation, then children would recover, not just from the gut, but from the cognitive functioning. They would start using words, for example, that they hadn't used for 5 years. They would recover. The child was in there somewhere, and it was a matter of unmasking what was going on. So it was potentially a very exciting time. It was a voyage of discovery that was making life better for children and families affected by autism, and that was interrupted by political and commercial imperatives. It was very, very sad.
0: So for a mother, maybe a father as well, out there who says, but my kids are up for their protocol of vaccines, what do I do? Because vaccines did wipe out certain diseases. Is it the M of the mRNA, the messenger portion? Is it the way we're making vaccines today? You're not necessarily against all vaccines, obviously.
1: Well, a vaccine, I'm for vaccines that have been proven safe and effective. And the trouble is, the safety studies have never been done. And this is the admission of Tony Fauci and the head of the CDC, that the studies have never been done to establish vaccine safety before they were put on the market. So at this stage, we cannot say that for any of the childhood vaccines, the vaccine on childhood schedule, they are safe and effective. We can't say that. And so I'm not in favor of administering anything to anyone that has not been proven to be safe and effective, and only then with fully informed consent. There can be no protocols, no mandates, no coercion. It is absolutely, in this case, the parents' right to say what does and what does not go into their child's body. That is a fundamental rule of medicine, and we have violated that rule time and time again in the context of vaccines, with the belief, as you've iterated, with the belief that they have led to the elimination of a lot of diseases. Unfortunately, they haven't. I'll give you an example, Mike. Measles mortality, which is a measure of the severity of measles, had declined from 1920 by 99.96% in the United Kingdom and likewise in the United States before the vaccine had come in. And so if we had done nothing in a dramatically short space of time, the severity of measles had gone to virtually nothing. It was a mild infection that led to a rash. And at the time it was introduced in 64, the single vaccine experts said, I'm not sure you should do this. This is not a good idea. You don't know quite what you're doing. The question we should be asking is, what is different about that child who dies if we are to understand how to prevent complications from measles? And that's exemplified by a case, one of the few cases, the very few, that allegedly died from measles recently in Pennsylvania. The child had what was called a Amish microcephaly, a failure of brain development that is incompatible with life beyond 6 months. And the child had measles, and as part of the child's problem that led to their death was the measles infection. But children don't get vaccinated at 6 months. Right. They get vaccinated later. So it wouldn't have been influential in that child's course of clinical course at all. That child, so the question that was raised by Sir Graham Wilson all those years ago at the NIH in 64 is, what's different about that child that dies? And there is a perfect example of what is different about that child. So there are many myths that have been told about vaccines and measles in particular that are simply not true.
0: And the frustrating part of all of this is sort of like when I talk about election integrity and vote cheating in 2020, or when I talk about the George Floyd case and the facts not getting out fully and they're documentable, or when I talk about the COVID vaccine, which killed my brother and I think killed a lot of other people, and COVID was less like, you know, when you're saying this, that it sounds crazy, but that doesn't make it any less true. You know, if I were to tell you there was a woman who strangled her three children and jumped out the window, that sounds crazy. But that doesn't mean it didn't happen and that we can't see it. And the frustration here for me is that you started life as a scientist more than a doctor. I think every doctor is just an applied scientist. You were studying science and the development of science that, as Newton said, if I've seen further, it's only by standing on the shoulders of giants, that we added with each generation. And this idea that you cannot question that which we see around us. We see children who take a vaccine and develop autism shortly thereafter. Whether that's correlative or causative, we should be asking questions and not destroying careers over it. Andy Wakefield is our guest coming up.
2: Well done, sir. 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
4: A Tuesday swing. I'm Lisa Lucera, Fox News. President Trump with stops in Texas and Oklahoma this evening. First in Denton, Texas, lending his support to State Attorney General Ken Paxton, who's locked in a tight race against Democrat James Tallarico.
5: There was a lot of jealousy about Ken. A lot of people were very jealous. A lot of bad things. I didn't recognize the great job he did, but I just want to thank you, and I want to thank you for being here. You're a special man.
4: The two men are running for an open Senate seat. The president next in Oklahoma, saying he plans to thank voters there for their support in the elections. The FBI has arrested a Department of Energy electrical engineer on charges of providing support to the Iran-backed Houthi rebels, including by buying materials for homemade bombs and drones and traveling to Yemen. Ashton Hamed El-Abouri of Richland, Washington, is due in court tomorrow. The UAE and Israel continue to investigate the stabbing of a Fly Dubai captain by the co-pilot on board a flight bound for Tel Aviv, as Prime Minister Benjamin Netanyahu says there could be ties to Iran.
6: Netanyahu says the suspect is from Oman. Israel does not have diplomatic relations with the country, leading some to question how the pilot was allowed to fly to Israel.
4: Fox's Jeff Paul in Tel Aviv. President Trump says Iran will be hit very hard if it's found to have ties to the apparent terror plot. Tennessee Republican Governor Bill Lee has ordered a pause on executions after the lethal injection for convicted murderer Krista Pike failed last night. Pike is now at a hospital in critical condition.
7: She said to have small veins, so that could have something to do with it. The drug also could have been old, but she was afraid, Krista Pike, that this could happen. And the governor now says he wants to get to the bottom of why this failed.
4: Fox's Steve Harrigan. Pike's lawyers now want her death sentence commuted. The 50-year-old was sentenced to death for a murder of a classmate in 1995. 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
12: New poll in the race for governor gives Republican Tommy Tuberville a 13-point lead. Senator Tuberville has 50% of the vote to Democrat Doug Jones, 37%. A poll commissioned by the Alabama Policy Institute, it also gives Republican Barry Moore a more than 20-point lead in the Senate race. Some residents in Springville are asked to evacuate after a freight train derailment. Reports say more than a dozen cars left the tracks. Earlier, a freight train derailed in Chilton County. That derailment involving about 30 cars, no injuries reported in either incident. $500 checks are going out to some Alabamians. The checks are coming from the federal government. President Trump says Americans were overcharged by the Biden administration for health coverage under Obamacare. I'm Jim Faraday.
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13: Mostly clear to partly cloudy skies overnight tonight. Our lows dropping off to about 69 degrees. Tomorrow, another warm one for your Friday. Highs tomorrow near 91. About a 30% chance of rain after 1 p.m. Up to 40% by tomorrow evening. From the WBRC First Alert Weather Center, I'm Mickey Ferguson on your side.
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0: we care for our neighbors? You know, the old example that's always used, you know, the neighbor that comes over and needs a cup of sugar or some flour or some milk because they're making a cake and they've come up one item short. And I grew up out in the country, in McLewis, away from town, and you would borrow things from neighbors because you don't drive all the way into town and back. The sense of how we treat our neighbors, the sense of how we treat each other, how we educate our children, how we care for our elderly, how we prevent illness, how we treat illness, how we bury our dead. Those are fundamental existential questions at the core of our civilization. And when we notice, whatever that may be, when we notice someone kick a dog, we instinctively jump to their defense. When we notice someone hit a woman, we instinctively jump to their defense. If we see a parent say, "My child at 16 months old was verbal, interactive, locked in, developing on a normal trajectory. They went in and got this round of vaccines that were part of the protocol that are required for school, actually. But, doc, you know, the medical establishment told us to get. And then all of a sudden, my child is vomiting and never speaks again." I don't know how we can just say of anybody who notices that correlation. I didn't say causation, but at least a correlation that's happening a lot. It's basic science and decency to start asking questions. And when you ask questions and you are ostracized from polite company, that to me smacks of you're over the target because you're catching flack. Andy Wakefield, welcome to the program. Welcome back to the program.
1: Thank you very much. I mean, you're absolutely right. Let me just, you know, one of the reasons I came to Texas, one of the reasons I love Texas is the qualities that you've just espoused, you know, the neighborliness and the love of freedom and everything that about Texas I love. And sometimes you have to come from another country, for example, like England, which is in the doldrums right now, to understand what an extraordinary country America is. And so it's a privilege to be here. I just want to read you something, because on the opposite side of this coin, to, you know, the sort of the community, the sense of community that pervades certainly where I am in Texas, and I'm sure where you came from, is this. And this is the sort of federal view of the world. This is a very, very different view. And I'll read you this. This was published many years ago. It's a government document, the Federal Register, and it was in the context of brain damage following polio vaccine, but it's relevant to all the childhood vaccine schedules. It reflects the attitude of the system. It says, and this is the acting commissioner of the FDA who wrote this, "Any possible doubts, whether or not well-founded, about the safety of the vaccine cannot be allowed to exist." Extraordinary. Cannot be allowed to exist. "In view of the need to assure that the vaccine must continue to be used to the maximum extent consistent with the nation's public health objectives." In other words, it does not matter how common or severe an adverse reaction to a vaccine is, how many children die as a consequence of complications from the vaccine, it's not allowed to exist because it will conflict with the public health objectives of the country. In other words, it's the public health objectives that are more important than the children. That was written in 1984. George Orwell would smile at the irony, perhaps. I mean, it is absolutely extraordinary that you can... That is what... The science is crushed. Science is irrelevant in the face of that kind of bureaucracy, that kind of federal diktat. And so you asked me a question earlier, Mike. What should parents do when faced with this question of what to do with their child? And, you know, when the school says it's time for vaccines, we did the heavy lifting on this because it's a complex subject. And I'd strongly recommend that your viewers, if they have questions, go to our website, which is the bequest, .co, not .com, .co, and there they can watch. And I would start with the film that I made called Vaxxed. It's about CDC fraud in the setting of MMR vaccine that proved what I said all those years ago. They did the study. It proved that MMR vaccine, given at a younger age, was a significant risk factor for autism. And they covered up the data for 14 years, put millions of American children at risk of serious permanent neurological disease. But it was more important that they protected themselves and vaccine policy. And so go and watch that film and then watch the others. Get informed consent. So when you're presented with that question, what do you, it's time to get your kids vaccine, you are informed. Now go to the CDC's website as well and read what they have to say as a counterpoint, but get informed before you make a choice on whether to vaccinate or not. And the good thing about this state is it's voluntary. You have the choice. Parents can get exemptions, religious, philosophical, and medical exemptions. So you do not have to do it, which is another reason that makes Texas such a great place to be.
0: I find it fascinating that you were renowned for your work in 1991 on inflammatory bowel disease and something that affects a lot of people, gastrointestinal issues, and you were renowned and well beyond the shores of England. And then in 1998, you notice intestinal disease in a high propensity of that with children with autism, and you start drawing the conclusion or asking questions regarding vaccines, and then you must be silenced. And I think there's a great deal of shame and a reckoning that comes. But I must ask you, when you see Robert F. Kennedy, knowing his background, become HHS secretary and then see him continuing to ask questions like this, what must this do for you? Do you do the I told you so dance, or do you just kind of smirk, or do you say, about damn time? What do you do?
1: I think a gentle smirk is all I can permit myself. I'm absolutely delighted. I could never have imagined that Bobby Kennedy would be in charge of HHS even 2 years ago. Quite extraordinary, and there he is. And so it's to his credit and to the president's credit for selecting him that he's in that position and working very, very hard. When people look at what he's achieved and what hasn't been achieved, remember that everything that was put in place that he is currently battling has been around for five or more decades. Mm-hmm. It is firmly entrenched. You have people on both sides of the aisle, both sides of the political, both ends of the spectrum, who are heavily funded by the pharmaceutical industry for their campaign funds. And there is pushback, therefore, from colleagues and the opposition alike. So it's a very, very tough job. And he really, and I, without any other political sort of slant on this, he, if he's going to achieve his objective, he needs another 4 years in office beyond 2028, because he's got a lot of work to do.
0: Hold with me for just a moment. Andy Wakefield is our guest. You can find his website at thebequest.co. No M on him. Thebequest.co. 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There was a story from the Associated Press recently that said one in five Americans has been scammed. 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
4: There was a murder in Central Ohio that many people still don't want to talk about. The man who committed that crime once sat on death row, but now he's on the run. His name is Lester Eubanks. Lester didn't tunnel out of prison or scale a stone wall. On a December morning in 1973, he and a small group of inmates were granted permission to walk outside prison walls. His handcuffs were taken off. He changed into civilian clothing, and he and three others were driven to a local mall. They were told they could wander the stores and were asked to return to a designated meeting spot. Hours later, all the inmates came back, except Lester Eubanks, and he hasn't been seen since.
5: He had a full plan. The guy had a plan.
6: I was just astounded that this could actually happen.
4: There were many years when it seemed like no one was even looking for Lester, but recently, his whereabouts have become the focus of the U.S. Marshals Service, the federal agents who track fugitives. The case is testing the marshals.
5: Those 9 lives are running out, and we're going to catch up with Lester.
4: And is being urged on by those hurt most by Lester's crime.
7: He's had enough free time. He confessed to the crime, and his time is up.
4: I'm Sunny Hostin with ABC News. Over the past year, a team from the ABC News Investigative Unit joined the search for Lester Eubanks. They uncovered new leads, possible sightings, and at every turn found resistance from those who want Lester Eubanks to be forgotten. What they've uncovered is a case that's about more than murder. It's about family loyalty, a life on the run, and a first-hand look and how the U.S. Marshals are trying to solve one of the oldest fugitive cases in American history. Now, they may be closer than ever. From ABC News.
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0: asking questions makes people very uncomfortable. It makes the earth move beneath their feet. But there's a certain personality type, and thank God for them, because all the great discoveries throughout history are from tinkerers, from the Einsteins to the Edisons to the Newtons to the Descartes. And if you don't have those people, like Copernicus, you would not live in the great world we live in today. Questioning things is a good thing. It should be commended. It's hard. It requires bravery. People don't like to be questioned, especially when you wonder how they're doing what they're doing and if it's healthy. Andy Wakefield arguably lost it all for asking questions and had to reinvent himself. You can find his website at TheBequest, BUQUEST.co. Andy, when you lived through COVID in this country and the lockdowns and then the demand to take shots, and the COVID vaccine killed my brother, so I'm pretty bitter on this issue and always will be. If I could get hold of Fauci myself and have a word with that man, what did you think, knowing what you know, seeing this sort of authoritarian medical establishment lockdown mindset during COVID?
1: Well, I knew, and I'm not saying this with the benefit of hindsight, I knew from the outset, based upon my experience of dealing with the system for 30 years, that this was a lie from the very beginning. You could not trust a single word. There was this religious obsession with promoting mRNA-based products, not vaccines, genetic manipulation that had never been fully tested, had never been properly tested, were inherently dangerous, and we knew nothing about. And for something which really was man-made in the first place, and who knows how severe it was, certainly nowhere near as severe as they told. Everything, if you knew about the technology of PCR, the diagnostic tests they use, which the inventor said it was totally inappropriate for diagnostics. It was a research tool. They did everything wrong. And
0: I think we lost Andy, but we'll get him back in just a moment. interesting times we live in, Bramo. Interesting times we live in. I learned a lot about a lot of people during that time. I learned a lot about the willingness of some people to be scared into subjugation. I watched people turn on their own parents and parents turn on their own kids. If you can't come to my wedding if you're not vaccinated. And I'll tell you this. The fear and panic over AI is very similar to the fear and panic over COVID. And the very people who say, no, that was silly. COVID was silly. We shouldn't have panicked then. But this is AI. This is real. You're the same people who panicked over global warming. You're the same people that I couldn't use my hairspray because I was punching a hole in the ozone. You're the same people that wait for news stories about African killer bees or go watch movies about snakes on a plane because it's all a roller coaster thrill for you because you need to be scared to death and your willingness to see the end of the world. It's all going to kill us anyway. That is not a position based in rational thought. And if you study history, particularly the history of the last 1,000 years, you will note that throughout history, those who are driven by reason are often put to the stake. They are often killed, whether it's by the religious leaders, the governmental leaders, often one and the same. But if you look at the number of great scientists throughout history who offered scientific theories or disproved past scientific theories that were bunk, those people were not received as innovators and as messengers. Those people were killed. And if you look at Christ's life and how he was treated for what he was doing, there was an entire institution threatened by his word, by his very presence, when he healed to reveal, I am the Son of God, when he spoke, the things he spoke of, the money lenders, the money changers, the temple landlord didn't appreciate that. So these people are not always received, or usually not received, with a welcome mat. Andy Wakefield, glad to have you back, sir. I just have a few more.
1: The call dropped there, Mike. I don't know what happened.
0: Yeah, no worries. That's, you know what? That's probably those people trying to silence us.
1: That'll be the first time.
0: So what is your advice to parents? Parents hear this and they go, you know, the guy has a great English accent and Michael seems to like him. And there are these, you know, occasions, but most people get a vaccine and they're fine. What is your advice to people?
1: Get educated. The films that I've made and others have made have done the heavy lifting of a very complex subject. They've distilled it into the essential elements and made it entertaining to watch, and therefore will reach to an audience beyond just those who've already been impacted by vaccine injury. Watch the movies, read the other websites, but watch these movies because they were made for you. They were made to answer the questions that you have about vaccine safety and where we go from here. And I can promise you, once you go down that rabbit hole, your world will change. Things will never be the same, but you will be in a position to go into your pediatrician or to your school nurse and say, actually, no, before I do this, let me ask you the following question. Were you aware, et cetera, et cetera, et cetera? And then you'll be amazed at how quickly the dialogue stops because they don't know what it is they're talking about. And the great thing about Texas is you do have a choice. So please use that choice, use that right, and get informed. It should always be a parent's choice as to what goes in theirs and their children's bodies.
0: Andy Wakefield, thank you for being a man of conscience and courage. Appreciate your time, sir.
1: A pleasure. Thank you.
0: And a number of you have emailed and said, hey, I looked this guy up. There's a lot of criticism of him. Well, and Donald Trump was indicted 34 times. You need to understand that if you think I am bothered by someone being criticized by, and by the way, Andy Wakefield may be a kook. Okay, what if he is? I believe in asking questions. And the people who don't want questions to be asked are either stupid or fearful that they might have to learn something new. How about that moment when you learned something you'd always been told wasn't true? Did you simply say, well, I'm going to continue on with it because it's easier that way? Or did you dig deeper? Did you find out that a certain food you'd been told to eat was actually causing you stomach problems? And all of a sudden, you became one of those creepy people in the group that said, hey, guys, we shouldn't eat this food. It's caused me all sorts of problems. And now I'm healthy. Now I'm off this drug. Now I don't have high blood pressure. Now I don't have irritable bowel syndrome. Nobody likes that guy. I got it. But you need it.
2: Ladies and gentlemen, Elvis has left the building. Thank you and good night.
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7: Could be involved. I'm Lisa Lacera, Fox News. British police continue to examine evidence in the weekend incident near a U.S.-run airbase in England.
8: A 25-year-old dual UK-Iranian national has now been arrested on suspicion of preparation of terrorist acts. The senior national coordinator for counterterrorism policing says, as we've made clear, we're looking at all possible angles, including possible foreign state involvement.
7: Fox's Peter Ducey at the White House. Prime Minister Andy Burnham has said the UK sees strong indications that Iran played a part in the incident, but didn't provide details. A Department of Energy electrical engineer arrested by the FBI on charges of providing support to the Iranian-backed Houthi rebels in Yemen, including buying materials for homemade bombs and drones and traveling to Yemen. The Justice Department says Ashton Hamed El Aboudi of Richland, Washington, is due in court tomorrow. President Trump has begun his campaign push in the run-up to the midterm elections with a stop tonight in Texas in support of Attorney General Ken Paxton, who's running in a tight Senate race against James Tallarico.
9: President Trump touting his trade and tariff agenda.
10: Thanks to our strong tariff policy, this year American exports have surged to the highest level in history, in the history of our country. Our trade deficit with China has plummeted to the lowest level that we've had in 44 years.
9: Telling a crowd at a Peterbilt truck factory north of Dallas, the U.S. has added 60,000 new manufacturing jobs.
7: Fox's Kristen Goodwin, the president now rallying in Durant, Oklahoma. He said during the midterm convention that he would be holding several rallies a week leading up to Election Day. New York Governor Kathy Hochul has appointed a special prosecutor to oversee the investigation of allegations of gang rape of a former Cornell student in 2024. 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
12: It's August 2023, a county government meeting in Pennsylvania's Lehigh Valley. A young woman, early 20s, steps up to the mic to speak.
13: My two-month-old son was happily drinking milk from his bottle when he quickly started choking, turned blue, and went limp. My boyfriend transported our son to the changing table as I grabbed an anti-choking device and my boyfriend began assembling it. 2 pumps of the device and my son was conscious, gasping for air and coughing up milk.
12: They all went to the ER to make sure the baby was okay.
13: But upon arriving at Lehigh Valley Hospital, the diagnosis quickly became something so different.
12: One of the doctors had a theory.
13: She stated to my father and mother-in-law that we are young, first-time parents who got frustrated with our baby and violently shook him to make him stop crying. And a confession would only make things easier for us.
12: The parents were told to leave the hospital without their son, and he wouldn't come home for 7 whole months.
13: I'm a postpartum mom dealing with the grief and the trauma of my son being ripped from my arms. And I'm a mom who lost everything in less than 24 hours due to one doctor's misdiagnosis. Enough is enough.
12: And then the next person speaks, and the next one. The stories they tell form a pattern, of parents walking into a Lehigh Valley hospital to get help for a child, only to leave without them. And the same doctor's name kept coming up again and again. A pediatrician.
14: I ask you, what kind of doctor does this?
12: That's what I wanted to know, too. From Serial Productions and The New York Times, I'm Diane Neary. And this is The Preventionist, a story about a doctor and the rise of a powerful field of pediatric medicine.
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24: Mostly clear to partly cloudy skies overnight tonight. Our lows dropping off to about 69 degrees. Tomorrow, another warm one for your Friday. Highs tomorrow near 91. About a 30% chance of rain after 1 p.m. Up to 40% by tomorrow evening. From the WBRC First Alert Weather Center, I'm Mickey Ferguson. On your side.
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9: Every hunter knows that the wilderness is full of surprises. 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
9: This season on Blood Trails, we're following the trail of seven cases that start in the field and end in the shadows, where missing persons reports, half-buried evidence, and whispered suspicions blur the line between hunting story and homicide.
12: I just instantly started freaking out, yelling to the world, what's going on? 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I mean, I'm out in the middle of nowhere. I had no idea what was going on.
9: From the frozen woods of Maine to the mountains of Montana, from an archery opener gone wrong in Wisconsin to a father's last walk through the Minnesota deer woods, each story begins with a hunter stepping into the wild, but not all of them come back.
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9: 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Blood Trails.
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1: Fox News, I'm Carmen Roberts. President Trump's on the campaign trail to drum up support for Republicans in the midterms. He's in Oklahoma now after first stopping at a truck factory in Texas to stump for Ken Paxton in his bid for the U.S. Senate.
2: We have the greatest numbers of any president in the history of our country, and I can't get the word out.
1: And Trump's approval rating hit a career low, 31%, in an AP NORC poll released today. Miami Beach police arrest rapper Rick Ross on domestic battery charges after his ex-girlfriend accused him of beating and strangling her.
3: Miami, the Playboy's paradise.
1: And Ross, whose real name is William Leonard Roberts, posted bond and rode off in a Rolls Royce. 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
5: New state law authorizing the death penalty for child rapists takes effect today. Republican State Representative Matt Simpson sponsored the bill.
6: It's not just about deterrence. It's also about sending a message and showing the victim that, hey, if someone commits this offense on you, they have to face serious consequences for what they've done.
5: The Supreme Court barred the death penalty for crimes that do not involve murder, but supporters of the new law say the high court could revisit that ruling. Governor Kay Ivey announcing more than $50 million in grants for rural health care. The grants coming from the Trump administration. She says it will help improve health care for Alabamians across the state. Democratic State Representative Napoleon Bracey losing his federal discrimination lawsuit against shipbuilder Austal, which fired him in 2024. The judge ruling Bracey failed to show a pattern of discrimination by the company. I'm Jim Faraday.
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11: A few miles from the glass spires of Midtown Atlanta lies the South River Forest. In 2021 and 2022, the woods became a home to activists from all over the country.
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16: Mostly clear to partly cloudy skies overnight tonight. Our lows dropping off to about 69 degrees. Tomorrow, another warm one for your Friday. Highs tomorrow near 91. About a 30% chance of rain after 1 p.m. Up to 40% by tomorrow evening. From the WBRC First Alert Weather Center, I'm Mickey Ferguson on your side.
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0: It is the Jesse Kelly Show on a wonderful, wonderful Thursday. Remember, tomorrow's Ask Dr. Jesse Friday, and you can email your questions in right now. They're already getting sorted. Jesse@jessekellyshow.com. I said sorted. I know that I don't speak very good English. They're getting sorted, as in Corey is sorting them out, like he's separating things. When you say sorted, I realize that may have come across as S-O-R-D-I-D. They're not, it's not that kind of show. It's a family show. All right. There are no sorted emails that I've seen. This is sorted. Headline: Treasury exposes terror network Trende Aragua's $40 million U.S. ATM jackpotting plot. I just want to bring this up and drive this point home. Trende Aragua is a Venezuelan, originally a Venezuelan prison gang. Very powerful, very ruthless. They had worked with the former dictator of Venezuela. Eventually, Venezuela decided these people were too much trouble and no longer politically useful. And right about the time Venezuela realized that, Democrats stole an election for Joe Biden in 2020. Joe Biden went and sat in the corner, sucked on his thumb. The communists who surrounded him set about doing their work to destroy the United States of America, in large part by opening up the borders and importing foreigners as fast as they possibly could. And they imported Trende Aragua into the United States of America, and they knew it. Democrats brought Trende Aragua into your country on purpose. The Trump administration has had to spend the last 2 years running around the country, tracking these guys down as they just rape and pillage the United States of America. It's what they do. We brought in a Venezuelan prison gang. Let me clarify. Communists brought in a Venezuelan prison gang. Democrats are so sick and demonic and evil, they brought them in on purpose. Oh, look at that. Pairs great with this headline. Afghani parents collect kickbacks from taxpayer-funded daycares in Washington state. They bring in as many as possible and hand them as much of your money as possible. That's why you get... This lady's running for governor in Georgia. That's why every Democrat talks like this now.
1: When I was mayor...
0: This is, by the way, Keisha Lance Bottoms. Tough last name. Life's unfair.
1: When I was mayor of Atlanta, when ICE had the family separation policy in our state, in our nation, I made the decision to end our multi-year, multi-million dollar agreement with ICE.
0: There you go. I'm going to read something to you. This is about immigration, but we had a talk on this yesterday. It's not only about immigration, it's about me being the greatest fantasy football commissioner ever by being a jerk. Jesse, this is probably too long and complicated to read on air, but it's a true story you might find interesting. I did find it interesting, and I'm about to read the frigging thing on air, so sit back and relax and listen. This is a great immigration lesson. There are bigger lessons we can learn too, but here it is. I pastored a small church for many years. In 1994, a pastor friend invited me to a four-day pastor's retreat at a rustic retreat center in New Hampshire. It was held in November, men only, pastors only, most from New England, guys from many different denominations. It was a wonderful time, 60 men singing hymns and choruses in worship, men earnestly praying, breakout sessions where guys shared some really personal stuff. I came back over the next few years. After a couple years, the folks who ran the retreat said, "Hey, wouldn't it be great to include some laymen in these retreats? Next year, if any of you want to bring one of your board members, feel free to do so." The next year, some laymen attended. It did change the dynamic just a bit. A couple years later, the folks who ran the retreat said, "There are a number of women pastors who'd like to attend. Next year, we're going to open it up to women pastors." He says, "I'm not quite as hardline as you about the no women pastors, but pause on that. You're talking to the wrong guy. You got a problem with that? Talk to Paul. Dr. Timothy, it's black and white in the Bible. Women pastors is not a thing. Anyway, but I really didn't want women at these retreats." The next year, a number of guys did not come back. There were probably 55 men and 15 women. The dynamic definitely changed. That wasn't the end. The folks who ran the retreat said, Reverend Tim Tom, made up name, here runs a program for young adults with drug problems. You guessed it. He was bringing some of those young people to the next retreat. Over the next few years, attendance declined. On February 1, I received an email saying, due to declining attendance and interest, we decided to no longer offer the November prayer retreat. There's a lesson in there. And I understand the draw to help people, to open things up. But you have to be so careful when you do that, because you water down and eventually destroy things. We have this talk, I tell you this every Memorial Day, that people will, and maybe you've done this, people will on Memorial Day say something like, hey, we want to honor the fallen and thank our veterans and firefighters and first responders. And no, Memorial Day is not about veterans. It's not about firefighters. It's not about first responders. It is a day, an exclusive day, where we honor the fallen and the families they leave behind. When you start adding all these other people, because you want to be respectful and you want to be inclusive, what you're doing is watering down a special day that should remain sacred in the United States of America. We do this with so many things. Hey, we need to let in a couple of these. Hey, there's this wonderful private Christian school here. You know what we're going to do? Because it's what Jesus would want. We're going to grab a couple at-risk kids. Maybe a couple kids who've done some time in juvenile detention. We're not many of them. We're just going to bring 3 or 4 into the school. 5 years later, the school's empty. There's been stabbings, and it's a complete disaster. Jealously, I'm not telling you not to be magnanimous. How about that for a college boy word? I'm not telling you not to be magnanimous or giving or what. Please give. Be charitable. Have a heart for others. But if you have something, anything that is wonderful, I don't care what it, a school, a church, the military, whatever it is, if you have anything that's wonderful, guard access to it. You start being inclusive with it. We need some women pastors at our retreat. It will destroy it. It is the greatest way to show love for that institution you treasure. I love this. You hear Pete Hegseth last night?
2: We are no longer the woke department or the weak department. Simple translation of that. No fatties, no trannies, no beardos, no weirdos, no wimps, no radicals. Just warriors. Just tough, ready, committed troops.
0: That's how you create and maintain a wonderful military. No, but can we allow, what about these fat people? No, you're too fat. But what about trannies? No, you're weird. It's a problem. Get out. But what about this? What about that? Can I have my braids? Can I have a beard? No, do it right or get out. Standards. Standards are how we maintain a good everything. Maintain your standards, all right? Let's do some emails. Next.
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10: Russ Faria was charged with a crime that he swore he did not commit.
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10: 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I've been a correspondent for Dateline NBC for 25 years. 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
5: Iran could be involved. I'm Lisa Lacera, Fox News. British police continue to examine evidence in the weekend incident near a U.S.-run airbase in England.
6: A 25-year-old dual UK-Iranian national has now been arrested on suspicion of preparation of terrorist acts. The senior national coordinator for counterterrorism policing says, as we've made clear, we're looking at all possible angles, including possible foreign state involvement.
5: Fox's Peter Ducey at the White House. Prime Minister Andy Burnham has said the UK sees strong indications that Iran played a part in the incident, but didn't provide details. A Department of Energy electrical engineer arrested by the FBI on charges of providing support to the Iranian-backed Houthi rebels in Yemen, including buying materials for homemade bombs and drones and traveling to Yemen. The Justice Department says Ashton Hamed El Aboudi of Richland, Washington, is due in court tomorrow. President Trump has begun his campaign push in the run-up to the midterm elections with a stop tonight in Texas in support of Attorney General Ken Paxton, who's running in a tight Senate race against James Tallarico.
7: President Trump touting his trade and tariff agenda.
8: Thanks to our strong tariff policy, this year American exports have surged to the highest level in history, in the history of our country. Our trade deficit with China has plummeted to the lowest level that we've had in 44 years.
7: Telling a crowd at a Peterbilt truck factory north of Dallas, the U.S. has added 60,000 new manufacturing jobs.
5: Fox's Kristen Gooden, the president now rallying in Durant, Oklahoma. He said during the midterm convention that he would be holding several rallies a week leading up to Election Day. New York Governor Kathy Hochul has appointed a special prosecutor to oversee the investigation of allegations of gang rape of a former Cornell student in 2024. 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
0: 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September 11th was still more than a week away.
4: He claiming Mr. Rogers had something to do with 9/11?
3: I think he's not claiming it. 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
0: We'll go on a journey of self-discovery.
4: Night of the Comet is one of the greatest movies. Well,
3: no, it's not, but...
4: I immediately back off that
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4: 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Yeah, I was like, I think this guy's the next Stevie Wonder.
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11: Mostly clear to partly cloudy skies overnight tonight. Our lows dropping off to about 69 degrees. Tomorrow, another warm one for your Friday. Highs tomorrow near 91. About a 30% chance of rain after 1 p.m. Up to 40% by tomorrow evening. From the WBRC First Alert Weather Center, I'm Mickey Ferguson on your side.
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1: Fox News, I'm Tom Rigotti. President Trump is urging voters to keep Republicans in control of Congress this November. Today, he campaigned for Texas Senate candidate Ken Paxton, who's in a tight race with Democrat James Tallarico at a Peterbilt truck factory in Denton.
2: Heavy truck shipments have hit an all-time high, the highest in the history of our country under the Trump administration. So America, trucking is back.
1: But diesel fuel remains near record highs. A possible Iranian link into a thwarted attack on a British airbase used by the U.S. Fox's Peter Ducey reports.
3: A 25-year-old dual UK-Iranian national has now been arrested on suspicion of preparation of terrorist acts.
1: New York Governor Kathy Hochul has appointed a special prosecutor to oversee an investigation into a woman's allegations that she was gang-raped at a Cornell University fraternity house. 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
5: A new poll in the race for governor gives Republican Tommy Tuberville a 13-point lead. Senator Tuberville has 50% of the vote to Democrat Doug Jones, 37%. At poll commissioned by the Alabama Policy Institute, it also gives Republican Barry Moore a more than 20-point lead in the Senate race. Some residents in Springville are asked to evacuate after a freight train derailment. Reports say more than a dozen cars left the tracks. Earlier, a freight train derailed in Chilton County. That derailment involving about 30 cars. No injuries reported in either incident. $500 checks are going out to some Alabamians. The checks are coming from the federal government. President Trump says Americans were overcharged by the Biden administration for health coverage under Obamacare. I'm Jim Faraday.
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4: Caffeine can be really good for you and help a lot of things, and caffeine can be kind of bad for you.
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5: it is a bitter-tasting crystalline powder.
4: Naturally, it's in the coffee bean and in chocolate and tea, but it's also added artificially in things like soda. 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You're going to feel alert and awake. It's got that adrenaline going, and it's rewarding you with the dopamine. I mentioned the vicious cycle, the inevitable crash,
5: right?
4: Like any stimulant drug, and you want more of it. 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
5: So you enjoy its effects longer.
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5: Yeah.
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6: Mostly clear to partly cloudy skies overnight tonight. Our lows dropping off to about 69 degrees. Tomorrow, another warm one for your Friday. Highs tomorrow near 91. About a 30% chance of rain after 1 p.m. Up to 40% by tomorrow evening. From the WBRC First Alert Weather Center, I'm Mickey Ferguson. On your side.
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6: In campaign mode, I'm Lisa Lucera, Fox News. President Trump wrapping up a Tuesday swing in Durant, Oklahoma.
7: I really came here to pay my respect to a place, really to a place that I love and I appreciate. So that's why I'm here.
6: The president says even though he overwhelmingly won the state 2 years ago, it was important to get out and vote.
7: So put simply, if the Democrats win, you'll have an economic depression, very much like 1929, in my opinion. They were heading that way.
6: Earlier, President Trump was in Denton, Texas, campaigning for Attorney General and Senate candidate Ken Paxton, who's in a tight race against Democrat James Tallarico. Earlier, the president said Iran will be hit very hard if it's found Tehran had ties to the incident on board a Fly Dubai jet bound for Tel Aviv from the UAE, where the co-pilot stabbed the captain and passengers stormed the cockpit.
8: A joint investigation is now underway between the UAE, Israel, and Saudi Arabia as the countries work to determine a motive and if there are any ties to terrorism.
6: Fox's Jeff Paul in Tel Aviv. A standby flight crew was able to take over flying the jet after passengers subdued the co-pilot. It landed safely in Saudi Arabia. A new memo for ICE officers says only agents who have completed specific training can make vehicle stops. That's according to the Associated Press.
9: They're also not to chase vehicles that fail to pull over. Instead, officers are to take down the vehicle's information for further investigation. That memo came out after dangerous encounters during vehicle stops, with ICE agents killing at least four people. In July, agents were told to pause most vehicle stops, but President Trump soon intervened, getting on Truth Social to tell the agency to continue traffic stops.
6: Fox's Jill Nato. The Supreme Court has agreed to review a Trump administration policy denying bond hearings for detained migrants. 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
10: We don't have to do this. 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
12: 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I'm Christian Spicer. I'm a writer, podcaster, and a huge fan of The Last of Us. In this show, we'll be recapping the story of part one while diving deep into the making of. 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
13: At first, they don't like each other. 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
24: Mostly clear to partly cloudy skies overnight tonight. Our lows dropping off to about 69 degrees. Tomorrow, another warm one for your Friday. Highs tomorrow near 91. About a 30% chance of rain after 1 p.m. Up to 40% by tomorrow evening. From the WBRC First Alert Weather Center, I'm Mickey Ferguson on your side.
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11: We're talking about streaming music. 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
12: Not so long ago, people were spending a lot of money on buying CDs and physical media. We got this new thing. That was Napster. There were 27 billion transfers per month, song transfers.
11: Everything was completely upended, and Apple came along in 2003 and brought massive stability to this huge sea change. 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
12: The first legit on-demand streaming service was Rhapsody in 2001. Pandora came along in 2005. Spotify comes along. They changed the game. Pandora was still trying to be kind of like radio in a way. Spotify was like, no, we're really going to be on-demand. But these royalties, Tidal pays the most at 1.3 cents. Apple's 0.7, YouTube Music 0.7. Spotify pays 0.4 cents per stream. Same as Amazon, and then Pandora's down to 0.1. But as an artist, if you're a hit on Spotify, then there's a lot of money to be made.
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0: Born on America's darkest day of September 11th, the Tunnel to Towers Foundation has been helping America's heroes ever since. Heroes like United States Army Sergeant Mario Nelson. 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Later, Mario enlisted full-time in the Army and was deployed to Iraq. Mario made the ultimate sacrifice when he was killed by a rocket-propelled grenade. 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
1: Fox News, I'm Ted Linder. President Trump campaigning for Republicans in Durant, Oklahoma, telling supporters he's confident Mike Mazie can win the election to succeed Governor Kevin Stitt.
2: The governor's going to win. He's going to win. He's going to be great. You're going to have your senator candidate is going to win. They're all going to win. And they say, why are you going to Oklahoma? I said, you know why? Because I won Oklahoma all three times with the highest vote total.
1: Mazie facing Democrat Cindy Munson, the president campaigning in Texas earlier today. Lawyers for Lindsey Clancy attempted to have the murder indictments against her that charged her with killing her three children tossed.
3: The judge who presided over the case, William Sullivan, said no to that, with a ruling that said the evidence was sufficient for a jury to find beyond a reasonable doubt that Clancy committed the killings. He also said there was enough evidence to show Clancy was criminally responsible for her actions.
1: Fox's Jill Nato. 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
4: 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A black man from the projects comes forward with information about the case.
6: He says the police are his friends.
4: But out of nowhere, he goes from star witness to prime suspect.
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4: 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Lee Harris is sentenced to 90 years.
7: I get 90 years for killing somebody I have never seen.
4: Behind bars, Lee finds an unlikely ally in his cellie, Robert. The pair are like chalk and cheese. There's no way their paths would ever cross on the outside. But as a fellow inmate, Robert sees through the lies and vows to do the unthinkable. Clear Lee's name.
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15: Mostly clear to partly cloudy skies overnight tonight. Our lows dropping off to about 69 degrees. Tomorrow, another warm one for your Friday. Highs tomorrow near 91. About a 30% chance of rain after 1 p.m. Up to 40% by tomorrow evening. From the WBRC First Alert Weather Center, I'm Mickey Ferguson on your side.
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1: We are the NFHS. 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
3: The campaign blitz begins. I'm Chris DeMeo, Fox News. President Trump makes a stop in Texas as Republicans face crucial midterm races.
4: President Trump telling a crowd at a Peterbilt truck factory north of Dallas Thursday.
5: Heavy truck shipments have hit an all-time high, the highest in the history of our country under the Trump administration. So America, trucking is back.
4: Touting his trade and tariff agenda and efforts to boost American production, saying the U.S. has added 60,000 new manufacturing jobs. The president also addressing costs in the Iran war.
5: So one way or the other, it's going to be over. And when it's over, oil is going to go like that. In the meantime, prices have come way down, oil prices.
4: The stop, part of a campaign blitz to promote the GOP as it works to hold on to its slim congressional majorities in the midterm elections. Kristen Goodwin, Fox News.
3: The president also rallying tonight in Oklahoma. A joint investigation is underway between the UAE, Israel, and Saudi Arabia after the attempted hijacking of a Fly Dubai flight earlier this week. And there also could be an Iranian connection to a thwarted terrorist plot against a British military base.
6: The extent of Iran's direct involvement in the Fly Dubai incident remains unknown. There's new evidence of possible Iranian involvement in this weekend's plot against RAF Fairford, the UK base used by the US for strikes against Iran. A 25-year-old dual UK-Iranian national has now been arrested on suspicion of preparation of terrorist acts. The senior national coordinator for counterterrorism policing says, as we've made clear, we're looking at all possible angles, including possible foreign state involvement.
3: Fox's Peter Ducey. New York's governor has appointed a special prosecutor to oversee an investigation into a woman's allegations that she was raped at a Cornell University fraternity house. America's listening to Fox News.
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10: Mostly clear to partly cloudy skies overnight tonight. Our lows dropping off to about 69 degrees. Tomorrow, another warm one for your Friday. Highs tomorrow near 91. About a 30% chance of rain after 1 p.m. Up to 40% by tomorrow evening. From the WBRC First Alert Weather Center, I'm Mickey Ferguson on your side.
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17: The big weather story is the threat of heavy rain and flash flooding from parts of the Southwest into the central U.S., where the National Weather Service's Weather Prediction Center has issued a moderate risk for excessive rainfall. Some locations could see flooding from repeated rounds of thunderstorms across the southern plains and lower Mississippi Valley. Expect numerous showers and thunderstorms, locally heavy downpours there. The East Coast and the Northeast seeing a mix of clouds and sunshine with some scattered showers, but no widespread severe weather. Out west, much of California, Nevada, and the Pacific Northwest remain relatively quiet, though some inland areas continue to face elevated fire weather concerns due to such dry conditions. Temperatures will run warm across portions of the south, cooler fall air settling across the northern tier, the Rockies and High Plains seeing comfortable autumn conditions. And for Alaska, a mix of coastal rain and mountain snow in some higher elevations with seasonably cool temperatures statewide. That's your national forecast. I'm Monica Nelson.
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0: Normal is broken. Common sense is weird. 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This is The Ramsey Show. I'm Jade Warshaw. Next to me, you already know the man, Dr. John Deloney, taking calls all couple hours long here. 888-825-5225 is the number you need to dial. We've got Lexi, who's in San Francisco, California. Hey, Lexi, what's going on, girl?
1: Hi. Calling from California, I'm curious to get your recommendations on a housing finance related question. Currently in a pretty major metropolitan area, my rent is over 50% of my take home income. And so if I had the option to move home and not pay rent, but I would have to commute probably 4 hours round trip,
0: two times
1: a week to get to, So gas prices in California, and then of course, like probably down the line, more car related expenses. So curious what you all would make of that.
2: What do you do for a living?
1: I do communication.
0: So what if we said that neither of those are the solution? Because they're clearly not. You can't pay 50% and you can't have a 4 hour commute. Neither of those are an option.
1: Totally.
2: Neither of those are a good life. Yeah. Anytime I feel backed into a corner, I like to just, for fun, put options 3, 4, 5, 6, 7, 8, 9, 10, even if they're preposterous, but put them on the table to A, remind myself that there's always more options than bad A and bad B. But also it begins to expand my horizon a little bit. How much do you make in your job?
1: A little over $100,000 a year.
0: Oh, gosh. And certainly, now we have another variable. Certainly not for $100,000 are we driving a four-hour commute. So what can we, you said you're in communications?
1: Yes.
0: What can you, are there other jobs in communications that are all over the country that you could apply for? And if not, what is it specifically that you feel like is keeping you in the San Francisco area or in a high expense area?
1: Yeah, I mean, it's so difficult, right? Because high cost of living, but typically higher wages than maybe other areas in California.
0: Not necessarily.
2: Maybe, but
0: not if the ratio doesn't pan out.
1: Yeah. And feeling that definitely lately.
2: And make no mistake, San Francisco's stunning. It's beautiful. It's got cool things to do. All cool bands play there. Like, it's a cool place to be. And it also costs $1 jillion.
1: Totally. Well, and that's where, like, quality of life, if you can't afford any of the fun things.
2: Exactly.
1: Then
0: it doesn't even matter.
2: Or what is your $100,000? And, dude, I know there's something magic about saying the phrase, I make six figures. But if you make $100,000 and you can't afford to do anything, what's the difference in making 85 somewhere where you can enjoy your life, right?
0: And you laid out the stakes perfectly. You said, okay, if I keep doing this and paying 50% rent, obviously, I mean, you already know you're not going to have the money. You're not going to have the margin to do anything that would make you a financially responsible adult, right? You won't be able to save money. You won't really be able to invest. You won't be able to build wealth. You won't be able to buy real estate, right? Not on $100,000.
1: Mm-hmm.
0: And then if you say, well, if I do the other option and I do a 4 hour commute, well, now I'm just burning myself out. I'm burning my vehicle out. I'm burning myself out, a job that maybe I started out liking. Now I hate the job and I'm looking up 2 years from now going, what was I thinking?
2: And my mom's asking me when I'm going to be home, right?
0: Like, so let's get ahead of that. Seeing that, let's go, okay, what can we create that we look up 2 years from now and we think, I'm so glad that I made this change? Is it today, starting this weekend? We started putting lines in the water. We started making a list of 10 people we know around the country, letting them know, hey, I'm looking, I'm searching. I get on LinkedIn. I read Ken Coleman's book, Find the Work You're Wired to Do. I start all that tonight and this weekend. And then I start actually applying for jobs. I start sending out resumes. Maybe in the next couple of months, you land something. And yeah, maybe it causes you to go to Denver or you go to Dallas or you go, gosh, to, you know, Butteville, Tennessee, wherever you end up going, you're there. And now you're making a living, you're making money, and all of that other stuff is gone now. And you're just able to enjoy your money. You have a new community. I mean, I like this for you.
1: Yeah. Well, I like the way you say it. Yeah. Well, I'm curious too, like, where would you put like retirement benefits into this cost analysis? Like if I have a pretty good 401k match right now, but maybe another job somewhere else didn't have any employer match, like
2: Again, you're creating two bad options for yourself and assuming you have to choose either one. Like there's like how good is your match? Is it 25%?
1: No, not that much.
2: Okay, how much is it?
0: 5%.
2: Okay, that's not a great match. That's a regular match.
0: It's just normal. You can find that probably anywhere. I'm not going to say that's standard because it's not standard, but there are plenty of companies who offer similar style benefits. And I would not, to John's point, let's not make that assumption. Let's make the assumption there's other jobs out there based on what we know. There's other jobs out there that probably pay $100,000 that probably have a 5% match. Let's just likely, right? So let's not assume anything because if we make assumptions based on our fears and the assumption is going to line up with our fears, let's actually go out there and get some facts that might contradict our fears and maybe prove them wrong. And then we go, oh, I was wrong all along. There's a lot of great options out here.
2: And so, Lexi, listen to Jade's wisdom here. Here's a great exercise for you. How old are you right now?
1: 27.
2: Okay, so 27. Let's imagine you at 30. Imagine how much you want to have in a savings account. Imagine how much in a dream world you'd like to have in retirement. Imagine what you would like to be doing professionally, right? Imagine if you have family or friends or community you'd like to be near or like one jump on a plane away, right? And then begin saying, okay, here's what I want my life to look like when I'm 30. Because my fear for you is, like, this is a big deal, right? Quitting your job at 27 or finding a new job, that's a big deal. Moving in with your mom at 27, that's a big deal. 4-hour commute, that's a big deal. All these things are big deals. And it's really easy when everything feels like a big deal to do nothing. And then you're going to blink and you're going to be 30 and you're going to be in the exact same situation, just with your finances a little worse off, all to protect this magic thing called the six-figure job.

0: Moving away from family's hard. Quitting your job's hard. Getting a new job is hard. Moving states is hard. All these are hard. Choose the hard path that's going to get you where you want to be when you're 30. I think that's the path.
1: I definitely think that's the path. And I think if you start today, like I said, you're going to look up and it's going to be a wonderful outcome. Before you leave, we will make sure to give you Ken Coleman's Find the Work You're Wired to Do. That's our gift to you. It's an assessment. It's going to help you figure out the things that you're good at. And then it's going to help you find career fields that are associated with the things that you're good at and that really give you the juice, to quote Ken. And I think that's really going to help you. And we'll give you From Paycheck to Purpose. Throw that in there too. He doesn't mind.
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0: Well, let's head back to the phone lines, shall we? We have Brooklyn, who's in Phoenix, Arizona. Hey, Brooklyn, what's going on?
1: Hi, thank you so much for taking my call. My question for you guys is, do you have any advice for how my husband and I can kind of keep ourselves financially safe? We're in an uncomfortable, like, intertwined financial situation with his parents. They continue to make just egregiously terrible decisions with their money, which ends up affecting us. We're trying to rebuild and move forward, and we're in financial peace with our church, but their bad decisions keep kind of affecting us.
0: And how?
1: Just looking at,
2: yeah, it's paint us a full picture, yeah.
1: Yeah, so a couple of years back, we co-signed their mortgage.
2: Oh, there you go.
1: I know.
0: What in the world caused that chain of events? That's crazy work.
1: I don't know if you guys recall, there a couple of years back, there was a really weird housing bubble that happened. Our state was really severely affected. And so overnight, we had just hundreds of people coming in from California paying all cash for houses.
0: Yeah, that happened a lot of places.
2: It's not a housing bubble. Yeah. In fact, it's the opposite. The housing inventory was basically nil, right?
0: But that doesn't explain you co-signing.
1: Yeah, my in-laws were in a rental that they'd been in forever. They got a 45-day notice on their door because it got sold to someone for...
0: Okay.
1: They couldn't afford, and there were no rental homes available to get into.
2: Okay.
1: And so we kind of exhausted every option we could see, and the only other kind of thing that looked like that would work would be to get them into a mortgage and get them into a home.
0: How old are they?
1: They're in their late.
0: Okay. So there's already a dynamic that I hear here that you, I think you're hip to this. Otherwise you wouldn't be calling. There's a lot of we talking about them and their marriage and their
2: situation.
0: Life. And somehow you guys have like sucked that into your marriage and your life. And it's a four wheel we instead of them and you guys.
1: Yeah.
0: So,
1: yeah,
2: imagine what would you trade to have had a really hard conversation 2 to 3 to 4 years ago when they had to move into a 2-bedroom apartment versus the conversation y'all going to have now. Right.
1: Yeah.
2: Like a hard conversation was going to happen, but it's going to get worse. Yeah.
1: Yeah. We've had some really bad conversations and they don't end productively.
0: So well, I bet.
2: I think the time for talking, quite honestly, is over.
1: Mm-hmm.
2: The only thing you and your husband can do is control what you're going to do next.
0: Yeah. And so have you gotten out of this situation? Have you said, guys, you got to refinance and get us off this loan? I don't care that the interest rates are what they are. If that means you have to rent, you cannot keep us caught up in this.
1: Yeah, we have had that conversation. They are not able to refinance off because their credit and
0: which means you guys have to sell this house.
2: Can you sell the house? Yeah.
0: You got to sell it.
1: They flat out will not. We continue to revisit this conversation probably on a monthly basis, but it usually ends in like a cussing, screaming, shouting.
0: Okay, and so were they gnarly. Like that before? Were they combative like that before?
1: They can be about things that upset them. My husband and I did not fully understand how they perceive money. Now we see like where their mindset is coming from. Mm-hmm. And so it's not a reasonable mindset. And that's our issue. So
0: have you said to them, okay, let's take money out of it. I know it's very hard to take money out of this equation, but have you spoken to them on a relationship, father, daughter, in-law, just trying to do life together and said, hey, here's what I'm most afraid of. This has already changed our relationship. And I don't know if you've noticed it, but gosh, we don't interact the same. When we end up on calls, it ends up, we get belligerent. We don't want to spend Thanksgiving together anymore. That bothers me because when I think about a family, I want in-laws that I can talk to on the phone. I want my husband to feel like his mom and dad have a great, right? Have you talked to them on that level and said, I just don't like what it's doing relationally. And can you truthfully say that you like what this is doing to us and it's worth staying in this house? Can you really say that? Because it's not worth it for me. Have you talked to them on that level?
1: I don't think we've come at it from that kind of an angle. I can definitely try that.
0: Because that's the truth. I mean, obviously, I mean, we can name a million reasons why financially it's bad for both parties. But what I'm really seeing is the deterioration of you guys' relationship. And yeah. I don't know if you have kids yet, but that's certainly going to affect grandkids. It's certainly, do you see what I'm saying?
2: My guess.
1: The kids actually is a major factor for us because they help watch our children. Yeah. And my oldest has really severe special needs. And so they're the only people that we can trust to take care of him. We don't have anyone else. That was what prompted us to do it in the first place. We were like, okay, well, this is like an investment in childcare. These are the people that, like, you know, when you have a special needs kid, respite is like really important because it's really exhausting.
0: Sure.
1: And they're the only people that we can trust. Like, my family doesn't help.
2: So are they, and I guess I want to challenge you on the word trust. Because maybe they're really good caring for your child, which is amazing. But you don't trust them.
1: Yeah, but no, we don't. And that's definitely affected like you said, it's affected everything. Yeah. So
2: let's get down to the brass tacks.
1: Try that.
2: Are they making their mortgage note every month?
1: No. 2 years ago, I came home to a wage garnishment notice for my husband because they had not been paying. Yeah, that was very upsetting. We cleaned up the mess, said, you absolutely cannot be doing this. Like, if you're going to miss a payment, we need to know. We will cover the payment. Like, do not do this to us again.
0: Are you guys homeowners? Do you and your husband own a home?
1: We do. Yes.
0: Okay.
1: We own a home. And so we told them this. They're like, oh, of course, whatever. And we ran my husband's credit last month and there's two more. So they're going to keep doing it.
0: How are you doing financially? Like, what's your margin look like? What's your debt look like?
1: We're doing okay. We have joined Financial Peace because we came to the epiphany of we're trying to save them and we can't keep burning ourselves out saving them. So we're doing okay.
0: Tell me real numbers. What baby step are you on?
1: We're on baby step two. So we're paying off debt. We're getting, we have a little bit of a car loan left. We've got some student loans we need to knock out. And then we can move forward. Our mortgage is only, I think it's 23.5% of our take-home pay.
0: Yeah, because that's the main thing, yeah. Brooklyn, and you already know this, but I'm saying it for anybody listening to this. You're stuck, right? You did this act, and you know what it is now. You're regretful of it. You're like, I've learned my lesson. But the hard part is now you're...
1: Love a time machine.
0: Yes, man. You can't get back in the time machine, and now you're in it. And so you've got to be doing the baby steps, which you are doing, because your only hope in this is to hope for the day that they see the light. But until then, you've got to be able to reach over when they don't pay the note. You've got to be able to reach over to protect your own self. Do you see what I'm saying? And so by you're doing the right thing now, walking the baby steps, getting out of this car loan, getting out of this student loan, and just having 3 to 6 months. If I was in your shoes, I might have 6 to 8 months knowing that they have a mortgage. How much is their mortgage?
1: Their mortgage is about $1,700 a month. Their HOA payment is $315.
0: Oh, Lord.
1: So between the two, they're $2,000 a month.
0: So if I were you, I'd probably always keep $2,000 in an account somewhere that's just in-law mistakes. You know what I mean? Just
1: in-law mistakes.
2: Yeah. I would probably put a $2,000... Again, I'm projecting onto you in your margin.
1: Oh, okay. Thank you.
2: But I would put $2,000 in an account every month, make it a recurring bill.
0: Yeah. Oh, no, that sounds
1: we
0: like a
1: probably
0: lot, John.
1: Can't do that.
0: Yeah, that's too much.
1: But here's the thing.
2: They're going to keep doing it, right?
0: Right, but what you can do is if you have it one time in that account, so let's say we're going into October. Let's say for October you say, I'm going to put the line item there, $2,000 a month. It's sitting there. Come February, if they don't pay, you can reach into that, pay the rent, and then the next month, now you got to put it back on the budget again, $2,000. So it's kind of like what we would say a peaks and valleys account. So you're funding it. Whenever you use it, you have to refund it right away. And that's how this works. And for anybody listening, gosh, just remember, co-signing, guys, it is only there because the bank knows that person cannot pay. They will not pay. They cannot afford it, and they don't want to take the risk, so neither should you.
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5: News. I'm Chris DeMeo. President Trump making the pitch for Republicans in Durant, Oklahoma tonight. He says the GOP must retain control of Congress.
6: So put simply, if the Democrats win, you'll have an economic depression, very much like 1929, in my opinion. They were heading that way.
5: The president kicking off what he says is a 32-day campaign blitz right up to the November midterms. A joint investigation is underway between the UAE, Israel, and Saudi Arabia after the attempted hijacking of a Fly Dubai flight earlier this week. The U.S. is looking at whether Iran was behind it.
7: The senior national coordinator for counterterrorism policing says, as we've made clear, we're looking at all possible angles, including possible foreign state involvement.
5: That's Fox's Peter Doocy reporting from the White House. The president says Iran would be struck very hard if they were behind it. America's listening to Fox News.
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1: Mostly clear to partly cloudy skies overnight tonight. Our lows dropping off to about 69 degrees. Tomorrow, another warm one for your Friday. Highs tomorrow near 91. About a 30% chance of rain after 1 p.m. Up to 40% by tomorrow evening. From the WBRC First Alert Weather Center, I'm Mickey Ferguson on your side.
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2: 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You know it's logical. 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None of that. 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All right, let's go to Mark, who's in Detroit, Michigan. Hey, Mark, how's it going, man?
14: Doing? Okay, how you doing?
2: We're doing good. How can we help?
14: Well, I got in some financial trouble and debt, and due to some unforeseen circumstances, I had to make some large purchases, repayments, whatever, stuff like that. And it just got out of control. Now I have, you know, I had one card and I tried to get out of debt by doing one of those no interest things for X amount of months. And, you know, car got stolen. You know, I mean, this, you know, it's like a, it was like a country song. So I wanted to, and I know this is kind of a no-no, but I wanted to get a HELOC to consolidate debt. Now, I wouldn't have normally suggested it, but we have, my wife and I have so much equity in our house. Mm-hmm. I wanted to borrow about 7.5% of that just to give myself some breathing room. The intention is to sell the house in the spring anyway.
2: Yeah.
14: But I'm like robbing Peter to pay Paul. It's creating a lot of stress.
2: Of course.
14: And she, you know, she's an avid listener to some of these financial podcasts. I believe yours is one of them. And she wouldn't budge on it.
2: So
14: she said, no way, you can go to a credit counselor. I said, that'll affect my credit. You know what I mean? You know,
2: your credit's going to be affected. Yeah, I mean, you're in a way, but let me tell you something that really bothers me about this for you. I'm just going to paint you this picture. If I have saved up in a piggy bank $7,000, and it's my piggy bank, I saved the money. I did what it took for that money to be there. And then somebody came up to me and said, I will let you borrow your own money at 6.42%. I would look at them like they're crazy. What do you mean you're going to charge me to borrow my own money? Right?
14: Yeah.
2: That's what you're doing with this home equity line. You're saying, I have this equity that I did the work to have. I made my payments on time. I put the down payment. I held the asset. It's my money. And you want me to borrow it from myself and pay you 6.42% or whatever it is.
14: That's really not what's happening, though. First of all, you got, you know, I'm looking at, you know, usurious debt, you know, like, I don't even know, 25, 30%. Interest rates. I could cut it down to a HELOC at 8%. And honestly, you know, I say I own my
2: own
14: house.
2: It's borrowed money, Mark.
14: No, the bank owns my house, though. I'm paying them back for the house.
3: How much?
14: And now I'm telling them, hey, you know what? I need to borrow some of that money back.
2: Yes, you have to pay it back.
14: You have to pay it back.
2: When you sell the house, you don't get to have that money. You've given it away.
3: How much debt do you have, Mark?
14: I got about $25,000.
3: Okay.
14: If I get, and the HELOCs are from, you can't get it for, you have to get it for a certain amount.
2: That's right.
3: So. Here's the thing.
14: We have over $500,000 in equity. That's great,
3: but it's unrealized. And you have a $25,000 problem. How much money do you make a year, you and your wife combined?
14: Well, we kind of keep our bills separate. I make just under 90.
3: Okay.
14: In the future.
3: And how come you and your wife have chosen to do life together, but you don't combine your money together?
14: Because some people are unrealistic about what you can spend. What takes priority? You know, is it going to be a pretty dish, or is it going to be, you know?
2: So you don't trust that she has the self-control to stick to a budget? Is that what you're saying?
14: Oh, she does now. Yeah, we separated a couple of years ago with the debts, and she is spot on. She's doing good.
2: Okay, good.
3: How much margin do you, is weird to even talk, like, how much margin do you have, like, from your bills that you have to pay every month?
14: Oh, I am. My debt to, or whatever, income ratio is, like, you know, flatlined. You know, after the car got stolen, you know, they didn't, you know, I loved having no car payment. It was the best thing ever. And then I walk out to my driveway and my car's gone. So it ends up being, you know, now I have a car note. You know what I mean? And that's one of the things.
3: Here's the problem, brother. You're not owning any of this.
14: No, of course not. I'm paying other people to allow me to have it.
3: I know, but what I'm saying is you're not owning. You didn't magically get a car note. You got your car stolen, which is awful. It's a violation of your personal privacy, and it took away your actual transportation. And then you, as a grown man, went and chose not to go get a $3,000 car to get you to and from. You chose to go take out a car note. It didn't happen to you. All of this
14: Wait a minute. You make it sound so easy. Listen, I don't know if you've been out there, but I had a $3,000 car for many years.
3: Brother,
2: you're talking to folks who were out. Mark, you're talking to two people who were all the way out in the street.
3: Dude,
2: when it comes to
14: how much time
2: debt.
14: Did you spend fixing your car? You know what I mean?
2: And let's be fair. Let's be fair for a second. 3,000.
3: I made that number up.
2: It could have been 8 or 9. Right. We could have gone a little bit higher. But the point that he's making is you made the choice to sign for debt. You made this choice to sign for a certain amount of debt. Because let's be fair. How much is your car? How much is your car note? What do you owe?
14: What do I owe? That's a good question. I owe 14.
2: Okay. So that's kind of the point that John was making. Could you have gotten an 8 or a 10? Yes, you could have. Could we have done this for less? That was the point. So what we're trying to say here is we can't, part of getting ahead with money. And you're talking to somebody here, Mark, who had close to $500,000 of consumer debt. Okay.
3: And I had six figures. Like we've been way more underwater than 25 grand, brother.
2: We've been where you are and then some.
3: And we both of us, while we were on the air on this show, had colleagues making fun of us because we drove such old used cars. Both of us.
2: Yes.
3: Okay. So we're in this with you. Okay. It's not us talking against you, but you hear how animated I'm getting because you're about to go put your house on the block. And if you take out a $50,000 HELOC, because that's the minimum they're going to do it, to preserve your precious debt score, right? And you do it to give yourself some breathing room, and you miss it, they take the whole thing. You get what I'm saying?
14: How would I miss it? How would I miss it if I'm able to just barely
3: because
14: high interest? No, wait. Let me finish. Okay,
3: all right, go for it.
14: All right. So I got this usurious interest, right? I walked right into that, right?
3: Yep.
14: And what I'm paying, you know, X amount of dollars, and if I can wrap it all up into a, you know, a
2: but
14: smaller
2: here's
14: amount,
2: Mark, I'm gonna cut you off.
14: What I'm saying is,
2: because here's the thing,
14: amount.
2: Mark, you don't want to know our opinion.
3: You're one stolen car away from this all happening again.
2: Mark is gonna go ahead and take the HELOC because Mark, you didn't call to get our. advice. You called to tell us what you're going to do, and that's your choice to do that. If Dave were on the line, he would have hung up on you a long time ago.
3: But
2: I wanted to just hear what you were going to say. You're going to do what you're going to do, because if you call the show and you're not open, just a little bit, if you call the show like this, we can't help you. We can't. And I can explain all day, and John can explain all day. We have nothing to gain from this. So if we're helping you, it's from a pure point. We don't have anything to help. You're the one with $25,000 of debt. We're trying to reduce the amount of risk and stress in your life because we care about you. I don't care about winning an argument, my friend. I care about you going away in peace and you having a situation that's going to beget peace in your life. Switching one debt for another type of debt is never going to do it. You cannot pay off debt by using debt. You have to use income and money to pay off debt.
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0: If you're new to the Ramsey Show, we just want to say welcome. We're glad that you're here. And you might notice that we kind of answer every question through a series of principles. And if you've kind of wondered about that and weren't quite sure what it was, yeah, we have a set of principles that we follow around here. It's pretty clear, you know, you live on less than you make. You know, avoid debt. If you have debt, pay it off. And then from there on, a debt-free lifestyle. We're real big components on working together with your spouse. So these are just kind of like some of the values that we have around money, God's and grandma's ways of handling money. And then out of that, we do have a financial plan. It's called the baby steps. There's seven of them. And you'll hear us talk about those seven baby steps quite a bit. Our last caller, he didn't know about those, but we want to make sure that you understand that that's kind of the framework that we're teaching here. And the point of that, the whole point of that, guys, is we want you to have as peaceful of an experience with money as possible. We're trying to eliminate risk in your life. And the truth is, John, most of us went through, we became adults and we never really were given an education on how to handle money. Most of us learned our education from the media. We learned it from our family, whether it was dysfunctional or whether it was healthy. We still learned something about money. We learned it based off of what we saw our friends doing, what we saw people around us doing. We didn't have a formal education. So a lot of folks that call in, they're calling in because of mistakes that they now realize they've made based on that education. And that's totally cool. We're not judging anybody. We're not throwing shade at anybody. But what we do want is to now come here and let us teach you. Let us help you learn, not just, hey, they said it, so I'm going to do it. But we want to actually teach you why a car lease is bad, why debt is detrimental, why is a zero credit score just as good as a high credit score. We want to teach you that so that you can understand it and actually take that knowledge and learn. And we do that through the seven baby steps. That's all I want to say.
1: Good call.
0: All right, let's move on. Tori, who's in Houston, Texas, is up next. Hey, Tori, how can we help?
2: Hi. So I've recently come into settlement money, about $150,000. And I'm torn as to what to do with it. On one hand, I'm about to be married. And my fiance is coming into the marriage with some debt. And I would like to pay off his debt so we kind of start fresh. That was kind of the initial plan. He didn't ask me to do that. Just be real clear, no one's asked me to do anything with this money. But in the interim, my parents have hit yet another financial hardship in their life. There have been very, very poor financial decisions that have put them in the situation. And so I'm forced with the choice of, do I help my parents stay in their home, or do I start our new life off debt-free?
1: Why are your parents going to lose their home?
2: Because they cannot make the payments anymore.
1: Are they in a position to sell the home? Is there any equity in this thing?
2: There is some equity in this home, and that is one option that we're looking at. But regardless, it would not be enough to get them started elsewhere. So I'm at a half dozen, one hand, six in the other, where it's either I have to help with the mortgage or I have to help put them up somewhere else.
0: Sure.
1: How old are they?
2: In their 70s.
1: Okay.
0: So let's put some real numbers around this and let's see what's possible, because I agree with what you're saying. A lot of times the situation with the parents is not just as easy as don't get involved, right?
1: You're involved.
0: You're involved.
1: You're your parents.
2: Yeah, no, I'm involved,
0: yeah. 100%. And especially if you do have the money to be involved, let's see if you can be. So we know you've got the settlement for $150,000. What's your normal income? What do you take home every month?
2: So I bring in about $60,000 right now. It will increase. I'm a therapist, but I'm also in process of licensure. So in a year, year and a half, I'll meet my hours and I will get a substantial, I'll almost double that salary.
1: Way to go, Tori. Thanks for actually helping people.
0: Yeah. Awesome. And do you have any debt?
2: I do not right now.
0: Great.
2: Our debt settlement money paid off my debt.
1: Okay,
0: good. And so after you paid off your debt, now you've got the $150 left, or was that?
2: Correct.
0: Okay.
2: Correct.
0: And do you have, okay, so out of the $150, here's what we must do. We need to set aside 3 to 6 months of expenses. And have you done that yet?
2: I do have some, probably not quite as much, but close.
0: So let's say $25,000. Is that fair?
2: Mm-hmm.
0: Okay. Yeah. So let's set $25,000 away in your emergency fund. That leaves us with $125,000. And then when are you getting married? When's the actual wedding?
2: The end of the year, so December.
0: Okay. And who's paying for the wedding?
2: We are paying for it together. I've taken care of like the smaller things because I make less than he does. Uh-huh. And then he's taking care of the bulk of it. We are having a very, very small wedding.
0: What's the budget?
2: $10,000.
3: Nice, okay. Tori.
2: It's a courthouse, but
0: $10,000. And you guys are if you have it split equally or it's kind of like we're just paying for what we can, what portion of that $10,000 do you think will fall on you?
2: Probably, I don't know, 30%.
0: Okay, so are we thinking that that's coming, is the $3,000 coming out of cash flow, or do you think that's coming out of
2: It's coming out of cash flow. I've been paying things as I go.
0: Okay, so wedding is, we don't need to factor that into the...
2: I don't think we need to factor the wedding in.
0: Okay, and how much is his debt?
2: So he has about $70,000 in debt.
0: Okay.
1: What's he going to be doing for, what's he do for a living?
2: He is a lawyer.
1: A lawyer, okay.
0: Okay, good.
1: And what's his annual salary?
2: Around $220,000.
1: $220,000.
0: Excellent. I love hearing that. I love that. Okay, so I like the idea. It sounds like you guys are on one page about how you want to handle the money. So let's say you get married at the end of the year. You immediately together pay off the $70,000. From there, what I would think to do is let's start investing some money. Right? Let's start, because I think cash flow wise, you're going to be able to help out your mom. You making the 60, him making 220. I think cash flow wise, you should be able to reach over and do that, right? Because what's on a month where they really need a bunch of help, how much money is that for you?
2: They probably need, I don't know, about $2,000, $2,500 with medical expenses, et cetera. I'm thinking
1: per month.
2: We have looked at some of their, but yeah, per month.
0: Meanwhile, your take home is going to be somewhere between $17,000, $18,000 before investing.
2: Okay. Now, I will say both of us do have retirement accounts.
1: Okay.
0: Right. And my point is what you can do with the remainder of the settlement, you can either put that towards a down payment on a house. We didn't talk about that. You can plop that into a brokerage account. You can invest that money, because I don't think that you need that specific money per se to help out your parents, because you're not giving them a lump sum. Really what you're doing is saying, mom and dad, I'm agreeing to pad your budget in this way. This is what we can afford to do. And I'm not even saying you have to do the full 2,000. I'm just saying that seems to be the amount they need. If you decide 1,000 is good and I'm going to put my siblings on the hook for the rest, right? It's up to you to decide what's going to work well for you to discuss it with your soon to be husband too, because this is going to affect him. But do you see what I'm saying? I think you guys are in a wonderful position where if you want to help, you can. And honestly, I think you should.
1: I got the impression they need a bailout though, right? Are they way underwater in their house?
2: They do kind of need a bailout, yeah.
1: Oh.
2: So
1: how much?
2: We are losing the childhood home.
1: How much?
2: It is close to the same amount. I forget the exact numbers, but it's close to the same amount that his debt would be.
0: Oh, 70,000?
2: So like the choice is one or the other, yeah.
1: They're that far behind on the mortgage, or that just clears the mortgage completely?
2: That clears everything.
0: Oh.
1: Okay.
0: So that's two different numbers. How far are they behind?
2: I don't know that they're behind yet, but he had been on disability. And so their monthly income is fixing to get cut drastically.
1: Is he going to get Social Security?
2: That's what's happening. Yes, they do get Social Security.
0: So let's sit down with them this weekend and let's plan out what their budget is. Let's say, okay, we're not behind on the mortgage, or let's find out if they are. Are we behind any payments? That's a piece of homework. Sit down with mom and dad, figure out if they're behind or not, and then do a budget with them. And then figure out what is it realistically that you guys need every month after Social Security, after whatever other money they have coming in, to make things work. Not to pay off their mortgage, but just to keep things going. And then if you have any siblings, you can take that information to your siblings and say, here's what's going on with mom and dad. And then you guys can sit around. And what I would do is I would say, this is none of our responsibilities. We don't have to get involved. But if you would like to, here's what's going on with mom and dad. Here's what me and Bob, your fiance, plan to do. We just want to create some transparency here and go from there.

0: 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Normal's broke. 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Hey guys, Dave Ramsey here. You've heard me talking in your ear for years on your drive to work, around the house, wherever you listen, but there's something different about actually getting together. So we created the Live Like No One Else Cruise. 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And we're not just showing up and doing speeches. We're on board vacationing with you all week, live shows, debt-free celebrations, and even more. You've listened to us talk about living like no one else for years. Well, this is one place where we're actually going to get to do it together. And what makes this thing so much fun for me, it's one heck of a week. We set sail March 14th through the 21st, 2027. If you're on Baby Step 4 or beyond, I'd love to have you there. Reserve your cabin today with a $600 deposit.
1: Gearing up for the midterms. I'm Ted Lindner, Fox News. President Trump kicking off a 32-day midterm campaign marathon, hitting the road as Republicans fight to hold on to their power in Congress. The midterms shaping up as a major test of Trump's second term with control of Congress on the line. The midterm election is now just a month and a day away. One key battleground, the U.S. Senate race in Texas between Republican Attorney General Ken Paxton and Democrat James Tallarico. President on Thursday saying,
2: I want to thank you for being here, you special man. And again, you're certainly one of the, but I think maybe the best attorney general in the whole United States of America. That's your only qualification for the job. I'd say that's a very good qualification.
1: The president also rallied in Durant, Oklahoma, where he's told supporters he's confident Mike Mazie can win the election to succeed Governor Kevin Stitt. Mazie faces Democrat Cindy Munson. The president weighing in on the suspected hijacking attempt of that Fly Dubai plane. The president says he's closely following the investigation and was asked whether he believes the suspect may have ties to Iran.
3: They're being very open with us. I would say the answer based on what I'm hearing is yes, but we're working on it right now.
1: Fox's Jeff Paul with more.
4: The Emiratis are leading this investigation, but they are working with the Israelis as they try to figure out why the suspect allegedly stabbed his co-pilot and then tried to crash the plane. Netanyahu saying the suspect was from Oman, a country Israel doesn't have diplomatic ties with and therefore wouldn't be allowed to land in Israel. The prime minister is working to figure out exactly how that was allowed. Netanyahu says the suspect is now being interrogated in Saudi Arabia. The prime minister also crediting not only those ordinary citizens who helped stabilize the plane, but the pilot, an Indian national.
1: The Israeli prime minister telling Fox investigators believe the co-pilot was radicalized by Islamic groups. And the Atlanta Braves moving on. They knock off the Philadelphia Phillies in Atlanta on Thursday night 6-2 to win that first round wild card series. 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
1: Police in Texas say they stopped what they describe as a violent plot targeting the state capitol. Fox's Jonathan Hunt.
9: According to Texas law enforcement officials, the attack was supposed to happen today, but was stopped thanks to the joint work of agents with the Texas Department of Public Safety and the FBI, culminating with the arrest early Wednesday morning of 40-year-old Benny Caldera at a home near San Antonio. Officials say they got a tip Tuesday evening that gave them, quote, credible information about an individual planning a violent attack on the Texas Capitol in Austin. The arrest warrant affidavit alleges Caldera told a friend, quote, "I am going to the Capitol and I am going to shoot it up." And that Caldera was angry at the American-Israeli Public Affairs Committee, saying, quote, "These people have to be exterminated."
1: 40-year-old Benny Caldera Jr. in federal custody facing felony charges. Four astronauts arriving at the International Space Station Thursday night. Fox's Grinnell Scott with more.
10: This new ISS crew of two Americans, a Canadian and a Russian, will spend the next 6 months in space. As they acclimate, NASA's Low Earth Orbit Program Manager Dana Weigel said experiments are part of their mission, including research on stem cell-derived tissue, hoping to inspire new health breakthroughs.
11: Pharmaceutical treatments or figuring out how a disease actually really activates. But we can target treatments for things like heart disease, ALS, Parkinson's.
10: There is also monitoring of the astronauts' blood flow to see how zero gravity affects it. This is the 13th crew SpaceX has taken to the ISS. Grinnell Scott, Fox News.
1: And Miami Beach police arresting rapper Rick Ross on domestic battery charges after his ex-girlfriend accused him of beating her. The 50-year-old denying the charges out on bond. He rolled away in a Rolls Royce. He's due back in court October 22nd. I'm Ted Lindner. This is Fox News.
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18: Milder overnight with lows in the upper 60s, but staying dry. It's going to feel more humid on Friday. Highs around 91 degrees, still feeling like summer. Scattered showers and storms during the evening. Rain chance 40%. Scattered showers and storms Saturday. Lows near 70, highs near 87. Showers and storms more likely Sunday. Highs around 79. I'm WPRC First Alert Chief Meteorologist Wes Wyatt on your side.
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1: Looking for
2: Fox News. I'm Ted Linder. A possible Iranian link into a thwarted attack on a British airbase used by the U.S. Fox's Peter Ducey.
3: A 25-year-old dual UK-Iranian national has now been arrested on suspicion of preparation of terrorist acts.
2: And just 2 months ago now till the midterms, President Trump Thursday fighting to keep Republicans in control of Congress this November. The president campaigning for Texas Senate candidate Ken Paxton, who's in a tight race with Democrat James Tallarico at a Peterbilt truck factory in Denton.
4: Heavy truck shipments have hit an all-time high, the highest in the history of our country under the Trump administration. So America, trucking is back.
2: The president also campaigning in Oklahoma. And the Atlanta Braves have knocked off the Philadelphia Phillies in the first-round wild-card playoff series, winning tonight 6-2. Atlanta winning the series 2-1. 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
10: One of the most famous stars in Hollywood history is dead at 36. Marilyn Monroe was found dead in bed under circumstances that were in tragic contrast to her glamorous career as a comic talent.
11: On August 4th, 1962, Marilyn Monroe died, clutching a telephone and surrounded by a deadly cocktail of prescription pills. The coroner's verdict, probable suicide, yet many believe it was murder.
12: There was really no basis for her to have committed suicide.
11: Now, the killing of Marilyn Monroe, hosted by me, Jackie Moran, will uncover exactly what she knew and what it cost her. This original 12-part series investigates the secret life Marilyn hid from the world, juggling affairs with Rat Pack crooners, president's men, and mob bosses. By the time of her death, Marilyn Monroe was at the center of a deadly power struggle between President Kennedy, Brother Bobby, the Mafia, and J. Edgar Hoover's FBI.
12: When she talked with Peter Lawford, she said, "Give my love to the president."
11: Over 12 riveting episodes, the killing of Marilyn Monroe, through on-the-ground investigative reporting, brand new sources, and meticulous reviewing of evidence, we will reveal for the first time exactly what happened on the night of August 4th, 1962, and why her killer has never been brought to justice.
13: I believe Marilyn was murdered because she made a threat, and that threat cost her life.
14: Through the process of elimination yourself, who would kill Marilyn Monroe?
11: The killing of Marilyn Monroe.
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15: Milder overnight with lows in the upper 60s, but staying dry. It's going to feel more humid on Friday. Highs around 91 degrees. Still feeling like summer. Scattered showers and storms during the evening. Rain chance 40%. Scattered showers and storms Saturday. Lows near 70. Highs near 87. Showers and storms more likely Sunday. Highs around 79. I'm WBRC First Alert Chief Meteorologist Wes Wyatt on your song.
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4: How's it going, fellow sports fans? It's Andy West. Let's look back on this day in sports history, October 2nd. We'll start off today way back in 1974. Future Baseball Hall of Famer Hank Aaron hits his final home run as a member of the Atlanta Braves in a 13-0 win over the Cincinnati Reds. It was Aaron's 733rd career home run, and it happened on his last National League at bat. 30 days later, he was traded to the Brewers, where he played two more seasons. Today in 1983, the Green Bay Packers erupt for an NFL record 49 points in the first half, 35 coming in the second quarter. They clobber the Tampa Bay Buccaneers 55-14 at Lambeau Field. And today in 2005, the NFL plays the first regular season game outside of the United States when the Arizona Cardinals defeat the San Francisco 49ers 31-14 in Mexico City, Mexico. The game drew the NFL's highest attendance at the time, with over 103,000 spectators.
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6: Up for the midterms. I'm Ted Lindner, Fox News. President Trump kicking off a 32-day midterm campaign marathon, hitting the road as Republicans fight to hold on to their power in Congress. The midterms shaping up as a major test of Trump's second term with control of Congress on the line. The midterm election is now just a month and a day away. One key battleground, the U.S. Senate race in Texas between Republican Attorney General Ken Paxton and Democrat James Tallarico. President on Thursday saying,
7: I want to thank you for being here, you special man. And again, you're certainly one of the, but I think maybe the best attorney general in the whole United States of America. That's your only qualification for the job. I'd say that's a very good qualification.
6: The president also rallied in Durant, Oklahoma, where he's told supporters he's confident Mike Mazie can win the election to succeed Governor Kevin Stitt. Mazie faces Democrat Cindy Munson. The president weighing in on the suspected hijacking attempt of that Fly Dubai plane. The president says he's closely following the investigation and was asked whether he believes the suspect may have ties to Iran.
8: They're being very open with us. I would say the answer, based on what I'm hearing, is yes, but we're working on it right now.
6: Fox's Jeff Paul with more.
9: The Emiratis are leading this investigation, but they are working with the Israelis as they try to figure out why the suspect allegedly stabbed his co-pilot and then tried to crash the plane. Netanyahu saying the suspect was from Oman, a country Israel doesn't have diplomatic ties with and therefore wouldn't be allowed to land in Israel. The prime minister is working to figure out exactly how that was allowed. Netanyahu says the suspect is now being interrogated in Saudi Arabia. The prime minister also crediting not only those ordinary citizens who helped stabilize the plane, but the pilot, an Indian national.
6: The Israeli prime minister telling Fox investigators believe the co-pilot was radicalized by Islamic groups. And the Atlanta Braves moving on. They knock off the Philadelphia Phillies in Atlanta on Thursday night 6-2 to win that first round wild card series. 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
10: 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Download it now.
6: Police in Texas say they stopped what they describe as a violent plot targeting the state capitol. Fox's Jonathan Hunt.
14: According to Texas law enforcement officials, the attack was supposed to happen today, but was stopped thanks to the joint work of agents with the Texas Department of Public Safety and the FBI, culminating with the arrest early Wednesday morning of 40-year-old Benny Caldera at a home near San Antonio. Officials say they got a tip Tuesday evening that gave them, quote, credible information about an individual planning a violent attack on the Texas Capitol in Austin. The arrest warrant affidavit alleges Caldera told a friend, quote, I am going to the Capitol and I am going to shoot it up. And that Caldera was angry at the American-Israeli Public Affairs Committee, saying, quote, these people have to be exterminated.
6: 40-year-old Benny Caldera Jr. in federal custody facing felony charges. Four astronauts arriving at the International Space Station Thursday night. Fox's Grinnell Scott with more.
15: This new ISS crew of two Americans, a Canadian and a Russian, will spend the next 6 months in space. As they acclimate, NASA's Low Earth Orbit Program Manager Dana Weigel said experiments are part of their mission, including research on stem cell-derived tissue, hoping to inspire new health breakthroughs.
16: Pharmaceutical treatments or figuring out how a disease actually really activates. But we can target treatments for things like heart disease, ALS, Parkinson's.
15: There is also monitoring of the astronauts' blood flow to see how zero gravity affects it. This is the 13th crew SpaceX has taken to the ISS. Grinnell Scott, Fox News.
6: And Miami Beach police arresting rapper Rick Ross on domestic battery charges after his ex-girlfriend accused him of beating her. The 50-year-old denying the charges out on bond. He rolled away in a Rolls Royce. He's due back in court October 22nd. I'm Ted Lindner. This is Fox News.
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2: Milder overnight with lows in the upper 60s, but staying dry. It's going to feel more humid on Friday. Highs around 91 degrees. Still feeling like summer. Scattered showers and storms during the evening. Rain chance 40%. Scattered showers and storms Saturday. Lows near 70. Highs near 87. Showers and storms more likely Sunday. Highs around 79. I'm WPRC First Alert Chief Meteorologist Wes Wyatt on your side.
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1: Looking.
2: I'm Chris DeMeo. President Trump says Republicans must defeat Democrats in November.
3: If they're allowed to get back into office, we had a country that was laughed at all over the world. They were laughing at us. We're a bunch of fools. Now, they don't laugh anymore. We have the hottest country anywhere in the world, and we're going to keep it that way.
2: The president kicking off a 32-day campaign blitz in Durant, Oklahoma on Thursday night. A $15 billion investment in steel is coming to Iowa. Congresswoman Marionette Miller-Meeks says it's a boost for American-made products.
4: Even more importantly, this vertical integration of mine it in America, mill it in America, and make it in America, we're going to be able to be competitive when it comes to steel.
2: And the new plant is expected to produce 7.5 million tons of steel annually and bring in more than 1,700 jobs. 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
4: Milder overnight with lows in the upper 60s, but staying dry. It's going to feel more humid on Friday. Highs around 91 degrees. Still feeling like summer. Scattered showers and storms during the evening. Rain chance 40%. Scattered showers and storms Saturday. Lows near 70. Highs near 87. Showers and storms more likely Sunday. Highs around 79. I'm WPRC First Alert Chief Meteorologist Wes Wyatt on your side.
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7: What's the doomsday clock, Josh?
8: So the doomsday clock is a metaphorical clock that is overseen by the Bulletin of Atomic Scientists. It's a graphic representation of how close humanity is to self-inflicted disaster.
7: They move the second hand on the clock forward to 89 seconds to midnight, which means it's the closest that clock has ever been to midnight since they started.
8: In 1947, when the U.S. and Russia were starting the Cold War, it was 7 minutes to midnight. 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The furthest away it was from midnight was 1991, after the Soviet Union dissolved. It was all the way back from 17 minutes to midnight.
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9: Blitz begins. I'm Chris DeMeo, Fox News. President Trump makes a stop in Texas as Republicans face crucial midterm races.
10: President Trump telling a crowd at a Peterbilt truck factory north of Dallas Thursday.
11: Heavy truck shipments have hit an all-time high, the highest in the history of our country under the Trump administration. So America, trucking is back.
10: Touting his trade and tariff agenda and efforts to boost American production, saying the U.S. has added 60,000 new manufacturing jobs. The president also addressing costs in the Iran war.
11: So one way or the other, it's going to be over. And when it's over, oil is going to go like that. In the meantime, prices have come way down, oil prices.
10: The stop, part of a campaign blitz to promote the GOP as it works to hold on to its slim congressional majorities in the midterm elections. Kristen Goodwin, Fox News.
9: The president also rallied tonight in Oklahoma. President Trump says there's a possible link to Iran and a co-pilot who tried to crash an Israel-bound jet this week. Fox's Jared Halpern has more from the White House.
12: President Trump says investigators are looking into a link between the co-pilot of a Fly Dubai jet who stabbed the pilot and tried to crash the aircraft in Iran.
11: I would say the answer based on what I'm hearing is yes, but we're working on it right now.
12: If Iran is found to have been involved in the attempted attack on the Israel-bound plane, President Trump says there will be a response.
11: Oh, they'll be hit very hard. Don't worry. You just ask them. They know what happened.
12: Israeli Prime Minister Benjamin Netanyahu says the co-pilot underwent Islamist indoctrination. The co-pilot is from Oman, a Gulf country that does not have diplomatic relations with Israel. At the White House, Jared Halpern, Fox News.
9: New York Governor Kathy Hochul has appointed a special prosecutor to oversee an investigation into a woman's allegations that she was raped at a Cornell University fraternity house. 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
9: Krista Pike, the woman who survived two lethal injections during an execution attempt, is in critical condition and is receiving medical care, according to her lawyers.
16: The now 50-year-old was convicted back in 1995 at the age of 18 for the torture and murder of her 19-year-old classmate, Colleen Slimmer. But Krista's attorneys say it took an hour for officials just to put in her IVs. She received two doses of the lethal drug called pentobarbital, which witnesses say she was still snoring loudly more than 30 minutes later. Her attorney is now moving to commute her sentence, arguing she was in unnecessary agony. Meantime, the governor is halting all future executions while the state reviews what went wrong.
9: Fox's Chanley Painter. Before the planned execution, about 25,000 people had signed a petition to Governor Bill Lee asking him to commute Pike's death sentence to life in prison. Four new crew members are on the International Space Station after a record-breaking trip.
17: SpaceX launched Commander Jessica Watkins and her crew Thursday for NASA after a three-week delay to fix their Dragon capsule's fuel system. After docking with the International Space Station, the four got hugs and handshakes from personnel already on board. NASA says the new crew made it to the ISS in 7 hours, 55 minutes. That's the shortest time ever. A fact not lost on Watkins soon after she climbed into the station.
18: We are so excited to be here. That was a super quick trip. It is hard to believe that we're already here.
17: There are now 11 people on board the ISS. Four who've been on the station since February are scheduled to start the trip back to Earth Monday. Jill Nato, Fox News.
9: Stocks finishing on higher ground on Thursday. The Dow finishing up 20 points. The NASDAQ and S&P 500 also finishing higher. I'm Chris DeMeo. This is Fox News.
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9: Milder overnight with lows in the upper 60s, but staying dry. It's going to feel more humid on Friday. Highs around 91 degrees. Still feeling like summer. Scattered showers and storms during the evening. Rain chance 40%. Scattered showers and storms Saturday. Lows near 70. Highs near 87. Showers and storms more likely Sunday. Highs around 79. I'm WBRC First Alert Chief Meteorologist Wes Wyatt on your side.
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4: Every hunter knows that the wilderness is full of surprises. 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
5: It never made sense what law enforcement was saying to us. How could she have just gone down there and accidentally died? How could there have been no marks on her?
6: All theories are out there, you know, everything from murder to UFOs to Bigfoot.
4: This season on Blood Trails, we're following the trail of seven cases that start in the field and end in the shadows, where missing persons reports, half-buried evidence, and whispered suspicions blur the line between hunting story and homicide.
7: I just instantly started freaking out, yelling to the world, what's going on? I yelled, help. I mean, I'm out in the middle of nowhere. I had no idea what was going on.
4: From the frozen woods of Maine to the mountains of Montana, from an archery opener gone wrong in Wisconsin to a father's last walk through the Minnesota deer woods. Each story begins with a hunter stepping into the wild, but not all of them come back.
7: 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What do you say? He's not here with us. And all it was off.
4: I'm Jordan Sillars. Join me as we track the truth through tangled cover and cold case files, where every trail tells a story, and every story leaves its own trail of blood. Blood Trails.
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8: Milder overnight with lows in the upper 60s, but staying dry. It's going to feel more humid on Friday. Highs around 91 degrees. Still feeling like summer. Scattered showers and storms during the evening. Rain chance 40%. Scattered showers and storms Saturday. Lows near 70. Highs near 87. Showers and storms more likely Sunday. Highs around 79. I'm WBRC First Alert Chief Meteorologist Wes Wyatt on your side.
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4: The different color noises, white noise, brown noise, pink noise. Brown noise is deeper, has lower frequencies, it's got more bass, minimalizes that higher frequency. Mm-hmm. And I didn't really know this, but apparently you can liken some of these to sounds in nature. And apparently brown noise is more akin to like a river rapid or a heavy rainfall or thunder.
5: Because there's also white noise and pink noise, you think brown noise is just named after the color brown. Wrong. There was a scientist named Robert Brown from Scotland.
4: White noise is used, aside from just sleeping, a lot of times with like noise-canceling headphones and stuff, mm-hmm. masking other sounds.
5: Pink noise is a little different. It's kind of like the compromise between white noise and brown noise.
4: As far as which one is best for sleep, there have been some very middling studies over the years. But at Oxford in 2017, they said that they fell asleep 40% faster listening to white noise, but their overall sleep was about the same.
5: Okay.
4: There was a study in 2017 from Northwestern of 13 older adults, and they said pink noise provided deeper sleep overall and improved ability to recall words.
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7: Month and a day until the midterms. I'm Ted Lindner, Fox News. President Trump kicking off a 32-day midterm campaign marathon, hitting the road as Republicans fight to hold on to their power in Congress. The midterms shaken up as a major test of the president's second term, with control of Congress on the line. One key battleground, the U.S. Senate race in the state of Texas between Republican Attorney General Ken Paxton and Democrat James Tallarico. The president was in Texas Thursday.
8: I want to thank you for being here, you special man. And again, you're certainly one of the, but I think maybe the best attorney general of the whole United States of America. That's your only qualification for the job. I'd say that's a very good qualification.
7: The president also rallying in Durant, Oklahoma, where he told supporters he's confident Mike Mazie can win the election to succeed Governor Kevin Stitt. Mazie faces Democrat Cindy Munson. President Trump weighing in on the suspected hijacking attempt of that Fly Dubai plane. The president says he's closely following the investigation. Fox's Jeff Paul with more.
9: The Emiratis are leading this investigation, but they are working with the Israelis as they try to figure out why the suspect allegedly stabbed his co-pilot and then tried to crash the plane. Netanyahu saying the suspect was from Oman, a country Israel doesn't have diplomatic ties with and therefore wouldn't be allowed to land in Israel. The prime minister is working to figure out exactly how that was allowed. Netanyahu says the suspect is now being interrogated in Saudi Arabia. The prime minister also crediting not only those ordinary citizens who helped stabilize the plane, but the pilot, an Indian national.
7: Israeli Prime Minister Bibi Netanyahu telling Fox investigators believe the co-pilot was radicalized by Islamic groups. And the Atlanta Braves moving on after winning game three of their first round wild card series over the Phillies in Atlanta Thursday night, 6-2. They'll take on the Dodgers in the division series starting Saturday at 4 p.m. Eastern time in L.A. in a game that'll be on Fox. 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
7: This morning, the Labor Department releases the all-important jobs report for the month of September.
12: Payrolls are predicted to increase by a modest 90,000 in September, a sharp decline from August's surprisingly strong 162,000 gain, which was nearly triple expectations. August's jobs report showed a much stronger rebound in hiring after a shaky summer. More recent labor market data have remained fairly stable, signaling that the job market has regained some footing. The unemployment rate is forecast to hold steady at 4.1% for a third month in a row. September's jobs report takes on added importance after the Fed raised rates by a quarter point a couple of weeks ago and indicated that another increase is likely before the end of the year to combat inflation. Hillary Barsky, Fox News.
7: Four astronauts arriving at the International Space Station Thursday night.
14: This new ISS crew of two Americans, a Canadian and a Russian, will spend the next 6 months in space. As they acclimate, NASA's Low Earth Orbit Program Manager, Dana Weigel, said experiments are part of their mission, including research on stem cell-derived tissue, hoping to inspire new health breakthroughs.
15: Pharmaceutical treatments or figuring out how to how a disease actually really activates. But we can target treatments for things like heart disease, ALS, Parkinson's.
14: There is also monitoring of the astronauts' blood flow to see how zero gravity affects it. This is the 13th crew SpaceX has taken to the ISS. Gernal Scott, Fox News.
7: And New York's Governor Kathy Hochul and New York Attorney General Tish James giving an update in the Cornell rape case, set to do that later this morning. The plaintiff, identified only as Jane Doe, alleges she was drugged and gang raped at a Cornell University fraternity house back in October of 2024. The accused men have argued that the woman's allegations directly contradict her original recorded statements. I'm Ted Lindner, and this is Fox News.
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20: Milder overnight with lows in the upper 60s, but staying dry. It's going to feel more humid on Friday. Highs around 91 degrees. Still feeling like summer. Scattered showers and storms during the evening. Rain chance 40%. Scattered showers and storms Saturday. Lows near 70. Highs near 87. Showers and storms more likely Sunday. Highs around 79. I'm WBRC First Alert Chief Meteorologist Wes Wyatt on your side.
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1: Looking.
2: News. I'm Chris DeMeo. President Trump says Republicans must defeat the Democrats in November.
3: If they're allowed to get back into office, we had a country that was laughed at all over the world. They were laughing at us. We're a bunch of fools. Now, they don't laugh anymore. We have the hottest country anywhere in the world, and we're going to keep it that way.
2: The president kicking off a 32-day campaign blitz in Durant, Oklahoma last night. Four crew members of the NASA SpaceX Crew 13 mission launched to the International Space Station last night.
4: 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I'm excited to be back, excited to be sharing this place with my crewmates, Crew 13 crewmates, for the first time.
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2: Milder overnight with lows in the upper 60s, but staying dry. It's going to feel more humid on Friday. Highs around 91 degrees. Still feeling like summer. Scattered showers and storms during the evening. Rain chance 40%. Scattered showers and storms Saturday. Lows near 70. Highs near 87. Showers and storms more likely Sunday. Highs around 79. I'm WPRC First Alert Chief Meteorologist Wes Wyatt on your side.
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4: There was a murder in Central Ohio that many people still don't want to talk about. The man who committed that crime once sat on death row, but now he's on the run. His name is Lester Eubanks. Lester didn't tunnel out of prison or scale a stone wall. On a December morning in 1973, he and a small group of inmates were granted permission to walk outside prison walls. His handcuffs were taken off. He changed into civilian clothing, and he and three others were driven to a local mall. They were told they could wander the stores and were asked to return to a designated meeting spot. Hours later, all the inmates came back, except Lester Eubanks, and he hasn't been seen since.
5: He had a full plan. The guy had a plan.
6: I was just astounded that this could actually happen.
4: There were many years when it seemed like no one was even looking for Lester, but recently, his whereabouts have become the focus of the U.S. Marshals Service, the federal agents who track fugitives. The case is testing the marshals.
5: Those nine lives are running out, and we're going to catch up with Lester.
4: And is being urged on by those hurt most by Lester's crime.
7: He's had enough free time. He confessed to the crime, and his time is up.
4: I'm Sunny Hostin with ABC News. Over the past year, a team from the ABC News Investigative Unit joined the search for Lester Eubanks. They uncovered new leads, possible sightings, and at every turn found resistance from those who want Lester Eubanks to be forgotten. What they've uncovered is a case that's about more than murder. It's about family loyalty, a life on the run, and a first-hand look and how the U.S. Marshals are trying to solve one of the oldest fugitive cases in American history. Now, they may be closer than ever. From ABC News.
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13: Now, a look at what's happening from the Fox News Rundown.
14: Good morning. It's Friday, October 2nd. I'm Chris DeMayo, and this is a Fox News Rundown. President Trump makes a stop in Texas as Republicans face crucial midterm races. Fox's Kristen Goodwin has more.
15: President Trump telling a crowd at a Peterbilt truck factory north of Dallas Thursday.
16: Heavy truck shipments have hit an all-time high, the highest in the history of our country under the Trump administration. So America, trucking is back.
15: Touting his trade and tariff agenda and efforts to boost American production, saying the U.S. has added 60,000 new manufacturing jobs. The president also addressing costs and the Iran war.
16: So one way or the other, it's going to be over. And when it's over, oil is going to go like that. In the meantime, prices have come way down, oil prices.
15: The stop, part of a campaign blitz to promote the GOP as it works to hold on to its slim congressional majorities in the midterm elections. Kristen Goodwin, Fox News.
14: The president also holding a rally for GOP candidates in Oklahoma hours later. Well, this morning, the Labor Department releases the all-important jobs report for September. Fox's Hillary Barsky with a preview.
8: Payrolls are predicted to increase by a modest 90,000 in September, a sharp decline from August's surprisingly strong 162,000 gain, which was nearly triple expectations. August jobs report showed a much stronger rebound in hiring after a shaky summer. More recent labor market data have remained fairly stable, signaling that the job market has regained some footing. The unemployment rate is forecast to hold steady at 4.1% for a third month in a row. September's jobs report takes on added importance after the Fed raised rates by a quarter point a couple of weeks ago and indicated that another increase is likely before the end of the year to combat inflation. Hillary Barsky, Fox News.
14: Secretary of State Marco Rubio waiving a restriction on $320 million in military aid to Egypt that had been previously withheld over human rights concerns, citing Egypt's help in dealing with Iran since the conflict began earlier this year. The State Department citing its interests of U.S. national security. That's the Fox News Rundown for Friday, October 2nd. I'm Chris DeMeo, Fox News.
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4: Boulder, Colorado residents are racing to raise $30 million to buy their mobile home park before an outside investor can purchase it. Residents like Julie Hines says they're worried what a private investor would mean for the cost of staying in the community, especially for people who've lived there for decades.
5: Large increases in lot rent make it very, very challenging. We have an affordable community here in Boulder right now. To lose that would be a crime.
4: The competing offer is due in early December, giving them just a few months to raise the remaining money. And as we get closer to Election Day, politicians are asking the public to open their wallet, but far too often people are getting ripped off when they think they're making a single donation.
6: We see a pattern of them creating a very, very small text at the bottom that says, by the way, this is a recurring donation.
4: Jason Meza with the Better Business Bureau warns you may not get your money back.
6: 0 to 5% of the time do we see a good instance of somebody get their money back. You have to prove fraud existed.
4: And a second teachers union is suing California for delaying billions of dollars in school funding. Mark Mayfield explains.
7: The California Teachers Association filed a lawsuit this month. Unions say nearly $6 billion was delayed, labeled as a sort of IOU. The state says that such delays are normal until tax money arrives. A second union, the California Federation of Teachers, has joined the lawsuit. Unions want nearly $4 billion paid for 2025-26 and a halt to future delays.
4: And the Detroit People's Food Co-op needs financial help badly, as officials say they're coming up $20,000 to $30,000 short every week. It's the city's only Black-led and community-owned grocery operation and co-op. Member and shopper Chinier Neal says they need the help desperately.
8: We bit off more than most co-ops attempt to chew at the very beginning, and so it's a challenge to try to support a full-fledged market.
4: She does have an idea of how the community can help.
8: There are plenty of people, you know, there's 100 churches on Woodward Avenue. Yeah. If everybody stopped by after church, you know, we would be fine.
4: I'm Monica Nelson with your consumer and business news.
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11: Milder overnight with lows in the upper 60s, but staying dry. It's going to feel more humid on Friday. Highs around 91 degrees. Still feeling like summer. Scattered showers and storms during the evening. Rain chance 40%. Scattered showers and storms Saturday. Lows near 70. Highs near 87. Showers and storms more likely Sunday. Highs around 79. I'm WPRC First Alert Chief Meteorologist Wes Wyatt on your side.
12: News. I'm Ted Lindner. Four crew members of the NASA SpaceX Crew 13 mission launching to the International Space Station Thursday.
13: This is truly a special place. I'm excited to be back, excited to be sharing this place with my crewmates, Crew 13 crewmates, for the first time.
12: It's NASA Commander Jessica Watkins. The goal of the mission, to carry out scientific experiments that are designed to advance research and technology for future missions to the moon and Mars, while improving life on Earth as well. And the Atlanta Braves are moving on after winning Game 3 of their first-round wildcard series over the Philadelphia Phillies in Atlanta Thursday night, winning the game 6-2. They'll now take on the Los Angeles Dodgers in the division series that starts on Saturday afternoon at 4 o'clock Eastern in LA. That game will be televised on Fox. 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
16: I'm Liz Klayman, and this is the Fox Business Report.
17: A choppy trading session with the major averages kicking off the new trading month and fourth quarter higher. Stocks shaking off bigger earlier losses as Treasury yields backed off from multi-decade highs. Tech and energy were the best performing S&P 500 sectors while healthcare lagged. Shares of Micron Technology rose over 2% after the memory chip maker posted a surge in quarterly profit and revenue. The Dow up 21 points, the Nasdaq higher by 11, S&P 500 up 15. Darius Dale of 42 Macro sees a dip and recovery coming on Wall Street.
18: Stocks, gold, and Bitcoin will be significantly higher in price by the end of 2027. They're probably going to be lower in price by the end of 2026. Do with that what you must.
17: This morning, the Labor Department releases the jobs report for September. That's your Fox Business Report. I'm Hillary Barsky, invested in you.

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5: White victim, female, pretty, wealthy.
4: 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A black man from the projects comes forward with information about the case.
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4: But out of nowhere, he goes from star witness to prime suspect.
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7: I get 90 years for killing somebody I have never seen.
4: Behind bars, Lee finds an unlikely ally in his cellie, Robert. The pair are like chalk and cheese. There's no way their paths would ever cross on the outside. But as a fellow inmate, Robert sees through the lies and vows to do the unthinkable. Clear Lee's name.
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19: While the rest of America hits the snooze button, he's hitting lies with the Louisville Slugger. It's your morning show with Michael Del Giorno.
20: Here's the bottom line, gang. The U.S. is sending a third aircraft carrier, up to 10,000 more troops to the Middle East. Marco Rubio is ordering Iranians out of the U.S. as negotiations have stalled. I think the proverbial is about to hit the fan. Now, the question is, would the president escalate this war before or after the midterms? I think this is a commander-in-chief that is very good at his job, and we'll do that based on conditions on the ground. The conditions on the ground are we had a hijacking and we had a bombing of a base in the UK that the US was using. Time's on his side, but it might be time to bomb too. We'll talk more about it when your morning show continues.
21: Good morning from Hendersonville, Tennessee. 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
26: 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The fact of the matter is all day long, every day, there are warehouses full of stuff getting just pushed off a cliff. 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
24: That's Ian Nagoski, who runs the Canary Records label.
26: A friend of mine said that what he loves is being the guy standing at the edge of the cliff, waving his arms, going, wait, no, let me look at those first before you throw them away. I think there might be some good stuff in there. I think there might be some stories. I don't think we should throw all those away yet.
24: 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A bizarre tale of two infamous New Yorkers.
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31: Milder overnight with lows in the upper 60s, but staying dry. It's going to feel more humid on Friday. Highs around 91 degrees. Still feeling like summer. Scattered showers and storms during the evening. Rain chance 40%. Scattered showers and storms Saturday. Lows near 70. Highs near 87. Showers and storms more likely Sunday. Highs around 79. I'm WBRC First Alert Chief Meteorologist Wes Wyatt on your side.
32: Fox News, I'm Chris DeMeo. President Trump wrapping up a two-state swing in Durant, Oklahoma last night.
33: I really came here to pay my respect to a place, really to a place that I love and I appreciate. So that's why I'm here.
32: The president says even though he overwhelmingly won the state 2 years ago, it's important to get out and vote. Earlier, he was in Denton, Texas, campaigning for Attorney General and Senate candidate Ken Paxton. Four crew members of the NASA SpaceX Crew 13 mission launched to the International Space Station yesterday.
34: This is truly a special place. I'm excited to be back, excited to be sharing this place with my crewmates, Crew 13 crewmates, for the first time.
32: NASA Commander Jessica Watkins, the goal of the mission is to carry out scientific experiments designed to advance research and technology for future missions to the moon and Mars while improving life on Earth. 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

0: the cruelest thing I've heard someone say is probably if you want to put somebody to death, give them some propofol. They'll be asleep in a second. And then shoot them in the head. Right? Wouldn't that be the most merciful way to do it? I mean, you can't get more merciful than that. Why?
1: Yeah.
0: Propofol, I mean, they don't even do the countdown backwards. I mean, I go, oh, that burns. I don't even get burns out. I want to say that burns a little. Before I can say it burns, I'm gone. That's it. You're sound asleep, then boom. Roy is in Youngstown, Ohio.
2: That 1976 time capsule should contain a piece of carefully preserved harvest gold shag carpet glued to a toilet seat lid with a label, peak interior design.
0: I remember. I think the padded toilet seat is very, that may have been 1980. Michael gets the final say.
3: You gotta have an Atari system in that time capsule.
1: Oh, yeah.
3: Gotta love that pitfall.
1: That may not have been out by then, though, right?
0: I don't think Atari...
4: I think they just came out at that point, because Pong would have been about 73, maybe?
0: I remember getting Pong and playing it for hours, thinking it was fascinating. I thought it was amazing technology.
4: What was it, Breakout? Was that the Atari original?
0: Well, this is where I got to be honest. We were an Intellivision family, not Atari. Because Intellivision was the first to come out with all the sports games.
4: That was pretty cool.
0: Yeah, because I like to play the tennis, the race car driving, and then we used to play the baseball.
1: I played the baseball for years. A little bit after the Atari, though.
0: Intellivision had to be closer to 78, 79,
1: yeah.
0: I think. I don't know, I'd be pushing it for Atari. I do like Mad Magazine. I'm going to make our official list. Mad Magazine, Bruce Jenner on the cover of Wheaties, because explain that. You got to have Farrah Fawcett's poster, a pet rock, a square foot of shag carpeting, or toilet seat cover, a lava lamp. It's the Hollandale Time Capsule event coming up tomorrow in the Mississippi Delta, where they're going to unveil the time capsule they buried in 1976, as well as bury one in 2026, so that somebody 50 years from now can see what craziness we were living. What's happening in Iran right now? It's not just another headline, and it looks like we're going to war. And when you go to war in the Middle East, oil moves. And when oil moves, gas prices rise, shipping cost spikes. Suddenly your dollar doesn't go as far. We've seen this before. And the banks are now forecasting even higher gold and silver prices ahead. 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I trust Lear Capital. 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Next hour, Friday with 47. 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
8: In April 2016, the wife of a rural Georgia police officer is found inside a locked closet. 2 shots have been fired from her husband's service weapon, her head resting on a pillow, the victim of an apparent gunshot wound. But what really happened inside that closet and in the hours and minutes before the shots rang out?
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8: Their crumbling marriage was no secret. The high school sweethearts were ready to call it quits. But was Jessica Boynton at the point of no return?
10: Nothing in my mind said that she was suicidal. In my mind, I knew she was upset and dealing with maybe some minute depression. 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
12: 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We haven't. We haven't.
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1: In the world of sports, maybe a handful of good games. Ohio State, Iowa, that's a good game Saturday. Georgia Vandy should be very one-sided. Bama, Mississippi State could be a great one. Notre Dame, North Carolina, because we just don't know how good Notre Dame is. They haven't really played anybody. The Browns are 3-1, winning 27-24 last night over the Steelers on Thursday Night Football. This weekend, we got the Jags and Bengals. That's a good one. Eagles, Rams, Chiefs, Raiders. Don't forget the Raiders. 2-1. Broncos, 49ers, and Lions and Panthers. Actually, Raiders are 3-0, aren't they? I think they're 3-0.
2: Yes, sir.
1: Baseball, Braves beat the Phillies 6-2, so they've advanced. Their divisional round is set. White Sox, Guardians is set tomorrow at noon. Dodgers, Braves, Saturday at 3. Yankees, Rays, Saturday at 5:30. Padres and Brewers, Saturday at 7:30. Birthdays today. Police frontman. Oh, what are the odds of this? Sting, 75. Host Kelly Ripa, 56. The American Pie singer, Don McLean, 81. And if it's your birthday, happy birthday. We're so glad you were born. And thanks for making your morning show a part of your big day.
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15: On the night before Halloween in 1975, 15-year-old Martha Moxley was murdered in the Tony Bellhaven neighborhood of Greenwich, Connecticut. She was rich and beautiful and loved by all who knew her. For decades, despite intense media scrutiny, police failed to make an arrest. In 2000, 25 years after Martha's murder, her one-time neighbor, Michael Skakel, was arrested. He'd been 15, like her, at the time of the crime. He was also a cousin of the Kennedys.
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15: 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My name is Andrew Goldman. I've been a journalist for 30 years. I got involved in this case in 2015. But here's the thing. 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
24: A visit with Dr. Joe Gilotti coming up next half hour, but foist. It seems like we just hung up, and it's already Friday again. But one of the highlights of our Fridays around here is Friday with 47 himself. Mr. President, good morning.
25: Well, I have to say good morning to you. And, you know, one of the highlights of your Fridays isn't just Fridays of 47. It's the fact that your ratings are through the roof like nobody's ever seen before. So you're welcome for that, Pizza Boy. You're welcome for that.
24: Thank you. I appreciate it every Friday. I noticed you went to the UT Texas game. I'm not going to accuse you of jinxing them. Then you went to the President's Cup, and I will accuse you of inspiring them to a historic comeback. But I noticed you didn't go to the MTV Awards on Sunday night. Why not?
25: Well, we didn't do that. You know, you have a lot of people at the MTV Awards, and these are nasty people. They didn't want to have me there, but they just because they realize I'm the greatest musician in the history of the world. You know, I got along very well with Mozart. I got along very well with Beethoven, right? Tremendous guy. And I got along well with a lot of people. And I've written a lot of hit songs, and I sang a lot of hit songs, you know. Twinkle, Twinkle, Little Star is one of my favorites, right?
24: You wrote that? Or you sang
25: it? It was a song originally, it was about me. They say, "How beautiful you are, sir. Twinkle, twinkle, little star, how wonderful you are," right? Up above the world, so high. They say, "Sir, you're up above the world." And we do a tremendous job. You know, I also got along with Baba Black Sheep, but you have to say sheep of color now because you don't want to get yourself in trouble. Tremendous job. And I did a great job. I would have done a great job at the MTV Awards. They didn't want to have me there. They said, "Sir, we want low ratings, sir." And so I stayed away.
24: Well, they did have Madonna. And we know last time I saw Madonna, she was trying to blow up the White House.
25: Well, the problem is, see, they have Madonna. They could have had Donna, and they didn't want her.
24: Right? Oh, I never
25: they said,
24: thought
25: keep
24: of that.
25: Donna and Donald away. They said, "Donna is not welcome." I said, "Okay, you have Madonna, but you should have had Donna, the next president." They didn't want to do that.
24: But does she sing as good as you?
25: Nobody sings as good as I do, but Donna has a tremendous voice, right? A beautiful voice. And she's a very talented person. She's a beautiful showgirl. She does a great job. They say to me, "Ma'am." They say, "Ma'am, she's a smoke show, ma'am." She's a tremendous person, I have to say that.
24: A lot of my listeners probably don't know this, but, you know, everybody talks about, well, will you leave? Will you come back for a third term? And the answer is you're going to use a gender transformation and come back as Donna for a third and fourth term.
25: We're going to do that. We're going to be Donna Trump. We're going to make America fabulous again. She's a fabulous person, I have to
24: Fridays
25: say.
24: With 47, the promised pandas from China have arrived.
25: Well, you look at the pandas, and they're cute little bears. They're beautiful, right? They're round. They look like Chris Christie, but they're not that big. And we like them. They're here. They're gifts from China. We have to make sure that they're not carrying any new viruses, because you look at them, you know, a lot of bad things come from China with the viruses and with the gain of function and a lot of bad stuff. But you look at the pandas, and then you look at President Xi, who I call Winnie the Pooh. And, you know, you look at crooked Joe Biden, they called him Winnie the Pooh-Pooh, right? Think about it. And it was terrible in front of the Vatican and the Pope, Operation Tootsie Roll. You don't think that happened. You said, "No, there's no evidence, sir."
24: It's been documented.
25: You don't think that happened, Pizza Boy. You don't think. But I can tell you what, we have the actual relic. in the Smithsonian of what he left behind. You don't want to see that.
24: I don't want to see that.
25: It's horrible. It's like the scene from Caddyshack when they drain the pool, except it's not a candy bar, pizza boy. It's a horrible thing.
20: No.
25: It's a douche, sir. It's a douche. But you look at it. We got along very well with Xi, President Xi of China. Winnie the Pooh. We sent him a big, beautiful jar of honey from Christopher Robin, who I get along very well with. I call him Chris. Great guy. And but I got along well with him. And so he sent us pandas, and they're doing a very good job. They're eating a lot of bamboo.
24: Ping.
25: We have so much bamboo, the likes of which you wouldn't want to see. They're beautiful bears, that much I can tell you.
24: Ping, a six-year-old male, and Fusheng, a five-year-old female. And who knows if kids are on the way. Depends how they're caged, I guess. If we know of fake news, and most of the polls are done by either print or television news, let alone universities, any question in your mind that we have fake polls and these fake polls are setting a tone that's simply not real? Because you're starting your 32-day tour and many are questioning your approval rating. That's assuming the polls are correct. Where the battleground races are, and that's assuming the polls are correct. And why do we base so much on polls that we know are not accurate?
25: Well, the polls are fake, right? Any poll that doesn't say I have 100% approval rating is fake. And you have some crazy people. The radical left, they don't like me, but they don't care. You know, because we look at them, they don't care. But no, I have a beautiful approval rating. They say I have a bad approval rating. My approval rating is through the roof. My ratings are through the roof. You know about it. MTV knows about it. The fake news knows about it. You know, they got mad. They said, oh, you're keeping us out of the White House, sir. But they kept covering me, didn't they? Because they need me, right? Without me, they have nothing.
24: No.
25: So the polls are fake. There's a lot of fake polls. And the only poll that matters is the Election Day poll. And then, of course, what happens after Election Day when they find the phony mail-in ballots? You know, they dig them out of everywhere. They come out of Chris Christie's rolls. They come out of everything. It's horrible. They find them all over the place.
24: Oh, I never thought of ballots in a crease.
25: They stuff them all over the place. You wouldn't believe it.
24: But there's no gap.
25: In the midterms, we're going to do... Excuse me. We're going to do very well in the midterms. You ask the question. You keep talking.
24: I'm just saying that.
25: I had to say it because you're being crazy now. No, the polls are fake. Yeah, they're very fake. And we're going to win like nobody's ever seen. We're doing very well. Our country's doing very well. And the price of gas. I know people say the price of gas, sir, but that's going to come down. We have the Strait of Hormuz under control, wide open. It's wide open. And it's doing a great job. We're doing a great job. Our country's doing very well. We're in the golden age, and we're doing very well.
24: Now, if Stacey Abrams doesn't have a gap in her teeth, we'll know it's stuffed ballots that are blocking it. Closing moments with Friday with 47, big AI summit. That you had, and you came out with the renaming, which it's no longer AI, it's SI. I don't know how Sports Illustrated feels about that, but super intelligence. You didn't go with Trump intelligence.
25: Well, we have AI model coming out. It's called ChatGPT. It's the greatest AI in the history of the world. It's very smart, the smartest. And it's the first super intelligence. It's called ChatGPT. And when you ask it a question, it answers like your favorite president. And if you ask a stupid question like you did one time, only one time.
24: I did one time.
25: It says, what a stupid question. It also will tell people quiet piggy if they're being too loud. It'll say quiet piggy, it's enough. But no, ChatGPT does a fantastic job. It's the greatest chat platform in the history of the world. It answers questions like your favorite president. It answers correct 100% of the time. It does not hallucinate. It's super intelligence. To combat the artificial news and to combat the genuine lack of intelligence like Kamala, right? Who says AI is two words, artificial. Everyone says we know what it means, you stupid person. He's a stupid person. And she said the algorithms is a yellow flower and a pink flower. Nobody knows what the hell she's talking about. She doesn't even know what the hell she's talking about. At least crooked Joe Biden had an excuse. But she doesn't have an excuse. She's just a stupid person. We call her stupid intelligence, right? SI now. Super intelligence. ChatGPT. We're changing the world. We're changing the game. We're revolutionizing the industry. We're doing very well. That much I can tell you.
24: Best announcement of the week. By 2030, a steel plant in Iowa that'll create 1,750 jobs, produce over 7.5 million tons of steel, a year. This is what we need: jobs, creation of products that people buy. Now I wonder, do we move the Pittsburgh Steelers and make them the Iowa Steelers?
25: Well, we're not going to move the Pittsburgh Steelers.
24: That's a stupid idea.
25: That's a stupid idea. They have a terrible towel, and they're playing the song. They're playing Renegade. They're going to come for you. If you try and take their Steelers away, they're going to come for you. You don't want to see that happen. But they have the terrible towel, which we're going to rebrand the fantastic towel if I become the mayor of Pittsburgh. We'll see what happens. But they're doing great, and Iowa's doing great. That much I can tell you. We love Iowa.
24: Yeah, that's going to be a great plant. Anything with Bobby?
25: Well, Bobby does a fantastic job all the time. Bobby said to me, "Sir, I noticed you had less McDonald's this week, sir." And that's because we had a lot of important meetings. We did artificial. We did all of the beautiful things. But Bobby's doing well. Donna's doing well. And your favorite president doing well. And your country is doing very well. That much I can tell you.
24: I just wanted to hear you do Bobby one more time. You know, sometimes I got to do things for me. There you have it. Friday with 47. Hail to the chief. He's the one we all say hail to. Beginning his 32-day tour for the midterms. Mr. President, thanks for finding time for us.
25: God bless you, Pizza Boy. Your ratings are great. Congratulations.
24: I'm just skating around picking up all the hats after my hat trick. Got them all in. That's stupid. I kind of had to force the RFK.
20: Yeah, but you did good. You got them all in.
24: Got the excuse me's in there. That's a stupid thing to say, and I got them to do RFK. Friday with 47, your morning show exclusive. Well, gold and silver recently soared to record highs. Then they pulled back a little bit. Now it's been climbing again. Are precious metals still a good buy? Well, major banks thought so all along. They're forecasting even higher prices ahead. And why? Well, we're $40-plus trillion in debt. We have a declining dollar. Inflation keeps shrinking our savings. I mean, even with corrections along the way, gold and silver remains the historic hedge for wealth protection. 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Liking all these weight loss drugs? Do you know there is a risk of blindness for some patients? Dr. Joe Galati will have his house call next half hour. And I've got not one, not two, not three, but your top five stories of the day. Next, as your morning show continues.
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10: Russ Faria was charged with a crime that he swore he did not commit.
11: 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I do not know how this happened. 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I was not involved with this.
10: Just after Christmas, Troy, Missouri, 2011.
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10: 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I've been a correspondent for Dateline NBC for 25 years. 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

0: You put the Y-O-U in your morning show. Thanks for the
1: My 1976 memory box probably held a pair of clackers, a Wheelo toy, and probably some Bonnie Bill strawberry lip smacker.
2: Devo, go with the lip. Well, Jean Dwizan's strawberry lip gloss that I would first encounter at the movie theater watching Ice Castles wouldn't have come along for another 3 years. They're having a big time capsule unveiling in Mississippi this weekend from the bicentennial of 1976. And so we started brainstorming things that probably should be in there. They rarely are, things like this. But a Mad Magazine would have been a great one. Bruce Jenner's on a Wheaties box would have been a great one compared to today. Farrah Fawcett's red one-piece bathing suit poster, a must. A pet rock, a lava lamp, maybe even a square foot of shag carpeting. But we'll all find out in Mississippi this weekend what was in it. And then they're going to plant a new one for 2026. Well, there's a lot of questions after Tennessee's death row inmate survived lethal injection and is now in a hospital in critical condition. Mark Mayfield fills us in on those questions and few answers we're getting.
3: Krista Pike's attorney said she's receiving life-saving medical care after Wednesday's failed execution. She reportedly was still breathing and snoring after receiving two doses of pentobarbital. One of her lawyers said he saw at least seven needles go into Pike's arm during the execution attempt. Her attorneys are now calling for Governor Bill Lee to commute her sentence. Lee has issued a stay on all executions in Tennessee for now. I'm Mark Mayfield.
2: The government's monthly jobs report will be released this morning.
4: Most analysts are expecting a drop from August, which saw the economy add 162,000 new jobs. That number's likely to have fallen to about 84,000 in September. No real change in the unemployment rates expected. It currently stands at 4.1%. I'm Tammy Trujillo.
2: The SpaceX Crew 13 has boarded the International Space Station. More from Scott Carr in Washington.
5: And liftoff. Go Falcon, go Dragon, and go Crew 13.
6: The Crew 13 mission lifted off from Cape Canaveral Space Force Station Thursday morning. Hours later, the Space Dragon spacecraft docked with the ISS. Commander Jessica Watkins says the crew's embracing the 13 in the name.
7: We are really leaning into the legacy that was left by Apollo 13. And some may see that as bad luck, but for us, we actually see it as an amazing testament to their resilience, to their ability to adapt.
6: The two NASA and one Canadian astronauts and one Russian cosmonaut are set for a six-month stay on the station. I'm Scott Carr.
2: Well, the Braves beat the Phillies 6-2, so our divisional playoff rounds are set. The White Sox will take on the Guardians, Dodgers, Braves, Yankees, Rays, Padres, Brewers, all on Saturday tomorrow. And the Browns are 3-1, winning 27-24 last night over the Steelers on Thursday Night Football. Legislation that was going to make daylight savings time permanent looks very unlikely to happen as Senate is adjourning before we all fall back. Rory O'Neill has that story. Good morning, Rory.
8: And good morning, Michael. And the Senate won't be back until maybe a lame duck session after the midterms. And that's after we fall back, which is on November 1st this year. So you'll recall the House passed the Sunshine Protection Act to lock the clocks, as it were, and avoid all this back and forth. But it's stalled in the Senate. And there are some powerful members of the Senate who are dead set against this idea. Some of them saying, you know what, I don't want the sun to rise in Missouri at 9:06 a.m. That's just too late. If you know your senators, you can figure out which one is supposed to be senator. And so there's almost no chance of this passing. Now, oddly enough, it was like 10 years ago when Marco Rubio and Ed Markey of Massachusetts led the charge to pass this in the Senate. So, but then it faltered in the House, and now it's faltering in the Senate.
2: Well, and it just screams of the headline of Do Nothing Congress. They just simply can't seem to bring themselves to get anything done. We don't know if this is necessarily just a bipartisan hurdle as much as it just get anything done. But I suspect daylight savings time being permanent is not going to happen. You're right. There was just that little story about 13, and you wouldn't think that NASA would be interested in anything 13, but here's Crew 13, and they're actually embracing it. And it reminded me, not that I just base my history on movies, I can just tell you, having watched all the documentaries on Apollo 13, that yes, Gene Kranz did at one point say, in all due respect, I do think this is going to be our finest hour. you're the space expert. You've studied it as much as I. It really is one of the more remarkable accomplishments, getting them back alive. But I personally, I'd feel uncomfortable with the number. I would have then and I would now. But it you could make a case it's the greatest accomplishment in NASA history.
8: Well, absolutely. But and here's a little secret. When you're staying on that 14th floor of the hotel, because that doesn't have a 13,
2: you're really on the 13th floor.
8: So, you know, it happens. But yeah, first mission to be named 13 since Apollo 13. But they're hoping to turn fortune around. And I think it's more interesting. This Canadian astronaut is going to miss the birth of his third child during this 6 month stay in space. Yeah. So that's a real sacrifice for him. And they're trying to figure out to get them as much FaceTime and WhatsApp hookups as possible during this flight.
2: Well, getting to the moon in a decade and returning home safely, that was the ultimate goal, with a lot of time to plan and a lot of missions to in sequence get there. But there was never a plan or a sequence in place or the immediate things that had to be done to get Apollo 13 home. And I think that's why I can make the argument it was the greatest accomplishment. I mean, right down to the air filters, right? You got to redesign those on the ground with materials that are in the ship.
8: It's rocket science. That's why it's so fun.
2: Oh, great reporting all week. Don't miss Rory's The Weekend Dive that I heard on 200 stations. And you can get it by searching the iHeart app. We'll all see you on Monday. Have a great weekend. Make some memories. Don't take today for granted. Make a difference in someone's life and cherish your own. We'll see you Monday.
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0: I'm Dave Anthony, Fox News. That is the headline coming out of the just-released jobs report.
21: A significant slowdown in September, just 29,000, and we were expecting 90.
0: And hiring for August was also reduced by the same number, 29,000 fewer jobs created.
21: And our unemployment rate jumps up to 4.2% from 4.1% the previous month.
0: That's Fox Business Network's Taylor Riggs. And the reaction on Wall Street's positive. Stock futures are surging in part because oil prices are plunging nearly 4%, with European leaders considering tapping into their diesel fuel reserves, reacting to a Trump threat.
22: The president's considering a ban on U.S. diesel exports in an attempt to limit rising prices for Americans. But diesel costs are at record highs in Europe, too, and a lot of that fuel comes from the United States. European leaders have met to consider what to do if President Trump limits or stops the supply. Some fear a catastrophic impact in the U.K. and the European Union.
0: Fox's Jonathan Savage in London. The captain of the Fly Dubai flight, who was stabbed by his co-pilot in an attempt to crash the plane, speaks out from his hospital bed, talking to India's prime minister, who hails Smit Machar as a hero.
23: When I was on the ground, I realized that the aircraft is going down. And I told myself, this is the last push, Smit. The door is right there. And I was still getting hit, but I opened the door.
0: That allowed passengers to see him, all bloody, still being attacked. They rushed in, subdued the co-pilot, and the plane landed safely in Saudi Arabia. President Trump goes to Alabama today, continuing to campaign for Republicans, hoping they keep control of Congress in the November elections, after he went to Texas and then Oklahoma, where he told supporters at a rally last night,
24: if the Democrats win, you'll have an economic depression, very much like 1929, in my opinion.
0: Democrats are making affordability the big issue amid low approval ratings for the president's handling of the economy in polls. 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
31: After decades of planning, groundbreaking for the Mobile River Bridge and Bayway project finally becomes a reality today. Jim Faraday reports.
32: It's the largest transportation and infrastructure project in Alabama history. The price tag, more than $3 billion. Tolls will help pay off a federal loan. Mobile City Councilman Ben Reynolds says he does not have a position on whether the bridge should be named for President Trump, but could be persuaded.
33: My hope would be, he says, we're going to forgive the Tiffia loan or something like that. And, one swipe of the pen, we're no more tolls. I think that'd be great.
32: Governor Kay Ivey will join Transportation Secretary Sean Duffy, Senators Tommy Tuberville and Katie Britt, and others at today's ceremony. I'm Jim Faraday.
31: President Trump is heading for Alabama later tonight. The president headlining a midterm rally in Mobile this evening at the University of South Alabama. At a Gulf Shores store that specializes in Trump merchandise, owner Troy Rye says he's seen a big increase as the midterm election gets closer.
34: We've had quite a few more customers, a lot of phone calls wanting to know if we had different merchandise, anything patriotic they're after right now.
31: The president will be introduced at tonight's rally by Senator Tommy Tuberville. A new state law requires requires data centers to cover costs related to their operation. Many ratepayers have expressed concerns that those costs are going to show up on the monthly power bill. Alabama Public Service Commission President Cynthia Allman says the PSC is able to calculate how much power a data center will use and what it will cost.
1: We know what the extra costs are going to be by the requirements of the data center. And what we already know what exists in our infrastructure, Alabama Power's infrastructure, and so they're able to make that determination.
31: Advocates are concerned about transparency, saying the contracts presented to the public are heavily redacted. I'm Leah Brandon.
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19: Back to feeling like summer today with highs around 91, more humid feel with scattered showers and storms by this evening. Overnight lows around 70, highs near 87 tomorrow, scattered showers and storms possible. Showers and storms more likely on Sunday, highs near 79. Rain will move out early Monday. Temperatures by Monday night tumbling back into the 50s. I'm WBRC First Alert Chief Meteorologist Wes Wyatt on your side.
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0: I actually have some more good news for you, but I don't want to rush it. And I want to talk to you about heroes. We don't have enough heroes. You know, we've destroyed all of our heroes. We have to start looking for. I want to talk to you about that coming up as well. Next Thursday, October 8th, I'm headed to the chalkboard for a Torch special exclusive on Stage 19. I have partnered with Data Republican to investigate and show you how to investigate influence operations on a level never done ever before. It's a look inside the window of how radical networks coordinate, push money, and influence America. Is anybody watching Lioness? Did I talk about this on the show or after the show? I mean, on the Insider only. Anyway, this thing is really remarkable because, I really... You got to get past some of the stuff, you know, regular Tyler Sheridan kind of stuff as a red-blooded male, American male. Anyway, if you can watch Lioness, the last season, all three, or you don't need all three, just the last season. If you can binge it this weekend, you should. And then watch this special because you're going to see what you're up against. When it was breathtaking. When I saw this script for the first time before the special next week, it was breathtaking. The scope is breathtaking. And you realize how much trouble we're in. And when you see this special, you're like, okay. When you watch Lioness, it's in story form. And it's breathtaking. They're just finding in the third season of Lioness, they're finding out how big this conspiracy goes. And there was a monologue by Nicole Kidman. We should pull it for the special or at least for the radio show. She gives this monologue where she's like, you have no idea. Every enemy of ours on the entire planet has been giving us paper cuts for the last 50 years. They're all now at the end. They're all now saying there's blood. We can get them. And they all have converged. And you can see, they show how the world is up for grabs right now. It's phenomenal. You're going to see the real thing next Thursday. The Torch exclusive, glennbeck.com/torch, Thursday, October 8th, 8 p.m. You don't want to miss this, our next Torch special on the actual machine and how to track and follow the money. All right, Good Ranchers is our sponsor. 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
3: More unemployment. I'm Dave Anthony, Fox News. That is the headline coming out of the just-released jobs report.
4: A significant slowdown in September, just 29,000, and we were expecting 90.
3: And hiring for August was also reduced by the same number, 29,000 fewer jobs created.
4: And our unemployment rate jumps up to 4.2% from 4.1% the previous month.
3: That's Fox Business Network's Taylor Riggs. And the reaction on Wall Street's positive. Stock futures are surging in part because oil prices are plunging nearly 4%, with European leaders considering tapping into their diesel fuel reserves, reacting to a Trump threat.
5: The president's considering a ban on U.S. diesel exports in an attempt to limit rising prices for Americans. But diesel costs are at record highs in Europe, too, and a lot of that fuel comes from the United States. European leaders have met to consider what to do if President Trump limits or stops the supply. Some fear a catastrophic impact in the U.K. and the European Union.
3: Fox's Jonathan Savage in London. The captain of the Fly Dubai flight, who was stabbed by his co-pilot in an attempt to crash the plane, speaks out from his hospital bed, talking to India's prime minister, who hails Smit Machar as a hero.
6: When I was on the ground, I realized that the aircraft is going down. And I told myself, this is the last push, Smit. The door is right there. And I was still getting hit, but I opened the door.
3: That allowed passengers to see him, all bloody, still being attacked. They rushed in, subdued the co-pilot, and the plane landed safely in Saudi Arabia. President Trump goes to Alabama today, continuing to campaign for Republicans, hoping they keep control of Congress in the November elections, after he went to Texas and then Oklahoma, where he told supporters at a rally last night,
7: if the Democrats win, you'll have an economic depression, very much like 1929, in my opinion.
3: Democrats are making affordability the big issue amid low approval ratings for the president's handling of the economy in polls. America's listening to Fox News.
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15: The Southern Plains can expect heavy rain and flooding. Parts of Texas and Oklahoma could see several inches of additional rain, with a significant flash flood threat continuing along the Southern Plains and into the lower Mississippi Valley. The South and Gulf Coast will see periods of heavy rain and thunderstorms moving eastward. Temperatures will mainly be in the 70s and 80s. Showers and thunderstorms are in the forecast from the Midwest as well, especially across the southern and central portions, while the Northeast turns drier between the recent storm system. In the Southwest, the wet pattern is starting to ease up. Las Vegas will be sunny with temperatures near 95, while Phoenix hits the upper 90s. And the Northwest will be generally dry with cooler temperatures. In California, extreme heat becomes a big story, as Los Angeles could easily hit 95 degrees with even hotter temperatures inland. Northern California would be much cooler, with San Francisco in the mid-70s. And in Hawaii, moisture associated with Tropical Storm Nolo will keep showers active, especially across windward areas, before drier trade winds return over the weekend. That's your national forecast. I'm Tammy Trujillo.
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16: President Trump heading to Alabama today, urging supporters to come out to vote in November. We get more from Mark Mayfield.
17: Speaking at a campaign rally in Durant, Oklahoma on Thursday, Trump said the last time the radical left was in power, they gave the U.S. the worst inflation in the nation's history.
18: Since I took office, we've created more than 1 million private sector jobs, and more Americans are working today in our country than at any time by far in history.
17: Today, the president will be in Mobile, Alabama, to celebrate the groundbreaking of Mobile's new $4 billion bridge. I'm Mark Mayfield.
16: Cleanup is underway following a pair of train derailments across central Alabama. In Chilton County, a train hauling trash derailed in Maplesville. And in St. Clair County, a Norfolk Southern train derailed after colliding with a tractor trailer in Springville. I'm Leah Brandon.
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19: Back to feeling like summer today with highs around 91, more humid feel with scattered showers and storms by this evening. Overnight lows around 70, highs near 87 tomorrow, scattered showers and storms possible. Showers and storms more likely on Sunday, highs near 79. Rain will move out early Monday. Temperatures by Monday night tumbling back into the 50s. I'm WBRC First Alert Chief Meteorologist Wes Wyatt on your side.
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0: I'm going to play the saw here. I've got a guest coming up in hour number three. You're going to absolutely love. I could not put her book down last night. She's Leah. She's French. And she's written a book about America. Listen to this. Cut nine.
1: If for whatever reason I'm not able to stay in the U.S., something I will take with me and I will bring wherever I will go is this feeling of never stop dreaming, never stop living in yourself, and never stop being a kid. And just to think about it makes me so emotional because I'm like, I hope it will never stop. I think I will be able to stay here because I feel so alive. But I think I'm just like touched because this country's changed me so much. I don't know, like it freed me so much. It was like a therapy. It still is. Might sound so stupid, but you know when you find yourself in a place and you're like, maybe my soul was meant to be here. And you have no idea if you're going to be able to stay.
0: It's an amazing thing. She's joining me hour number three. Her book is Dear Land of the Free. Read it. It's great.
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0: Doctors told Alba that pregnancy was impossible. Her husband's diagnosis confirmed it. 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
0: More jobs lost than created.
11: I'm Dave Anthony, Fox News. That's after you do the math in the latest employment report out this morning. Worse than expected, showing last month's hiring being eclipsed by revisions from the prior months.
12: The number of new jobs created cooled to 29,000 after a rebound in August. And revisions to July and August show 60,000 fewer jobs created than previously reported.
11: Fox's Jenny Casola also reports.
12: The unemployment rate rose to 4.2% last month.
11: But Kevin Hassett, director of the National Economic Council, just told Fox Business from the White House he is not disappointed by this jobs update in the least.
13: President Trump's policy is a supply-side policy that's realigning the American economy in a very positive way. So government employment was down. Employment for everything else was up.
11: Israel's Prime Minister Benjamin Netanyahu says whoever sent the co-pilot who attacked the pilot on a fly Dubai flight trying to crash the plane will pay a heavy price. He's already said that that co-pilot was radicalized by Islamists. We're hearing from the captain who was attacked, Smit Machar, from his hospital bed.
14: He describes how, bleeding from stab wounds on the cockpit floor, he somehow crawled to the door and raised the alarm. I could feel the aircraft was plunging, he says, and I said to myself while I was getting beaten, this is the last push, do it. Passengers restrained the attacker. Pilots in training who happened to be on board landed the aircraft safely.
11: That's Fox's Jonathan Savage. We have just heard from the new special prosecutor in New York in a reopened Cornell University rape case that led to no charges back in 2024.
15: I stand ready to lead a process guided by the facts and the law.
11: The state's attorney general, Letitia James, was appointed by Governor Kathy Hochul. 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
29: Cleanup is underway after a pair of train derailments across central Alabama. Jim Faraday has more.
30: In Chilton County, a train hauling trash derailed in Maplesville. Police Chief Riley Barnett.
31: There's a total between 40 and 50 carts that was derailed. They had stackable carts, so there was like 20 to 25 with carts stacked on top.
30: Meantime, in St. Clair County, a Norfolk Southern train derailed after colliding with a tractor trailer in Springville. Officials say 34 cars derailed along with two locomotives. The railroad's Ryan Clark says there is no danger to the area.
32: We do not have any hazmat leaks. We don't have any waterways affected as well.
30: No injuries reported in either derailment. I'm Jim Faraday.
29: President Trump is heading to Alabama today. The president headlining a midterm rally in Mobile this evening at the University of South Alabama. At a Gulf Shores store that specializes in Trump merchandise, employee Johnny Bridges says the president's supporters have been on a shopping spree.
33: One young girl, she came in just yesterday and bought four hats. And she was by herself.
29: The owner of the store is Troy Rye. He says he's seen an increase as the midterm election gets closer.
34: We've had quite a few more customers, a lot of phone calls wanting to know if we had different merchandise, anything patriotic they're after right now.
29: The president will be introduced at tonight's rally by the Republican candidate for governor, Senator Tommy Tuberville. And Birmingham Police Chief Michael Pickett has released third quarter crime statistics. He reported that the city saw an overall decrease in violent crime alongside an increase increase in domestic violence cases. There have been 34 homicides so far in 2026. That's a 74% reduction compared to 2 years ago. Meanwhile, Pickett says domestic violence crimes are up 18%, and that's the reason aggravated assault numbers did not decline as much as other categories. I'm Leah Brandon.
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0: Back to feeling like summer today with highs around 91, more humid feel with scattered showers and storms by this evening. Overnight lows around 70, highs near 87 tomorrow, scattered showers and storms possible. Showers and storms more likely on Sunday, highs near 79. Rain will move out early Monday. Temperatures by Monday night tumbling back into the 50s. I'm WBRC First Alert Chief Meteorologist Wes Wyatt on your sun.
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0: for talking to somebody who wasn't standing next to us. And here's what it was.
1: Kids, dinner.
0: Okay. Or,
1: where the hell are you? Get downstairs.
0: That's the way we did it. Then humanity spent thousands of years inventing telegraphs and telephones and cell phones and smartphones until rapid radios finally said, you know what? Yelling had one really good feature. It was really simple. That's rapid radios. You don't have to yell. You just simply push to talk. That's the communication over nationwide LTE coverage. You push the button, you talk. People on that channel hear you. You can pick. No dialing, no ringing. 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None of that crap. 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
0: Oof. Coming up on Monday, we're here. Is Claude conscious? Inside Anthropic's quest to install morality into its AI models. This one comes from the New York Times. This is what I've been saying since 1996. Warning, when it comes, somebody's going to say it's human enough to be called human. The New York Times has just announced, we're here. Are you ready for that argument? On Monday, I'm going to take you through the New York Times article and why this matters to you. That'll be on Monday's program. And don't forget, next Thursday, 8 p.m. is our next Torch special, powered by Data Republican. It's what you're actually facing. I mean, the way this whole financing has worked with the Red-Green Alliance, it's shocking. That's next Thursday. 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
3: The Democratic Socialists of America doubled in size in a year. 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
4: More jobs lost than created. I'm Dave Anthony, Fox News. That's after you do the math in the latest employment report out this morning. Worse than expected, showing last month's hiring being eclipsed by revisions from the prior months.
5: The number of new jobs created cooled to 29,000 after a rebound in August. And revisions to July and August show 60,000 fewer jobs created than previously reported.
4: Fox's Jenny Casola also reports.
5: The unemployment rate rose to 4.2% last month.
4: But Kevin Hassett, director of the National Economic Council, just told Fox Business from the White House he is not disappointed by this jobs update in the least.
6: President Trump's policy is a supply side policy that's realigning the American economy in a very positive way. So government employment was down, employment for everything else was up.
4: Israel's Prime Minister Benjamin Netanyahu says whoever sent the co-pilot who attacked the pilot on a Fly Dubai flight trying to crash the plane will pay a heavy price. He's already said that that co-pilot was radicalized by Islamists. We're hearing from the captain who was attacked, Smit Machar, from his hospital bed.
7: He describes how, bleeding from stab wounds on the cockpit floor, he somehow crawled to the door and raised the alarm. I could feel the aircraft was plunging, he says, and I said to myself while I was getting beaten, this is the last push, do it. Passengers restrained the attacker. Pilots in training who happened to be on board landed the aircraft safely.
4: That's Fox's Jonathan Savage. We've just heard from the new special prosecutor in New York in a reopened Cornell University rape case that led to no charges back in 2024.
8: I stand ready to lead a process guided by the facts and the law.
4: The state's attorney general, Letitia James, was appointed by Governor Kathy Hochul. 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
3: Big Wax News.
4: President Trump is heading for Alabama later today. He'll be headlining a midterm rally in Mobile this evening at the University of South Alabama. At a Gulf Shores store that specializes in Trump merchandise, employee Johnny Bridges tells WKRG the president's supporters have been on a shopping spree.
5: One young girl, she came in just yesterday and bought four hats. And she was by herself.
4: The president will be introduced at tonight's rally by the Republican candidate for governor, Senator Tommy Tuberville. And the legal battle between Alabama Power and a Shelby County property owner now headed to the state's highest court. The power company is appealing a judge's order keeping them off of Finn Church's land. The power company wants some of that land condemned so it can build a transmission line. Church says the project will affect his home, privacy, and safety. I'm Leah Brandon.
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6: Back to feeling like summer today with highs around 91, more humid feel with scattered showers and storms by this evening. Overnight lows around 70. Highs near 87 tomorrow. Scattered showers and storms possible. Showers and storms more likely on Sunday. Highs near 79. Rain will move out early Monday. And temperatures by Monday night tumbling back into the 50s. I'm WBRC First Alert Chief Meteorologist Wes Wyatt on your sun.
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0: Welcome back to the program. Next Thursday on October 8th, I'm headed to the chalkboard for a special, Torch special exclusive. I partner with Data Republican to investigate and show you how to investigate the influence operations on a level never done before. We have the opportunity now to do our own homework, unlike, but you have to be very careful because, I mean, there's a lot of people who, I don't know if you've seen this. We don't, there's no such thing as a nuclear bomb. That's a device the Jews have come up with. I mean, it's like, and I've done my homework. Okay. It's really hard. You have to be really, really careful. But you can do your own homework now. And we're looking for people that want to start to educate themselves and expose, because you can follow the money. And Data Republican is going to help you do that. But first, we have to show you what it is. You know, the DSA, how did it grow so fast? Where is all this coming from? Well, I can guarantee you some of the people who are funding it are also funding what's happening on the streets in Paris today, where they're burning France to the ground. It's the Green-Red Alliance, and the red part is what we're going to focus on, mapping the DSA machine. That is next Thursday, an influence operation that is beyond your understanding. I thought I understood it. It's beyond your understanding. It is. You'll see it next Thursday, 8 p.m., only on Torch. 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
4: special prosecutor now in a reopened Cornell University rape case. I'm Dave Anthony, Fox News.
5: Every New Yorker deserves to know that when they report a crime, it will be investigated fully and fairly.
4: State Attorney General Letitia James, appointed by Governor Kathy Hochul, who says the accuser deserves a new investigation.
6: She was 100% confident that she had been raped. Yet, shockingly, those words never made it into the account that the Cornell police sent to prosecutors.
4: There were no charges brought 2 years ago.
7: Jane Doe brought a lawsuit last month claiming that in 2024 she was, quote, plied with alcohol and drugs to the point of intoxication, which she says seven members of the Xi fraternity sexually assaulted and raped her at their frat house.
4: That's Fox's Eric Sean. We heard today from the captain of the Fly Dubai flight attacked by his co-pilot who tried to crash the plane. Smit Machar said from his hospital bed through a translator.
8: When I was on the ground, I realized that the aircraft is going down, and I told myself, this is the last push, Smit. The door is right there. And I was still getting hit, but I opened the door.
4: That allowed passengers to see him covered in blood after being stabbed, and they rushed in, subdued the attacker, and safely landed the plane. There was a hiring slowdown last month, only 29,000 jobs created, and July and August hiring was also revised lower. The unemployment rate rose a tenth to 4.2%, but the director of the National Economic Council, Kevin Hassett, tells Fox from the White House.
9: The thing about the jobs numbers is that they sort of bounce up and down, but if you look at the data from this week, it's proving that Trumponomics is really working, and this is one reason why markets are celebrating so much.
4: Stocks are surging on Wall Street. The Nasdaq hit a new record high this morning amid a belief that worse than expected jobs report might have the Federal Reserve holding off on another interest rate hike. We also have news President Trump posting on Truth Social that Europe's agreed to tap into diesel fuel reserves after he threatened to cut off U.S. exports to help lower prices here. 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
10: Dallas Wings forward Jess Shepherd has been named WNBA Most Improved Player after notching 6 triple-doubles this season and averaging career highs in points, rebounds, and assists per game. The Atlanta Dream's Angel Reese earned Defensive Player of the Year honors. She set WNBA single-season records in total and offensive rebounds and a single-game record with 26 rebounds. 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
13: A failed lethal injection in Tennessee.
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17: After decades of planning, groundbreaking for the Mobile River Bridge and Bayway project finally becomes a reality today. Jim Faraday reports.
18: It's the largest transportation and infrastructure project in Alabama history. The price tag, more than $3 billion. Tolls will help pay off a federal loan. Mobile City Councilman Ben Reynolds says he does not have a position on whether the bridge should be named for President Trump, but could be persuaded.
19: My hope would be, he says, we're going to forgive the Tiffy loan or something like that. And, you know, one swipe of the pen, you know, we're no more tolls. I think that'd be great.
18: Governor Kay Ivey will join Transportation Secretary Sean Duffy, Senators Tommy Tuberville and Katie Britt, and others at today's ceremony. I'm Jim Faraday.
17: President Trump is heading for Alabama later tonight. The president headlining a midterm rally in Mobile this evening at the University of South Alabama. At a Gulf Shores store that specializes in Trump merchandise, owner Troy Rye says he's seen a big increase as the midterm election gets closer.
20: We've had quite a few more customers, a lot of phone calls wanting to know if we had different merchandise, anything patriotic they're after right now.
17: The president will be introduced at tonight's rally by Senator Tommy Tuberville. A new state law requires data centers to cover costs related to their operation. Many ratepayers have expressed concerns that those costs are going to show up on the monthly power bill. Alabama Public Service Commission President Cynthia Allman says the PSC is able to calculate how much power a data center will use and what it will cost.
15: We know what the extra costs are going to be by the requirements of the data center, and what we already know what exists in our infrastructure, Alabama Power's infrastructure, and so they're able to make that determination.
17: Advocates are concerned about transparency, saying the contracts presented to the public are heavily redacted. I'm Leah Brandon.
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21: We're starting off your morning on the drier side. We've got plenty of sunshine throughout the early parts of today. High temperatures reaching the 90s through parts of this afternoon again, kind of like what we saw yesterday. But the changes arrive after lunchtime when we see rain chances increase across parts of central Alabama. About 40% chance for precipitation into parts of this afternoon. So, of course, make sure you've packed the rain gear if you have any evening plans. That's forecast from the First Alert Weather Center. I'm meteorologist Carlin McCreary on your side.
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0: almost 9 months. Babies born before their due date usually need some kind of assistance. That means the abortion doctor who makes his money killing babies will be the only one to decide the question of viability. Most recent polls on Prop 1 in Idaho show 60% of the people in Idaho are in support of this initiative. Christians in Idaho, your state is going radical. Your state is going to become California or Washington State. My grandfather told me when I was growing up in Washington State, the people who are too weird for California are going to move up here, Washington State, and wreck this place. And they did. Let me be my grandfather. The people who are too weird for California and for Washington State, they're going to move here into Idaho, and they already are. And they are populating where they always do, where the universities are and where the state capital is. They're in Boise. And you have got to get out and vote. This is a growing population, and they're going to destroy this state. I'm telling you, they are going to block your water for the frickin' salmon. You're not going to be able to have water to water your fields. Go ahead. What's life like without a McDonald's French fry? Because almost every McDonald's French fry comes from Idaho. Go ahead, destroy your farmland. Proposition 1, wake up. Idaho, get out and vote against Prop 1. It's coming on the ballot in November. Christians, you want to stop abortion? Stop it here. Okay, International Fellowship of Christians and Jews. Yesterday I told you, about what I believe was nothing short of a miracle. Plane full of Israelis flying into Tel Aviv. The co-pilot stabs the captain, tries to crash the plane. Captain, badly wounded, manages to get to that cockpit door and get it open. And the Israeli passengers rush in, overpower the attacker, and one of them actually helps pull the plane out of the dive. There happened to be an off-duty pilot aboard who can help bring it down safely. I mean, suddenly a friendly Saudi Arabia. What is happening? Look at that. That's the hand of God. And the Jewish people can use all the miracles they can get. They're once again being targeted simply because they're Jewish. The International Fellowship of Christians and Jews brings these two peoples together and provides critical help to the Jewish people in need. And right now, they're participating in the Flags of Fellowship movement. My flag will be going up in front of my house next week. 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That's join FOF.org. You can make a difference. Stand up for the Jewish people.
1: 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The explosive investigation premieres live at 8 p.m. Eastern. 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
2: There's a special prosecutor now in a reopened Cornell University rape case. I'm Dave Anthony, Fox News.
3: Every New Yorker deserves to know that when they report a crime, it will be investigated fully and fairly.
2: State Attorney General Letitia James, appointed by Governor Kathy Hochul, who says the accuser deserves a new investigation.
4: She was 100% confident that she had been raped. Yet, shockingly, those words never made it into the account that the Cornell police sent to prosecutors.
2: There were no charges brought 2 years ago.
5: Jane Doe brought a lawsuit last month claiming that in 2024 she was, quote, plied with alcohol and drugs to the point of intoxication, which she says seven members of the Xi fraternity sexually assaulted and raped her at their frat house.
2: That's Fox's Eric Sean. We heard today from the captain of the Fly Dubai flight attacked by his co-pilot who tried to crash the plane. Smit Machar said from his hospital bed through a translator.
6: When I was on the ground, I realized that the aircraft is going down, and I told myself, this is the last push, Smit. The door is right there. And I was still getting hit, but I opened the door.
2: That allowed passengers to see him covered in blood after being stabbed, and they rushed in, subdued the attacker, and safely landed the plane. There was a hiring slowdown last month, only 29,000 jobs created, and July and August hiring was also revised lower. The unemployment rate rose a tenth to 4.2%, but the director of the National Economic Council, Kevin Hassett, tells Fox from the White House.
7: The thing about the jobs numbers is that they sort of bounce up and down, but if you look at the data from this week, it's proving that Trumponomics is really working. working. And this is one reason why markets are celebrating so much.
2: Stocks are surging on Wall Street. The Nasdaq hit a new record high this morning amid a belief that worse than expected jobs report might have the Federal Reserve holding off on another interest rate hike. We also have news President Trump posting on Truth Social that Europe's agreed to tap into diesel fuel reserves after he threatened to cut off U.S. exports to help lower prices here. 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
1: So if you happen to be watching us on Torch or Blaze TV right now, you're seeing a video of an unboxing. You know, I went to the Middle East, and because this is what I do, we're building the museum. I bought a lot of ancient artifacts from the time of Christ all the way back to 4000 BC. And it was just shipped, and so we unboxed it all. And you can watch that now at glenbeck.com/torch. If you're a Torch subscriber, it's there for you. It's pretty amazing. We didn't get one thing. That's still coming, and I can't wait to unbox that, and I'll unbox that with you and show it to you. But you can get it at Torch. I got an email in from Robert Gibbs. He says, Glenn, I've been watching your show for an hour a day on YouTube all year, and I finally bit the bullet and subscribed to Torch and have the Glenn Beck app now. I really wanted to tune in to Days of Ash, which is excellent, by the way. But I have to say, the whole app is, and being able to access everything for further hours of the show is remarkably good. It cost a bit extra in the Aussie dollar. He's from Australia. But it's money so well spent so far. And likely to prove so, ongoing. I recently started watching YouTube to find a decent news channel. Start of 2023. It has turned into a self-education platform for you for 3.5 years now. One of the great things about your platform is that you not only get the truth in news, but news that is relevant, and the bonus history lessons are second to none. It's nice to be here. You guys are all good people. Robert, I can't thank you enough. Thank you for saying that. It's weird to have people all over the world watching us, and I'm thrilled that you are. The education thing is exactly what we were designed to do, and I'm still not happy with the way we're doing it, but we are getting closer and closer every day. I have high standards, and I'm never satisfied with anything, but I appreciate it, especially with the Aussie dollar costing you a little bit more. But I want you to know, this is what your money is doing. When you subscribe to Torch, this is what your money is doing. Our entire company is built around one question. How do we make your life easier? And the answer we keep coming back to is history. And that's why we weave it into everything that we're doing. And so it will be so ingrained in you, you're teaching it to your children and your family without even trying. That's why I have the segments in the show all the time. I probably say 2 or 3 times, we've been here before. And we are outlining right now 3 different history books. We are pioneering AI lessons. You know, we are really doing some amazing things. And at least 10% of every dollar that we make on everything, at least 10% goes to charity. And we can't do any of this without you. Let us know how we can serve you better, and we will do our best. Again, thank you. May God save the Republic. See you Monday.
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1: All right. 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
9: To the rescue. Elisa Brady, Fox News. The group of seven nations just announcing they'll release 100 million barrels of oil in the coming weeks, beginning with substantial amounts of diesel.
10: This is something President Trump had been calling for as global conflicts push up the price of diesel. He threatened to ban U.S. exports of the fuel. That would have meant more for the domestic market, potentially easing prices in the U.S. while pushing them up elsewhere. The decision by the G7 to allow reserves to enter the market comes after talks between the president and his French counterpart, Emmanuel Macron.
9: Fox's Jonathan Savage. Diesel prices hit a record high in the U.S. this summer. That fuel has a ripple effect on the U.S. economy, hitting truckers and farmers especially hard. The latest jobs report, much weaker than economists expected. 29,000 jobs created in September and 60,000 fewer than first reported for the previous 2 months.
11: It does hide the fact, though, that investments are starting to turn into jobs, as the administration predicted. So when you look at where the jobs are, you see the trends. They're continuing to create construction jobs. They're up 11,000 in September. That is seven straight months of growth in construction. Manufacturing is up 9,000 jobs in September. That is four straight months of growth in manufacturing. The data shows a reverse of the losses there.
9: Fox Business's Edward Lawrence at the White House. However, inflation is outpacing wage growth. That has Wall Street hoping the Fed might hold off on another rate hike. Right now, the Dow is up 198 points. New York's Attorney General Letitia James now overseeing the reopened probe of a Cornell University rape case appointed as special counsel by New York's governor.
12: We will review the facts, gather evidence, interview witnesses, and if warranted, pursue prosecutions.
9: A county prosecutor has said the accuser's new civil lawsuit has information that was not in the original police report. America is listening to Fox News.
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9: Cleanup is underway after a pair of train derailments across central Alabama. Jim Faraday has more.
17: In Chilton County, a train hauling trash derailed in Maplesville. Police Chief Riley Barnett.
18: There's a total between 40 and 50 carts that was derailed. They had stackable carts, so there was like 20 to 25 with carts stacked on top.
17: Meantime, in St. Clair County, a Norfolk Southern train derailed after colliding with a tractor trailer in Springville. Officials say 34 cars derailed along with two locomotives. The railroad's Ryan Clark says there is no danger to the area.
19: We do not have any hazmat leaks. We don't have any waterways affected as well.
17: No injuries reported in either derailment. I'm Jim Faraday.
9: President Trump is heading to Alabama today. The president headlining a midterm rally in Mobile this evening at the University of South Alabama. At a Gulf Shore store that specializes in Trump merchandise, employee Johnny Bridges says the president's supporters have been on a shopping spree.
20: One young girl, she came in just yesterday and bought four hats. And she was by herself.
9: The owner of the store is Troy Rye. He says he's seen an increase as the midterm election gets closer.
21: We've had quite a few more customers, a lot of phone calls wanting to know if we had different merchandise, anything patriotic they're after right now.
9: The president will be introduced at tonight's rally by the Republican candidate for governor, Senator Tommy Tuberville. And Birmingham Police Chief Michael Pickett has released third quarter crime statistics. He reported that the city saw an overall decrease in violent crime alongside an increase in domestic violence cases. There have been 34 homicides so far in 2026. That's a 74% reduction compared to 2 years ago. Meanwhile, Pickett says domestic violence crimes are up 18%, and that's the reason aggravated assault numbers did not decline as much as other categories. I'm Leah Brandon.
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22: We're starting off your morning on the drier side. We've got plenty of sunshine throughout the early parts of today. High temperatures reaching the 90s through parts of this afternoon again, kind of like what we saw yesterday. But the changes arrive after lunchtime when we see rain chances increase across parts of central Alabama. About 40% chance for precipitation into parts of this afternoon. So, of course, make sure you've packed the rain gear if you have any evening plans. That's your forecast from the First Alert Weather Center. I'm meteorologist Carlin McCreary on your side.
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0: Welcome back into Clay and Buck. We have a super tight turn here, Clay. Can I just set this up? Tish James, a reporter asked a real reporter question about how Tish James of the AG for New York could possibly be unbiased in this investigation. We have the audio. Clay, everyone has to hear this. Everyone has to hear this coming up. You haven't heard it yet, Clay?
1: That's a hell of a tease.
0: It is chilling how obvious what's going on is.
1: All right, last night, on a positive note, Cleveland Browns, congratulations. We won that bet. The over, congratulations. We won that bet. My bet for all of you this weekend at hardrockbet.com/Clay. That is hardrock.bet/Clay. You bet $5, you get $100 in bonus bets. I am sorry for all you Maryland Terp fans out there, but the Nebraska Cornhuskers are going to obliterate you this weekend. Nebraska is going to cover the 14.5 in Lincoln. Go Huskers, go. Hardrock.bet/Clay. The blood bank is Nebraska to win big. Let's have some fun.
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3: News, I'm Roxanne Evans. New York Governor Kathy Hochul appointing Attorney General Letitia James to handle the Cornell investigation after new information raised concerns.
4: According to new reports, she could not have been clearer that she was 100% confident that she had been raped. Yet, shockingly, those words never made it into the account that the Cornell police sent to prosecutors.
3: The Fly Dubai pilot speaking out after the alleged attack by his co-pilot.
5: Recovering from his wounds in the hospital, Captain Smit Macharis held a video call with Indian Prime Minister Narendra Modi. He describes how, bleeding from stab wounds on the cockpit floor, he somehow crawled to the door and raised the alarm.
3: That was Fox's Jonathan Savage. 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
11: Good afternoon, good people. Folks will sometimes say or post things that are known to a limited number of people and then say, if you know, you know. It does feel good to be in those circles sometimes. When Jesus was being accused of blasphemy because he said he was the Son of God, he asked for a fair hearing. He told his detractors, if I do not the works of my Father, believe me not. But if I do, though you believe not me, believe the works, that you may know and believe that the Father is in me and I in him. John 10:37-38. Two things stand out in these words of Jesus. First, his miraculous works prove that he was doing what he did with the Father's approval. As Nicodemus reasoned, no man can do these miracles that thou doest except God be with him. Second, the biblical concept of faith is knowledge based on evidence. We can know that we know. This is Brooks Boyd inviting you to Bible study at 9:30 this Sunday morning at Glencoe Church of Christ, 1318 Taylor Road in Glencoe. And now, you have a better day.
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12: President Trump is heading for Alabama later today. He'll be headlining a midterm rally in Mobile this evening at the University of South Alabama. At a Gulf Shores store that specializes in Trump merchandise, employee Johnny Bridges tells WKRG the president's supporters have been on a shopping spree.
13: One young girl, she came in just yesterday and bought four hats. And she was by herself.
12: The president will be introduced at tonight's rally by the Republican candidate for governor, Senator Tommy Tuberville. And the legal battle between Alabama Power and a Shelby County property owner now headed to the state's highest court. The power company is appealing a judge's order keeping them off of Finn Church's land. The power company wants some of that land condemned so it can build a transmission line. Church says the project will affect his home, privacy, and safety. I'm Leah Brandon.
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14: We're starting off your morning on the drier side. We've got plenty of sunshine throughout the early parts of today. High temperatures reaching the 90s through parts of this afternoon again, kind of like what we saw yesterday. But the changes arrive after lunchtime when we see rain chances increase across parts of central Alabama. About 40% chance for precipitation into parts of this afternoon. So, of course, make sure you've packed the rain gear if you have any evening plans. That's forecast from the First Alert Weather Center. I'm meteorologist Carlin McCreary on your side.
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1: Welcome back in. We're going to have some fun during the course of the program today, just FYI. But we are talking about a serious story right now. The Cornell 7, the seven men who are alleged to have committed a rape on a undergraduate a couple of years ago, they have now named Letitia James as the investigator. Buck, I was saying off air, and I'll reiterate it, I will say the same thing to all of you. If you are politically active in any way on the right side of the political equation, and you are basing your companies and your life in blue cities and or blue states, you need to move those companies. I have a lot of different interest across a variety of different industries. All of the companies that I have are based in red states because I see what a kangaroo court they have allowed these blue state jurisdictions to be. We saw what happened to President Trump. He's not going to be the end of it. They are going to come after you with everything they have if you live in a blue state and you are in some way offending their sense of political justice.
0: Yeah, it's a partisan hit. I mean, let's just call it what it is. They're going to hit you for political reasons. And for anyone who would want to try and argue that point, Clay, we could give you so many. As I mentioned, Tish James said, if there's any ethics a prosecutor is supposed to have when running for office, I'm pretty sure saying I'm going to get a private citizen who has never been convicted of anything, which was true at the time, which would be high on that list. But here is that same attorney general following in the esteemed footsteps of notorious scumbag Elliot Spitzer, among others. Here is that esteemed prosecutor, AG Letitia James, on this issue of Cornell and the case and how she's already said she's supposed to look at this and decide whether to bring charges. She sounds like an attorney for the accuser. Play the cut.
16: Attorney General, on your Facebook page 3 days ago, you wrote, "What this young woman has been forced to endure is horrific and unacceptable. I'm holding her in my heart and in my prayers. To her and to all survivors, you're not alone. We stand with you." But why did you affirm her allegations as fact without doing your own fact-finding investigation into the governor? Why did you appoint an official who made a public statement affirming those allegations as fact as someone who's supposed to be doing an investigation?
17: I will answer that. I have every confidence in our Attorney General to do what she has always done. Look at the facts, examine the record, and draw the proper conclusions. That's exactly what's going to happen in this case.
16: Attorney General, please.
17: I will not comment on a Facebook post.
0: It was her Facebook post. She publicly wrote that she agrees with the accuser on all the major issue here, which is that she was violent and it was bad, and that she wasn't just, drunk and acting like a morally, questionable young woman. Clay, How can she still be in charge of this investigation?
1: And actually, legally, she is dead in the water based on this. The very foundational element of any independent review is that you cannot have prejudged the outcome of your investigation. Now, I can't believe I'm going to defend Letitia James. It's possible that her team posted this on Facebook and she had no idea, right? Because it's such an identity politics thing. It's possible that they said, oh, we're going to be on the side of the woman.
0: Even if that's true, and you're saying that's a very generous reading, which it would be, which isn't even claimed yet. But Clay, even if that were true, for the appearance of propriety, she can't be the one.
1: She can't do it. Now, if I am now representing these boys, these young men, I actually love that she has posted this. Because whatever conclusions she reaches, we're going to be able to attack as biased. We're going to be able to argue that she should be removed from this investigation at its outset. And certainly we're going to be able to call any eventual conclusion that she reaches into question based on her having prejudged this situation. Here's the problem, Buck. You've hit on this a lot. The process is the punishment.
0: It's one of my favorite phrases.
1: You and I are fortunate enough to have resources to be able to defend ourselves when people attack us. And we are public figures, and we got the airwaves, and we can go out and talk, and we can say exactly what we think on everything. These seven guys, these seven 24-year-olds, or whatever they are, that are now publicly being tarred and feathered, they don't have the same method by which to defend themselves. And so, look, you can argue that Letitia James Alvin Bragg coming after President Trump actually resulted partly in him being elected president of the United States. In other words, it is the ultimate validation and vindication for him that he is the most powerful man in the world now, despite the fact that they attacked him, maybe partly because they attacked him. What do these boys get? What do these young men get? They can't even ever get their names back. They aren't public figures. They probably, they're smart kids if they got into Cornell. They're probably trying to do investment banking jobs in New York. Yes. Or they're probably trying to do venture capital in California. They can't get
0: hired now. Their online reputation is their future. That is the reality of the world we live in today. You can't just, put a sack on your shoulder, hitchhike 8 hours down the road, and no one knows in that town who you are. Like, you're scarlet letter.
1: You're tarred and feathered. Scarlet lettered is the exact right analogy, too. And here's the other thing. As soon as these guys get a job anywhere, some media figure is going to send an email to the company that employs them, and they're going to say, why do you believe it's appropriate for insert company here to employ insert figure here, given the allegations of rape that were put out against him? And you can say, I'm willing to take the slings and arrows for that. Most people aren't. Most people are cowards, and they're going to say, hey, we'll just move on. And to be fair, if you run a really big company and you're employing, let's say, 1,500 people, is one 24-year-old worth your company getting associated in a negative way with this case? For a lot of people, the answer is no. And I don't know what the independent family status is of these individuals, but most kids who graduate from Ivy League schools aren't so wealthy that they're going to be able to live off mom and dad for the rest of their life. So this is just, it's just a really awful situation. And again, I come back to largely this girl who has made these allegations. She stands to potentially reap millions of dollars because there is a likelihood, I think, given the size of Cornell, that eventually they will say, hey, here's $4 million.
0: It's a seven-figure settlement just to sort of like make it go
1: Could be eight figures. She might get $10 million, right? She likely will get millions of dollars because the pressure on Cornell will be so intense that they will settle and they will put out some statement and they will say, we should have handled this better and we're disappointed and we've hired 86 new rape counselors at the university. And I'm just telling you how this is all going to play out, because eventually the president of Cornell is going to worry about his or her job.
18: Yes.
1: And then they're going to worry about the people on the board are going to say, well, I don't want to get attacked for this. We have to do something.
0: And you know what else this is, too? There's a whole industry of radical left, feminist media. Women should never be accountable for anything. There's all this stuff out there. And they haven't really had this case. They've wanted this case for 20 years. I mean, go back to Duke Lacrosse. It was 20 years ago. They've wanted the high-profile, victimized... When I say wanted, like, they've been looking for the moment to make this a big national conversation because they've fabricated it. What else do you have to know? The New York Times, Rolling Stone, they've actually fabricated cases like this in the past. That's how much they want this to be a thing. And now they have the case that they're going all in on it. But as I was saying... If I was sitting here, Clay, the same thing with you, and I thought that seven guys, look, I still think their behavior was stupid and they're paying a very high price for it already. I mean, these guys, they shouldn't have done what they did, but that's not the same thing as criminal, you shouldn't cheat on your girlfriend when you're in college, but you shouldn't get locked up in a cell for that, right? There's unethical versus illegal. Illegal and unethical are not always the same thing. But Clay, if there were seven guys that drugged and raped a girl, and it was very clear from the evidence presented that, by the way, the prosecutor who looked at this already, some prosecutor in New York State agrees with you, agrees with me, came to the same conclusion we did. So we're not crazy here at all, okay?
1: And the university did, which is in no way biased in favor of the fraternity guys.
0: So we had this is key. We had the rational first look at this, which, if anything, is weighted always overwhelmingly in favor of the female. And now they've decided to emotionalize it and go back at it, another bite at the apple, and try to make this into something that it quite frankly wasn't. If you and I thought that seven guys drugged and raped a girl, we would want the most stringent punishment available under the law. But there also wouldn't be much to talk about here. Just, that's what I mean by the BLM always chooses cases where it's not really what they say it is. Hands up, don't shoot. It's like, well, that's not what happened. And here, this is so emotional and so charged because they're saying it. AOC said it was a gang rape. It is clear from the evidence that that is not what happened here. And yet they want to say that's what happened. And that's where the conflict and that's where the outrage and that's where everything comes from. All right, well, we'll get into more. By the way, Ann Coulter will be with us. And she is, I'm telling you, she is going to be all over this. She went to Cornell. She's a Cornell alumna as well. So she can bring a little extra perspective to it. But she wrote years ago about a case at Columbia with a woman that became known as Mattress Girl. You remember this? A woman who claimed that she was raped. And by the way, the police looked at it. She wasn't raped. She was sending him cutesy text messages the next day. Want to see you again. He broke up with her 6 months later. And then she said she was raped. And then she carried around a mattress everywhere with her to signify her being violated. Literally a mattress. Carried a mattress around campus as a protest. Yeah. Ann can talk to us about that too. So she'll be with us in just a little bit.
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11: Good afternoon, good people. Folks will sometimes say or post things that are known to a limited number of people and then say, if you know, you know. It does feel good to be in those circles sometimes. When Jesus was being accused of blasphemy because he said he was the Son of God, he asked for a fair hearing. He told his detractors, if I do not the works of my Father, believe me not. But if I do, though you believe not me, believe the works, that you may know and believe that the Father is in me and I in him. John 10:37-38. Two things stand out in these words of Jesus. First, his miraculous works prove that he was doing what he did with the Father's approval. As Nicodemus reasoned, no man can do these miracles that thou doest except God be with him. Second, the biblical concept of faith is knowledge based on evidence. We can know that we know. This is Brooks Boyd inviting you to Bible study at 9:30 this Sunday morning at Glencoe Church of Christ, 1318 Taylor Road in Glencoe. And now, you have a better day.
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3: Good afternoon, good people. Folks will sometimes say or post things that are known to a limited number of people and then say, if you know, you know. It does feel good to be in those circles sometimes. When Jesus was being accused of blasphemy because he said he was the Son of God, he asked for a fair hearing. He told his detractors, if I do not the works of my Father, believe me not. But if I do, though you believe not me, believe the works that you may know and believe that the Father is in me and I in him. John 10:37-38. Two things stand out in these words of Jesus. First, his miraculous works prove that he was doing what he did with the Father's approval. As Nicodemus reasoned, no man can do these miracles that thou doest except God be with him. Second, the biblical concept of faith is knowledge based on evidence. We can know that we know. This is Brooks Boyd inviting you to Bible study at 9:30 this Sunday morning at Glencoe Church of Christ, 1318 Taylor Road in Glencoe. And now, you have a better day.
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11: This is Chelsea Handler from Dear Chelsea. 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
12: If you come over here to play games, I'ma check you, okay? If you do some in the news that don't sound good, I'ma play you. Do better or do less so I don't have to do so much. I'm Yamanika, and I'm out.

0: 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Buck, we're about to talk with Steven Crowder, but I thought Ann on that case was fantastic. Here is the question. What do they do if more evidence continues to come out? Do you think it will just kind of vanish? Or do you think they're so committed to the idea that a sexual assault happened here that the facts as they continue to come out won't matter at all?
1: I actually started, well, as we were talking to Ann, maybe you and I had the same mental processes on this one. I sort of think they're going to make a lot of noise about we're getting to the bottom of this and, you know, they have to go through a big show of it. I assumed with James in the driver's seat here, they were going to go to a prosecution. They were actually going to file formal rape charges. I'm less certain of that the more I think, just because it's so... They would do it knowing they would lose, but will they do it knowing they will lose at trial? That is really the question. All right, we'll get back into this. Look, I was excited when I purchased gold years and years ago. First of all, it's cool. You hold it, you look at it, it's pretty. 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
3: Fox News, I'm CJ Papa. New York State Attorney General Letitia James takes over as special prosecutor in the case of an alleged gang rape at a frat house at Cornell University in 2024.
4: I stand ready to lead a process guided by the facts and the law.
3: Governor Kathy Hochul says she will not allow anyone to sweep the case under the rug.
5: I think every parent in this state, every New Yorker wants the truth in this case. And that is why Attorney General James will be the one who puts a spotlight on this case.
3: The governor
5: says, who knew what when? What did they do wrong?
3: The governor tearing into the local prosecutors handling the case. More diesel staying home as President Trump convinces Europe to release a large amount of their heavily stocked diesel oil that could lower the price of diesel on average $6.37 a gallon. That number from AAA. 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
17: President Trump heading to Alabama today, urging supporters to come out to vote in November. We get more from Mark Mayfield.
18: Speaking at a campaign rally in Durant, Oklahoma on Thursday, Trump said the last time the radical left was in power, they gave the U.S. the worst inflation in the nation's history.
19: Since I took office, we've created more than 1 million private sector jobs, and more Americans are working today in our country than at any time by far in history.
18: Today, the president will be in Mobile, Alabama, to celebrate the groundbreaking of Mobile's new $4 billion bridge. I'm Mark Mayfield.
17: Cleanup is underway following a pair of train derailments across central Alabama. In Chilton County, a train hauling trash derailed in Maplesville. And in St. Clair County, a Norfolk Southern train derailed after colliding with a tractor trailer in Springville. I'm Leah Brandon.
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20: We're starting off your morning on the drier side. We've got plenty of sunshine throughout the early parts of today. High temperatures reaching the 90s through parts of this afternoon again, kind of like what we saw yesterday. But the changes arrive after lunchtime when we see rain chances increase across parts of central Alabama. About 40% chance for precipitation into parts of this afternoon. So, of course, make sure you've packed the rain gear if you have any evening plans. That's your forecast from the First Alert Weather Center. I'm meteorologist Carlin McCreary on your side.
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0: Welcome back in, Clay and Buck. We are rolling through the Friday edition of the program. Hope all of you are having a fantastic Friday so far. We'll take some of your calls in the third hour of the program. We've had a couple of awesome guests. Steven Crowder just on with us and Coulter on with us as well. Encourage you to go subscribe to the podcast, especially if you're going to be on the road any decent amount of time and you just want to be able to take us with you. We also love the fact that so many of you are streaming now the show live on video every single day as well. So thank you for being a part of the universe here. And Buck, we got some interesting takes. We've been talking about how much can we treat these polls as legitimate. Harry Enten on CNN pointed out that the value of September polls, basically from a Republican perspective, has been nearly non-existent. Listen.
1: The leads that the Democrats have in all of these races right now are under how much the GOP outperformed back in 2024. But what about a midterm election? You can go back to Donald Trump's first midterm election, and it's the same exact story. Look at this. The GOP outperformed September polls in the major 2018 statewide races by 6 points in Iowa, 6 points in Ohio, and 8 points in Michigan. The bottom line is this. Over the last few cycles, whether it be 2018, 2016, 2020, 2024, Republicans have outperformed their September polls by at least 5 points in all these three states where Democrats right now are ahead, but not by a wide enough margin whereby if Republicans outperform their September polls again, it could become very, very interesting.
2: Okay.
0: This is important, Buck. Go vote. Go vote, go vote. Do not get discouraged by what you are seeing in the media. Everything has been wrong for basically a decade or more, and it always runs against the Republican Party. I'm feeling increasingly optimistic. Get out and vote. Get your friends and family out voting. When we come back, Charles Barkley teeing off on Democrats. We got it for you.
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9: Charges in a university death probe. I'm Lisa Brady, Fox News. A vape shop clerk and his son are now charged with federal counts over the sale of kratom as the deaths of two University of Mississippi students remain under investigation. Federal prosecutors say a link has been established between a kratom derivative found at the scene of one student's death and a local vape shop, though it's still not confirmed whether kratom contributed to either death. Fox's Madison Scarpino speaking earlier with the U.S. attorney for the Northern District of Mississippi.
10: He says these synthetic substances are dangerous, they're killing people, and they've already seized thousands of kratom-derived products in this area as a direct result of this investigation. The U.S. attorney says these products have ingredients that the DEA is classifying as Schedule 1 substances. He says they're cracking down on this. He will prosecute anyone selling this stuff.
9: We're still awaiting the results of toxicology tests on the two students found dead nearly 2 weeks ago. The captain who was stabbed on a flight to Israel this week, an Indian national, is speaking from his hospital bed to India's prime minister.
11: At that moment, I was fighting for my life. But there was a moment when I realized I had so many wounds. I had fallen down, and I realized that if I don't get up, I've been a pilot for 17 years. I've been captain for the last 11 years. I know what's happening in the flight, even with my eyes closed.
9: Smit Machar saying through a translator, he told himself it was a final push, crawling to the cockpit door to open it so help could get in as he felt the plane plunging. Pilots in training who happened to be on board were able to land it safely. The co-pilot suspect remains under investigation. Just getting word this year's Kennedy Center Honors will be held at Washington's Capital One Arena as a legal fight continues over adding President Trump's name to the Kennedy Center. 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
17: Cleanup is underway after a pair of train derailments across central Alabama. Jim Faraday has more.
18: In Chilton County, a train hauling trash derailed in Maplesville. Police Chief Riley Barnett.
19: There's a total between 40 and 50 carts that was derailed. They had stackable carts, so there was like 20 to 25 was carts stacked on top.
18: Meantime, in St. Clair County, a Norfolk Southern train derailed after colliding with a tractor trailer in Springville. Officials say 34 cars derailed along with two locomotives. The railroad's Ryan Clark says there is no danger to the area.
20: We do not have any hazmat leaks. We don't have any waterways affected as well.
18: No injuries reported in either derailment. I'm Jim Faraday.
17: President Trump is heading to Alabama today. The president headlining a midterm rally in Mobile this evening at the University of South Alabama. At a Gulf Shores store that specializes in Trump merchandise, employee Johnny Bridges says the president's supporters have been on a shopping spree.
15: One young girl, she came in just yesterday and bought 4 hats. And she was by herself.
17: The owner of the store is Troy Rye. He says he's seen an increase as the midterm election gets closer.
16: We've had quite a few more customers, a lot of phone calls wanting to know if we had different merchandise. Anything patriotic they're after right now.
17: The president will be introduced at tonight's rally by the Republican candidate for governor, Senator Tommy Tuberville. And Birmingham Police Chief Michael Pickett has released third quarter crime statistics. He reported that the city saw an overall decrease in violent crime alongside an increase in domestic violence cases. There have been 34 homicides so far in 2026. That's a 74% reduction compared to 2 years ago. Meanwhile, Pickett says domestic violence crimes are up 18%, and that's the reason aggravated assault numbers did not decline as much as other categories. I'm Leah Brandon.
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21: We're starting off your morning on the drier side. We've got plenty of sunshine throughout the early parts of today. High temperatures reaching the 90s through parts of this afternoon. Again, kind of like what we saw yesterday. But the changes arrive after lunchtime when we see rain chances increase across parts of central Alabama. About 40% chance for precipitation into parts of this afternoon. So, of course, make sure you've packed the rain gear if you have any evening plans. That's your forecast from the First Alert Weather Center. I'm meteorologist Carlin McCreary on your side.
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7: Good afternoon, good people. Folks will sometimes say or post things that are known to a limited number of people and then say, if you know, you know. It does feel good to be in those circles sometimes. When Jesus was being accused of blasphemy because he said he was the Son of God, he asked for a fair hearing. He told his detractors, if I do not the works of my Father, believe me not. But if I do, though you believe not me, believe the works that you may know and believe that the Father is in me and I in him. John 10:37-38. Two things stand out in these words of Jesus. First, his miraculous works prove that he was doing what he did with the Father's approval. As Nicodemus reasoned, no man can do these miracles that thou doest except God be with him. Second, the biblical concept of faith is knowledge based on evidence. We can know that we know. This is Brooks Boyd inviting you to Bible study at 9:30 this Sunday morning at Glencoe Church of Christ, 1318 Taylor Road in Glencoe. And now, you have a better day.
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0: Welcome back into Clay and Buck. We're calling in some close air support from our friend, Light 'Em Up Linda, who has got a bone to pick with Mr. Mean Brooklyn Writer Man. What's going on, Linda?
1: Hey, how are you? Hey,
0: good.
1: So I just want to say, the reason why I listen to you guys is because you guys are permadads.

0: and you're all about your family, and I love that because I'm all about my family. And I probably want to say that I grew up in a perma home, if that's a word. But I am all about my children, and I love that about you guys, and just, you know.
1: Well, thank you. Real. Thank you for the call.
2: We really appreciate that, Linda, and we appreciate you. Thank you.
3: I do think, Buck, thank you, Linda. The way that people choose to attack you often tells on themselves more than it actually lands a blow on you. I think that every middle-aged guy out there should be a permadad. Once you have kids, you should be thinking like a dad for the rest of your life. And if you're not, then I think there's something wrong about the way that you are working through your thought processes.
2: Yeah, we kind of aspire to be like, you know, kings of the permadads here, you know, or like, or be, you know, leader of the permadad tribe or whatever you want to call it. Jason and New Braunfels, real quick. We got like 20 seconds.
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6: Fox News, I'm Roxanne Evans. The September jobs report shows employers adding only 29,000 jobs.
7: President Trump's policy is a supply-side policy that's realigning the American economy in a very positive way. So government employment was down, employment for everything else was up.
6: National Economic Council Director Kevin Hassett on Fox Business's Varney and Company. New York Governor Kathy Hochul appointing Attorney General Letitia James as special prosecutor to oversee the investigation at Cornell University after missing information in the initial report.
8: Every New Yorker deserves to know that when they report a crime, it will be investigated fully and fairly, that they will be seen and heard.
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5: Big Wax News.
13: President Trump is heading for Alabama later today. He'll be headlining a midterm rally in Mobile this evening at the University of South Alabama. At a Gulf Shores store that specializes in Trump merchandise, employee Johnny Bridges tells WKRG the president's supporters have been on a shopping spree.
14: One young girl, she came in just yesterday and bought four hats. And she was by herself.
13: The president will be introduced at tonight's rally by the Republican candidate for governor, Senator Tommy Tuberville. And the legal battle between Alabama Power and a Shelby County property owner now headed to the state's highest court. The power company is appealing a judge's order keeping them off of Finn Church's land. The power company wants some of that land condemned so it can build a transmission line. Church says the project will affect his home, privacy, and safety. I'm Leah Brandon.
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15: We're starting off your morning on the drier side. We've got plenty of sunshine throughout the early parts of today. High temperatures reaching the 90s through parts of this afternoon again, kind of like what we saw yesterday. But the changes arrive after lunchtime when we see rain chances increase across parts of central Alabama. About 40% chance for precipitation into parts of this afternoon. So, of course, make sure you've packed the rain gear if you have any evening plans. That's your forecast from the First Alert Weather Center. I'm meteorologist Carlin McCreary on your side.
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0: See if not the country is right here in Starkville. Nearly 90 degrees on an early October day, and the excitement level here is about as high as it's been in a very, very long time. We start with the man who is credited with turning this place around, Jeff Lebby. Coach, it's hard to imagine we were here last year, how different it feels. Describe what this first couple of weeks of the season has been like.
1: Yeah, it has. It's been great for our guys. Excited for our fan base, obviously our program for tomorrow morning. Just fighting like heck to take the next step. So been a lot of work to get to this point, a lot of work ahead, understand the challenge, but really excited for our university and our fan base.
0: You've had big games here. I mean, I think it was the Georgia game we were here for last year, but this one just feels so different because there is enthusiasm, there's optimism. You're also undefeated after some impressive wins on the road a couple of places. I know the attention is going to Kamari, and that's certainly great, but there's a lot more to it. Tell us about the rest of the team.
1: Yeah, there is. I've said this. I think the way we've played defensively, the way we've played in the red zone has given us the opportunity to be able to go win, and we've got to have that tomorrow in a huge way. That's going to be a big, big piece of it, and we do. We've got to play complementary football. We've been able to do that at times. That needs to continue tomorrow morning.
0: It is not a new story, but you did something really extraordinary here, bringing the former head coach back, and we got to know Coach Arnett, and he's highly respected. But take us through that decision. You come from a coaching family, a lot of coaches. You've been around a lot of coaches, but still, that was an interesting decision.
1: Yeah, for me, it was so important to be able to bring Zach back for a lot of different reasons. Obviously, the biggest thing is being able to go run the defense. For him, he's lived it. He's done it. He's done a great job of creating answers inside his system, and needed somebody that had great success inside our league, and he had that. And so for us, and it was a no-brainer, was really excited, humbled that he wanted to be back. He loves Mississippi State. He loves being here. And it is. It's about playing great defense and giving us the opportunity to go win.
0: And I mean, obviously, you're a relatively new head coach, but I would think it's also nice having somebody that has been in your shoes and sure. Has gone through all of this at this very place.
1: Yeah, he has. He's lived it. And again, I think that's a huge part of it. And you've got to live the experience piece of it. He's had it in a lot of different roles. He loves coaching defense. He's been an elite defensive coordinator. I love his edge and his energy as he's getting done what he's fighting to get done for us as a program.
0: Coach, it's easy for pundits like me to look ahead and go, this program is going to be great. This one's not. And a lot of people did not think much of your program. We were in Tampa 2 months ago and voted 15th out of 16. I realize we're only 4 weeks into the season, but the early indicators are very positive. When you heard some of that stuff and when you read some of that, I know you're not one that's going to be easily bothered, but still, did you think that the rest of us didn't know what we were talking about?
1: Yeah, for me and for us, it's about being inside out. Our guys inside our building, I've continued to say this, there's been incredible belief. There's been incredible energy. Everybody wanted to talk about why I was so excited about the season. I continue to lean in on the roster and our staff. I think we're in a better place than we've been. I know we are since the day we walked in the door here, and we're going to continue to build it in the right way to be able to go sustain. Tomorrow is a huge piece of that.
0: I will tell you that on a show like this that takes phone calls, we've had a number of people that knew about your success all along. They're now calling us, telling us that we told you back in March and April and May. I don't remember any of them, by the way.
1: Sure.
0: But fighting through the headwinds of college football right now, I think everyone loves this place because it's different. It's small. It's family. But you're also at a disadvantage because you don't have some of the big donors that the other schools have. How have you been able to negotiate that and get around it?
1: Yeah, I think there's so many huge positives about living where we live and doing what we do, where we do it. We've got incredible support. Our athletic director has done an unbelievable job from a fundraising standpoint. We've broken every record ever set here from a fundraising standpoint. And again, at the end of the day, man, people are going to support when you put a good product on the field. And that's my job and that's our job. And we're fighting every day to be able to go sustain that.
0: I remember sitting with you, it was early November, and we were talking about some of the near misses. I mean, everybody, and not that I want to bring them up to remind you because it doesn't really matter anymore. But you had two chances to win here. Games were in overtime. Then you finally pulled one out at the end that set up the big game against Georgia. What is different about this year than last?
1: Yeah, I think the biggest thing is our roster. You know, our football team has more depth to it. That's the beginning piece of it. I love, again, our staff and all the experience that we were able to bring in the offseason. Then our guys have been weathered, man. They've gone through some things. I think you got to go through it as you're building the program the way we want to build it and want to continue to build it the right way. Those things that we've gone through have given us the opportunity to have, man, some great perspective and understand, go make that play to win the game. And we're going to need to do that again tomorrow.
0: And I want to talk about Kamario Taylor in a minute, but he's not the only one. You got a running back, Fluff, who has shouldered a lot of that responsibility. How does that help Kamario when he's trying to do his thing?
1: I've always said it, the best friend of a great QB, run game, and great defense. And so being able to have the balance that we need, we've always been built that way. We need great balance for us to do what we want to do. Fluff has shouldered a ton of that through the first 4 weeks. Going to need him again tomorrow morning. But the run game is what's going to set us up to play the way we want to play offensively. And Fluff's done a great job.
0: And Kamario, you've been interviewed a million times about him. I'm sure that not getting old, because things are, he's a dynamic player. But at what point did you see him as he was matriculating and go, oh my goodness, this guy, if we could just do a couple of things, he's going to be all world?
1: I did. I was really excited about Kamario at the very beginning of it. Obviously, the skill set as we recruited him through high school, a ton to be excited about. But once we got him in the building and I really understood who he was inside the meeting room, how hungry he was to be a great quarterback, not a good athlete, but a great quarterback, man, gave me a ton of excitement and understanding his development was going to happen in a hurry, and he has. He's done everything that he's needed to do to set himself up to go play winning football, and he'll be ready to roll tomorrow morning.
0: And I want to talk about some of the people that are helping make him look like an All-American, especially at the wide receiver position. Yep. You've got a lot of talent there as well.
1: We do. We've got a group that's got depth to it. We've got real speed on the perimeter, which is always going to be a huge part of what we do and who we are. And so, tomorrow morning, a great challenge with their secondary and who they are at corner. Our guys are going to have to go make plays, make competitive plays, but they'll be ready to go do it.
0: Okay, let's get to the subject at hand, Alabama. Everybody here knows about Alabama. They've had quite a run against Mississippi State. It's been 19 years. What is going to have to happen tomorrow to end that winning streak?
1: Yeah, for us, it's about tomorrow. And our guys understand that. And regardless of what has happened, good or bad, it's about tomorrow. We've got to take great care of the football. We got to run the football offensively, score touchdowns in the red zone. And then defensively, we've got to limit the explosive. The QB has played elite for them. They've got elite playmakers at the receiver position. So being able to make sure that we're putting them in some third down situations that they really haven't been in this year will be critical for us in getting off the field.
0: I want to end with a subject I'm sure you really don't want to talk about, and that's you. But you are an elite offensive coordinator. Everybody knows your backstory and the places you were and the places that you could have been. And head coaching positions were going to start coming to you with abandonment. What made you decide, okay, I'm going to take a chance on a program that has not had much success in a long time?
1: Yeah, for me, I've always said that, and when that job came, the two things that it had to have was incredible support and proximity to players. Mississippi State loves Mississippi State. We've got an incredible fan base. You saw that last week, and you're going to see it again tomorrow morning. There's elite support here, and then we've got great proximity to players. So when you have those two things, we're going to bet on us and give us a chance to go do what we need to do to continue to build it the right way.
0: Coach, that's a bet that's paying off big time right now. Thank you for making time. I know it's a busy weekend. Coach, we'll see you soon, and all the very best tomorrow.
1: Very good. Appreciate it. Hail State.
0: Coach Jeff Levy joining us to begin the program. We're live in Starkville. We'll talk to another very successful coach here, the basketball coach, in just a moment. We are live from the Junction in Mississippi State.
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9: Both of our mindsets was, let's just do all the work we can, do the best we can, and whoever's the better kicker, they'll be kicking. But the thing was, I mean, it was like we were both right here. So like, how do you pick a guy? But I'm grateful the coaches put their trust in me. And, I want to honor that every day by my work ethic and, what I produce on the field.
10: Yeah. And you both have been able to do that. I mean, brag on him for a second. His kickoffs have been automatic.
9: Yeah, I'm the first one to brag about it. They're pretty good. I've never seen someone put one in the stand. So
10: I'll have more in a moment.
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4: So thank you to our congressional delegation, to LDOT workers over the years, to our Mobile and Baldwin County local leaders, and to so many others. Thank you. Y'all, it's a great day for Alabama.
3: U.S. Transportation Secretary Sean Duffy, both of our U.S. senators, Mobile's mayor, and other dignitaries were at the groundbreaking. Congressman Barry Moore.
5: For decades, this has been a battle. I think for 30, 40 years now, as Governor Ivey talked about. 1997, we started this. And so to see it come to fruition now, at this point in our lives and this generation, but for generations, we're going to benefit from that. The economic impact, the emergency services impact, just people coming to the beach.
3: I'm Leah Brandon.
2: Supporters of President Trump are arriving in Mobile ahead of tonight's rally. The president will headline a midterm campaign event at the University of South Alabama. He'll be joined by Senator and Republican nominee for Governor Tommy Tuberville, Senate GOP candidate Barry Moore, Lieutenant Governor nominee John Wall, and others. The president on a campaign blitz, drumming up support for Republican candidates across the country ahead of the election. The Auburn Tigers on the road tomorrow for a game against Tennessee. It's familiar territory for coach Alex Golish, who once served as the Vols offensive coordinator. Meantime, Alabama getting ready for tomorrow's road game against Mississippi State. Heading into the weekend, AAA says gas prices in Alabama averaging $4.01 a gallon, down nearly a dime from a week ago. I'm Jim Faraday.
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7: Imagine, if you can, the torment, the confusion. 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
14: We're starting off your morning on the drier side. We've got plenty of sunshine throughout the early parts of today. High temperatures reaching the 90s through parts of this afternoon again, kind of like what we saw yesterday. But the changes arrive after lunchtime when we see rain chances increase across parts of central Alabama. About 40% chance for precipitation into parts of this afternoon. So, of course, make sure you pack the rain gear if you have any evening plans. That's your forecast from the First Alert Weather Center. I'm meteorologist Carlin McCreary. On your side.
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4: Fox News, I'm Carmen Roberts. New York Attorney General Letitia James is now leading a reopened rape investigation at Cornell University. New York Governor Kathy Hochul.
5: We are ensuring that all the facts of this case are brought into the light.
4: The governor adding,
5: voluntary intoxication is not a license for sexual assault.
4: The county prosecutor who declined to bring charges 2 years ago says a campus police report did not include the woman's claims that she was raped. President Trump announces the G7 nations are going to help fight high diesel prices by releasing 100 million gallons of oil and diesel reserves in the coming weeks.
6: President Trump threatened to ban U.S. exports of the fuel. That would have meant more for the domestic market, potentially easing prices in the U.S. while pushing them up elsewhere.
4: Fox's Jonathan Savage. 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
7: Portions of the following program were pre-recorded.
8: Boulder, Colorado residents are racing to raise $30 million to buy their mobile home park before an outside investor can purchase it. Residents like Julie Hines says they're worried what a private investor would mean for the cost of staying in the community, especially for people who've lived there for decades.
9: Large increases in lot rent make it very, very challenging. We have an affordable community here in Boulder right now. To lose that would be a crime.
8: The competing offer is due in early December, giving them just a few months to raise the remaining money. And as we get closer to Election Day, politicians are asking the public to open their wallet, but far too often people are getting ripped off when they think they're making a single donation.
10: We see a pattern of them creating a very, very small text in the bottom that says, by the way, this is a recurring donation.
8: Jason Meza with the Better Business Bureau warns you may not get your money back.
10: 0 to 5% of the time do we see a good instance of somebody getting their money back. You have to prove fraud existed.
8: And a second teachers union is suing California for delaying billions of dollars in school funding. Mark Mayfield explains.
11: The California Teachers Association filed a lawsuit this month. Unions say nearly $6 billion was delayed, labeled as a sort of IOU. The state says that such delays are normal until tax money arrives. A second union, the California Federation of Teachers, has joined the lawsuit. Unions want nearly $4 billion paid for 2025-26 and a halt to future delays.
8: And the Detroit People's Food Co-op needs financial help badly, as officials say they're coming up $20,000 to $30,000 short every week. It's the city's only Black-led and community-owned grocery operation and co-op member and shopper. Chinyer Neal says they need the help desperately.
12: We bit off more than most co-ops attempt to chew at the very beginning. And so it's a challenge to try to support a full-fledged market.
8: She does have an idea of how the community can help.
12: There are plenty of people, you know, there's 100 churches on Woodward Avenue.
13: Yeah.
12: If everybody stopped by after church, you know, we would be fine.
8: I'm Monica Nelson with your consumer and business news.
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15: We're starting off your morning on the drier side. We've got plenty of sunshine throughout the early parts of today. High temperatures reaching the 90s through parts of this afternoon. Again, kind of like what we saw yesterday. But the changes arrive after lunchtime when we see rain chances increase across parts of central Alabama. About 40% chance for precipitation into parts of this afternoon. So, of course, make sure you've packed the rain gear if you have any evening plans. That's forecast from the First Alert Weather Center. I'm meteorologist Carlin McCreary on your side.
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0: we've ever had, and they got it done. They got it done, folks.
1: Congressman Barry Moore says you're seeing a golden age for Alabama.
2: Our GDP, for the first time since we've been keeping records, outpaced New York and California. So we're seeing things in Alabama. There are opportunities for high-paying jobs for generations to come.
1: Day two of a cleanup in Chilton County following a train derailment. Police in Maplesville say some 40 to 50 cars left the track. Brenda Reynolds says her home was saved by some trees.
3: And then my pop called, and he was like, "Are you okay?" I'm like, "Yeah." I was like, "What's going on?" And he said, "Have you not walked outside?" And when I walked outside, it was a mess. It was the grace of God because, I mean, we have no trees left, but we still have our homes, and we're all safe.
1: A cleanup also underway in St. Clair County a day after a train derailed in Springville, injuring one person. It's on to the Alabama Supreme Court today for a Shelby County landowner battling Alabama Power over property rights. Fenn Church successfully sought a court order barring the company from coming onto his land to build a transmission line. Now the power company is appealing. I'm Jim Faraday.
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8: We're starting off your morning on the drier side. We've got plenty of sunshine throughout the early parts of today. High temperatures reaching the 90s through parts of this afternoon again, kind of like what we saw yesterday. But the changes arrive after lunchtime when we see rain chances increase across parts of central Alabama. About 40% chance for precipitation into parts of this afternoon. So, of course, make sure you've packed the rain gear if you have any evening plans. That's your forecast from the First Alert Weather Center. I'm meteorologist Carlin McCreary on your side.
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4: Fox News, I'm John Saucier. The Labor Department out with a September jobs report showing 29,000 jobs added to the economy, lower than the 90,000 analysts expected. White House National Economic Council Director Kevin Hassett on Fox Business says,
5: President Trump's policy is a supply-side policy that's realigning the American economy in a very positive way. So government employment was down, employment for everything else was up.
4: The stock market up on the news today. The Manhattan District Attorney's Office has released body camera footage from the arrest of Luigi Mangione. During his arrest, Mangione claimed to be homeless when he was asked by officers. Take a listen.
6: Is there a family down here or what?
4: Mangione was arrested in Altoona, Pennsylvania on December 9th, 2024, 5 days after UnitedHealthcare CEO Brian Thompson was shot and killed. He's pleaded guilty to federal stalking charges, faces life in prison. He'll be sentenced in December. 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
10: The 13-year-old daughter of actor Chad Lowe and Kim Painter took her own life. The L.A. County Medical Examiner has ruled the cause of death for Fiona Lowe a suicide. The Lowe family's initial statement following Fiona's death Tuesday, asking anyone who's struggling with mental health to reach out to the 988 Suicide and Crisis Lifeline. Fiona was the second of Lowe and Painter's daughters. She leaves behind an older sister, Mabel, a younger sister, Nixie, along with her uncle, actor Rob Lowe, her grandfather, Chuck Lowe, among the family paying tribute on social media. Other statements remembering her as a loving young girl who was smart, creative, and loved to dance. Verity looking to get off to a big start at the box office. The film that stars Anne Hathaway and is an adaptation of a Colleen Hoover novel, projected to make between $30 and $35 million in its debut. Meantime, Digger, starring Tom Cruise, expected to make an underwhelming $12 to $15 million in its first weekend in theaters. Saturday Night Live returning for round two of its 52nd season with another night of big names. Dakota Johnson, who previously hosted SNL in 2015 and again in 2020, returning to the set along with the 50 Shades of Grey star, the show featuring Baltimore hardcore band Turnstile as the musical guest. And Billy Crystal's new one-man show, now in previews on Broadway.
11: The Tony and Emmy Award winner is returning to Broadway with 860. The show is set in the aftermath of the Palisades fires in Southern California that took his home and many others. I'm Daria Albinger.
10: That's entertainment. I'm Jennifer Polsoni.
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13: We're starting off your morning on the drier side. We've got plenty of sunshine throughout the early parts of today. High temperatures reaching the 90s through parts of this afternoon again, kind of like what we saw yesterday. But the changes arrive after lunchtime when we see rain chances increase across parts of central Alabama. About 40% chance for precipitation into parts of this afternoon. So, of course, make sure you've packed the rain gear if you have any evening plans. That's your forecast. From the First Alert Weather Center, I'm meteorologist Carlin McCreary on your side.
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0: They may need to go affiliate with some other athletic conference. But we have to be a league of rules, and we have to be able to have a way to enforce those rules on our members. And it's not pleasant sometimes, and it's very difficult for a commissioner to have to impose a fine or a penalty on us, you know. But it's his responsibility, and we have to expect him, and he does that. But we as members have to be respectful of each other and of what we have agreed to abide by. And so my hope is we can all come together and we can all affirm that we will agree to adhere to our rules of the Southeastern Conference. That's what self-governance is about, and we have to have that. And so we're working through this, and I'm an optimist, and I think that we're going to be able to go forward and have all of our teams be successful and come together and work together as we have in so many years in the past. And I'm glad we've got 16 teams. And we're very happy and very comfortable with 16 members.
1: Before you go, we always ask you about another part of college athletics that you play a critical role in, and that's the college football playoff. You have right. sat at the head of that table as well for a number of years, and that is in the news this week. Can you enlighten us at all about where we are?
0: Yeah, you know, our commissioners met in Chicago, had an in-person meeting, the discussion is, do we go from 12 teams to possibly 24 teams? And I'll be honest with you, we don't know all the facts. And one of the biggest facts that we don't have is what are the revenues for going for these adding 12 more teams, because it will require all for us to give up our conference championship game. That generates a lot of revenue for our conference, and the Big Ten has to give theirs up and so forth. And so I don't want to lose money at no institution. And so we're talking with Greg, and we're saying, Greg, we've got to get our media partner ESPN. They have an exclusive window. The deadline is a week from today, on October the 9th,
1: right,
0: to negotiate what the value of these additional games. Once we know what that value is it going to be enough to make us whole? And as I've told Greg, I don't want to be just made whole if we're going to go through all this. It'd be nice to have a little extra revenue, okay? And so we're working on that, and I'm hopeful that we'll be able to have that fact, have that information available to us by the end of next week. And if we can't come to an agreement with ESPN, then we have a right, we the CFP, to go out to the open market and see what other media providers would want to bring to the table for those additional games affiliated with those. We're bringing 12 additional teams to the playoffs.
1: Dr. Keem, I know you got a busy schedule, but we are so appreciative of you coming by. Thank you.
0: We're thrilled. We love having the nation. I see Tim Tebow over here, and I just met with Roman, and we love the nation, and we want to be as hospitable and thankful as we can to have you here. We're just proud to have you.
1: Well, I may not be the best cowboy at bell ringer,
0: let me
1: teach you how to do it.
0: There you go. Yeah.
1: Thank you, Dr. Peter. Thank you very much. We'll be right back.
0: My pleasure.
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3: U.S. Transportation Secretary Sean Duffy, both of our U.S. senators, Mobile's mayor, and other dignitaries were at the groundbreaking. Congressman Barry Moore.
5: For decades, this has been a battle. I think for 30, 40 years now, as Governor Ivey talked about. 1997, we started this. And so to see it come to fruition now, at this point in our lives, in this generation, but for generations, we're going to benefit from that. The economic impact, the emergency services impact, just people coming to the beach.
3: I'm Leah Brandon.
2: Supporters of President Trump are arriving in Mobile ahead of tonight's rally. The president will headline a midterm campaign event at the University of South Alabama. He'll be joined by Senator and Republican nominee for Governor Tommy Tuberville, Senate GOP candidate Barry Moore, Lieutenant Governor nominee John Wall, and others. The president's supporters started lining up during the overnight hours. This woman tells WKRG.
6: What you get out of a Trump rally is just such enthusiasm and energy and positivity.
2: The president on a campaign blitz across the country ahead of the November election. One of the big issues in the election, gas prices. They are falling. AAA says the average price in Alabama is now $4.01 a gallon. It's down about a dime in the past week. I'm Jim Faraday.
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9: A strong storm system keeping showers and thunderstorms active across parts of the central and eastern U.S., with some areas facing the potential for heavy rainfall and localized flash flooding. The Weather Prediction Center is highlighting pockets of excessive rainfall, especially where storms repeatedly track over the same locations. In the tropics, Hurricane Rachel continues to be monitored in the Pacific, although forecasters say impacts to the U.S. mainland remain limited. The Pacific Northwest seeing a few showers, mainly across northern Washington, before warmer and drier weather settles in for the weekend. Temperatures climbing into the 60s and 70s for many communities. Across the Rockies, cooler air moving in, bringing mountain snow to some higher elevations. Lower elevations are looking at rain and gusty winds. And the Southwest remains mostly dry, though elevated fire weather concerns continue in some locations due to that low humidity and all the breezy conditions. Meanwhile, much of the Southeast and Gulf Coast will stay warm and humid with scattered afternoon rain throughout the weekend. That's your national forecast. I'm Monica Nelson.
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10: We're starting off your morning on the drier side. We've got plenty of sunshine throughout the early parts of today. High temperatures reaching the 90s through parts of this afternoon. Again, kind of like what we saw yesterday. But the changes arrive after lunchtime when we see rain chances increase across parts of central Alabama. About 40% chance for precipitation into parts of this afternoon. So, of course, make sure you've packed the rain gear if you have any evening plans. That's forecast from the First Alert Weather Center. I'm meteorologist Carlin McCreary on your side.
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14: It's going to be a long night for me, which I do not need. I got to see you in the gym at 5:30 tomorrow morning.
15: Yeah, it's a small gym.
14: I didn't see it yet. I bet it is.
15: And we are back here in Starkville as we continue on. And let's say hello to Marty Smith here.
14: Thank you. Thank you, guys. It really is always awesome to be in Starkville, man. Everybody here, when we show up, they show out every time. And when we show up on Saturday morning for the show, regardless of the situation or the context of the team, they are always so passionate. And man, it's fantastic.
15: Marty, let's talk about your week because you have had usually you're off to the Neverland.
14: I was actually home this week. Yeah. It was nice, and I did spend my week calling all around the conference to talk to various coaches and players about what's going on in various programs, and we can just start with South Carolina, right? Dylan Stewart gets suspended, and Shane Beamer, I talked to Shane this week, and he said to me, despite the fact that the conference stepped in as well, even if they hadn't, he goes, it was my decision and mine alone to suspend him, and it will be my decision as to whether or not he returns and what he has to do to return. And I was curious, what does he have to do to return? And he said he has to embody the standard that we have at this program for the way that we conduct ourselves. He fell short in that capacity. But obviously a massive decision by Shane Beamer. I mean, that is not an easy decision when you have this young man on the edge who's one of the premier prospects in the upcoming NFL draft. And he didn't conduct himself properly last weekend against Alabama, punched a player, was sulking, and ultimately Shane made the decision to sit him this weekend. And I applaud it because what that does, Paul, as you know, is it sets the standard for everybody else that we're taking the most talented person on the team and showing the entire team that that standard is paramount. So, interesting conversation with him. I'll have more on Nation about that tomorrow. Also, of course, what's going on at LSU with all of their injuries. Whit Weeks did have that surgery. There is some optimism that he could potentially return, but they just don't know that yet. They're just going to have to see how his progression is with recovery from that injury. They've got three premier guys out for the season. Tre'Dez Green is hurt, so... And we don't know about Sam Levitt yet, whether or not he'll play tomorrow against McNeese. Who knows? Kiffin may set him. And if it is Landon Clark, they're very, very happy about his progression within the program. He's been phenomenal when he's been in the game. And Kiffin actually said, reminds him in certain ways of Trinidad Chambliss, that when the lights are on, he just is a playmaker. He has this penchant for making those plays. And I talked to your guy Kelly Jones this week too, little man, about Kamario Taylor. You know, he's the toast of college football right now. The plays that he's making, the way that he's running that offense that Jeff Lebby and his staff put together. Jones was funny. He goes, with Kamario, we always have hope. He goes, I don't care if we're playing the LA Rams, we think we can win with this guy. And so they'll be playing a tough opponent tomorrow in Alabama, and he's going to have to play really well. But he's just taking the college football world by storm, a phenomenal young man and talent.
15: Talking to Marty Smith, back in Mississippi again. You were here 2 weeks ago. It seems like a year ago.
14: I'm telling you, the taxes I'm going to pay in the state of Mississippi from being in Oxford for a long time last year. Of course, we were there earlier this year.
15: There's an election coming over. Do you have residency here?
14: I need an apartment. I do. I need an apartment.
15: You'd be a good representative.
14: But it is a phenomenal state with very kind people. And what they're doing here, look, I don't care. Like, even though all of us saw glimpses of Kamario last year and the couple starts he made, I remember being awestruck at the Egg Bowl last year and walking across the field and asking Lebby, like, what's the deal with this guy? I'm just watching him in warm-ups, just ripping it. He goes, he's the future. And he's now the present. What they're doing here is really impressive.
15: The other side, I mean, I've been around this network like you have, and I don't remember a quieter year for Alabama. There hasn't been much controversy.
14: I know.
15: The quarterback seems to be handling everything they're throwing at him. And
14: Tim just said it really well. The improvement that we've seen from Keelan Russell in the last 10 quarters, in the first half against Kentucky, his eyes were this big, right? Yep. He looked out of sorts. Everything was going wrong. And I'm not sure what Ryan Grubb and Kalen DeBoer and those guys said to him at halftime at Kentucky. But whatever it was, he has been lights out.
15: They said
14: since
15: if you want to start the second half, you better do something dramatic.
14: Maybe. It very well may have been something like that. I'd be curious to know. I should try to find that out. But he's just run that offense with great precision. And they run the ball really well, which will be very important tomorrow, especially if there's weather. If there's weather, I think it benefits Alabama quite a bit. Just the way that their offense is structured and the way they execute it. But, yeah, Keelan Russell is that dude. This is a world-class quarterback matchup tomorrow. I feel like we're a broken record. Yeah. Every single weekend we have these quarterback matchups with these unbelievably gifted young men who are performing at a very high level. But tomorrow we have two really young players that are burgeoning.
15: Okay, before you go, I never talk football in present. I usually talk about
14: About something else.
15: Like your country music travels or something.
14: Let's talk about Paul's workout regimen.
15: No. Yeah, Marty and I ran into each other last week. I usually have the gym to myself early on a Saturday morning, but now I found out there's a new idiot that gets up that early.
14: 5:30 in the morning. Where were we? I forget. Where were we last week? This tells you a lot about our life.
15: Gainesville.
14: We were in Gainesville, Florida. Amazing scene. And I'm in the gym doing my thing, door open. I mean, I've been there like 10 minutes. It's 5:45 in the morning. And this dude walks in. And I'm telling you, every single Saturday morning, what time do you try to get in there? Like before? Right before
15: well, usually I have it to myself. Now that you're there, I'm going to have to get there at 4:30.
14: Yeah, you better get there early, Jack, because I'm going to be there early. I just decided.
15: I do just a normal workout. I mean, you look like you're this close to becoming a Marine, and if you don't go over the limit, you're going back home.
14: It's funny, man. It's so much about mental clarity for me. It really is.
15: I'm going to videotape it tomorrow because I've never. I mean, again, there's a considerable difference in age, but oh my goodness! I mean, you look like literally the world will end if you don't if you don't break the machine,
14: outrunning the zombies. But yeah, I mean, it's about mental clarity, really. I just like to get in there and go ahead and get my heart rate up really high in the morning, so that when I get here, I just feel like I'm so much more rooted in it. It's weird, but damn, it works.
15: I'll see you in the morning.
14: Early.
15: I'm actually going to go camp out there.
14: Get there at 5:30, Bubba.
15: You got it. We're going to take your phone calls next while Marty gets ready for the gym tomorrow morning. Marion will join us, and your phone calls are next.
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15: We are live here, and we're going to take some phone calls here, and we are going here with Marion, I should say.
26: That's what to say, Paul. Let's introduce me.
15: Like, what's that?
26: You have to introduce me.
15: Okay, let's go to Marcy first. Anybody there?
27: Is this Paul?
15: Yes.
27: Hey, Paul, it's Marcy from Birmingham. How are you doing? I haven't talked to you in a while.
15: I'm doing great. You're on with Marion sitting here with us. What can we help you with?
27: Okay, I wanted to let you know, I'm watching your show, which, of course, Roll Tide, and it's kind of crazy. Right behind you is James Spann, not the weatherman, but really and truly James Spann, who has grown up watching you because I would make him listen to you in the car when I was driving him around.
15: You
27: would just say, "James Spann," and he'll wave to you. He's right behind you.
26: He's waving. We see him. We got him.
28: Thank you very much.
27: He is not the weatherman, but he's the real James fan.
15: Well, that is fantastic. Marcy, what a pleasure to talk to you. Before we go to the next call, I want to ask you something because I did not know this. I feel like I just met you, but
0: I know we're new friends.
15: You're connected to this place.
0: I am connected to Starkville, Mississippi, the greatest place on earth. Both of my parents, actually, so even though I am a Georgia grad, I grew up a Mississippi State Bulldog. I'm bringing tomorrow to our show, I am bringing my first ever cowbell. I got it when I was 5. And this, guys, I don't know if y'all can see it. Let me get up so y'all can see it. I don't know if y'all can see it, but this is my mom's. Oh, I'm attached to this thing. This is my mom's, and it says, I'm behind the Bulldogs. Okay, so for my parents, you know where I stand. That's where I stand.
15: So both parents?
0: Both parents.
15: Did they meet here?
0: Yeah, they met here. They met here. I know. How crazy.
15: I want to hear that story. What happened?
0: Good question. No idea. They won't tell us, which means, you know.
15: Now, you met your husband.
0: At Georgia. He played baseball. I played soccer. Little bubble of athletes.
15: Okay.
0: Yeah. So I feel like when I went to Georgia.
15: One of these days I want to get your parents on here. I want to go through their whole life.
0: They love you. They listen to you every day, first and foremost. On the radio, though. They're big radio people.
15: Well, listen, I mean, us elders
0: I will say what they told me, the only reason they said it was okay for me to go to Georgia is they said, well, at least you're not a dog and at least it's not Ole Miss. So
15: that's fair. Okay, let's let's go to we're having a hard time communicating here, but Clayton is up next. Go right ahead. Clayton, are you there?
2: Hey, Paul.
15: Good afternoon.
2: Good afternoon. How are y'all doing?
15: We're doing great. Marion?
0: I'm doing all right. Clayton, what's your question?
2: Good. Wanted to just call in. First, I'll preface this by saying I grew up a diehard Alabama fan. My parents went there, but me and my three brothers are Mississippi State grads. So,
0: So who are you picking this game? Who are you picking? You have to choose.
2: I'm for good football and no injuries. So that's what I'm pulling for tomorrow.
0: That is, Paul, did you hear what he said? He said that he is praying for good football and no injuries. He didn't even make a pick. That seems
15: He sounds like half the people I interview on this show. I'll interview a sports writer and go, okay, well, who you like? Well, it's really hard to say.
0: No, I need a pick. I need a pick now. Have some conviction to you. Let's go. Let me hear it.
2: All right. Give me Kamario Taylor, 350 yards, 4 touchdowns, and State 34, Bama 28.
0: Oh, he's got Mississippi State, guys. Okay. Y'all hear that? Okay. That's what I'm talking about.
15: You should be hosting the show because you get far more
0: than
15: the
0: point. Well, are you not tired? You got to be tired.
15: No. Chris is up next in South Carolina, where this young lady
0: lives. I do live there.

0: You hear him?
1: I don't hear Chris. Do you hear Chris? I'm upset.
0: This is the best Chris call we've ever had.
1: This is a great call. This is a great call.
0: Vance is up next. Hey, Vance.
2: Oh, that's the best line about Chris I ever heard.
0: I mean, Vance, you have no idea what a great Chris call that was.
2: I'm sorry.
0: Vance is one of my favorite callers, Mary. I always try to do this. So I'll try to say something that may or may not be funny, but often is, right before he comes on that. I go to him while he's laughing.
1: That was amazing. Right on cue. It's like you guys have had a relationship.
0: I mean, you don't get a lot of nourishment on this show of the positivity.
1: No. You got to take it where you can get it.
0: They always criticize, but Vance is my favorite.
1: What does Vance like to talk about? Vance, what do you like to talk about?
2: Well, first of all, I've never seen Paul sit next to an unattractive woman. Ever. Not one time.
0: He said a more attractive?
1: Either an unattractive or a more attractive.
2: Oh. Unattractive.
0: Well, I mean, Vance, there's very few real perks you get in this job.
2: Well, you got
1: Is this one of them? Look, y'all, I'm a handful. He's got to deal with me.
0: Yeah, this was one that I didn't really bargain for, but I've got whether I wanted to.
1: And now he's got to deal with me.
0: Back when you remember, Vance, sometimes you have these shotgun marriages. This is a shotgun television marriage, whether I really wanted it or not. They told me, you will be working with this young lady. I said, now, who is this? Because I know a lot of people.
1: He tried to ask questions, and they just wouldn't even answer him. So they put my face next to his on the bus, and he's just all upset about it. Now they put me up there next to him.
0: After the season, they can scrub both of us off.
1: Exactly. They're going to. This is definitely it for us.
2: Last Friday, I called up, and I made a statement, which is, I'm normally a curse. I told you in baseball season, I'm a curse, Paul. But I said that Ole Miss was going to walk into a buzzsaw.
0: You did?
1: Yep. You're right.
2: Here's what I'm going to say about the ball game tomorrow.
1: Okay.
2: I'm going to imitate John Coffey from the Green Mile.
1: Oh, no.
0: Oh, yeah.
2: They bring in Wild Bill, and he's up at the bars going, careful. Careful.
0: Alabama, that was a good movie. I may go see it. I may start watching in the final hour of the show.
1: That's what you're going to watch in the hotel tonight to get you ready for
0: tomorrow? Yeah, I'm going to watch The Green Mile. Actually, starting at 6 o'clock, I'm going to start watching The Green Mile. And you are going to be here for the final
1: I'm going to take over for the next hour.
0: Thank you, Mary, and see you tomorrow. We are up against the break. Roman Harper joins us.
1: Go Dogs. Had to get that in there.
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7: Fox News, I'm Tom Rigotti. The midterms are rapidly approaching, and President Trump is on his way to deep red Alabama to rally voters. The president says he thinks, with him holding rallies across the country, Republicans have a better chance in November.
8: I think that we're making a lot of progress. When I go there, we win. If I don't go there, we would not do as well.
7: Trump campaigned in Texas and Oklahoma Thursday. The pilot stabbed on a flight from Dubai to Israel is recovering from multiple stab wounds. Fox's Jeff Paul is in Tel Aviv.
9: It is a miracle that that hero captain of that Fly Dubai flight is still alive, but he is now recovering in the hospital.
7: The pilot managed to open the cockpit door, allowing passengers to subdue the co-pilot. Israeli Prime Minister Benjamin Netanyahu says the attacker is from Oman and was radicalized, which led him to carry out the attack. 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
12: White victim, female, pretty, wealthy.
11: A white woman's murder shocks the city. A black man from the projects comes forward with information about the case.
13: He says the police are his friends.
11: But out of nowhere, he goes from star witness to prime suspect.
13: And then that's it. They turn on him.
11: The system is hungry for a conviction. Lee Harris is sentenced to 90 years.
14: I get 90 years for killing somebody I have never seen.
11: Behind bars, Lee finds an unlikely ally in his cellie, Robert. The pair are like chalk and cheese. There's no way their paths would ever cross on the outside. But as a fellow inmate, Robert sees through the lies and vows to do the unthinkable. Clear Lee's name.
15: This is a prepaid collect call from an inmate at
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1: We're starting off your morning on the drier side. We've got plenty of sunshine throughout the early parts of today. High temperatures reaching the 90s through parts of this afternoon. Again, kind of like what we saw yesterday, but the changes arrive after lunchtime when we see rain chances increase across parts of central Alabama. About 40% chance for precipitation into parts of this afternoon. So, of course, make sure you've packed the rain gear if you have any evening plans. That's your forecast from the First Alert Weather Center. I'm meteorologist Carlin McCreary on your side.
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0: victory, but it's a lot closer in the fourth quarter than most people think.
1: Florida at Missouri in one of the featured games of the week.
0: This is one that I've heard a lot of people talking about Florida being on upset alert. I do understand it's a unique dynamic, much like what Ole Miss had to face last week, coming off a big home win, going on the road to an SEC opponent. But I don't see Coach Summerall allowing this team to have a letdown. And I know sometimes how you handle success is a little more difficult than how you handle disappointment, but I don't think they get caught up in reading their headlines. And I don't think Missouri, like when you talk about how you go about beating Florida, I don't think anybody's going to outright stop them with what they're doing with Buster Faulkner's offense and the distribution to all the weapons. So can you outscore them? And Austin Simmons has done a nice job at times, a little inconsistent, but I just don't see them being able to score with Florida. I do think it's a close game, but I think Florida wins by a touchdown.
1: And there is one more. Alabama at Mississippi State.
0: Yeah, this will be the ultimate litmus test for just how good Kamario Taylor and this Mississippi State offense is. This is a different level of athlete, different level of total defense than what they've faced to this point in the season. I really do like the Mississippi State story, and I think they're definitely on the upward trajectory. I do have issues with what Alabama's done defensively as well, because I don't think they've necessarily played their best. They've given up a ton of explosive plays, particularly in the pass game. But what you've seen are missed assignments. You've seen missed tackles. You've seen misplaying the ball when it's in the air in one-on-one contested catch situations. I think Alabama's about to put it all together, and unfortunately, I do think it's at the cost of Mississippi State's undefeated season. I think that comes to an end, but I do think that they're... I know. I don't think they have the depth of talent yet to be able to compete with Alabama, so I do think it goes the way of the Tide by double digits.
1: Always great. Thank you very much. We'll see more of that mean person, Chris Doering, later in the evening and all weekend long. We head to the break right now. We're 30 minutes remaining here in Stark Vegas. One of the legendary figures in state history, the athletic director who broke the color barrier and is forever remembered by many for that and a million other things, Larry Templeton, joins us next.
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4: Supporters of President Trump arriving in Mobile ahead of tonight's midterm rally. The president headlining the campaign event at the University of South Alabama, joined by Senator and Republican nominee for Governor Tommy Tuberville, Senate GOP candidate Barry Moore, and others. The president now on a campaign blitz, drumming up support for Republican candidates ahead of the November election. Decades in the making, officials today finally broke ground for the Mobile River Bridge and Bayway project. Senator Tuberville crediting the support of President Trump.
5: This has been approved by the best president that's ever been in this country, Donald Trump. He figured out a way to do it with Secretary Duffy, the best transportation secretary we've ever had, and they got it done. They got it done, folks.
4: Congressman Barry Moore says you're seeing a golden age for Alabama.
6: Our GDP, for the first time since we've been keeping records, outpaced New York and California. So we're seeing things in Alabama. There are opportunities for high-paying jobs for generations to come.
4: Day two of a cleanup in Chilton County following a train derailment. Police in Maplesville say some 40 to 50 cars left the track. Brenda Reynolds says her home was saved by some trees.
7: And then my pop called. And he was like, are you okay? And I'm like, yeah. I was like, what's going on? And he said, have you not walked outside? And when I walked outside, it was a mess. It was the grace of God because, I mean, we have no trees left, but we still have our homes and we're all safe.
4: A cleanup also underway in St. Clair County.

0: County a day after a train derailed in Springville, injuring one person. It's on to the Alabama Supreme Court today for a Shelby County landowner battling Alabama Power over property rights. Fenn Church successfully sought a court order barring the company from coming onto his land to build a transmission line. Now the power company is appealing. I'm Jim Faraday.
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4: The government's always closely watched monthly jobs report is out, and it missed expectations. National Economic Council Director Kevin Hassett says they're still working past issues created by the previous administration.
5: They went on a hiring spree unlike anything we've ever seen. And what we've done is we've reduced government workers by about 330,000 jobs.
4: The Bureau of Labor Statistics says 29,000 non-farm payroll jobs were created in September, down from the 162,000 seen in August. Most analysts were expecting the number to come in at right around 84,000. Unemployment is 4.2%. President Trump says Europe has agreed to release a massive amount of diesel oil reserves. This comes as prices for diesel have recently surged. AAA reports Friday's national average for a gallon of diesel is $6.37. The president says the process of releasing the diesel reserves will begin immediately. That's politics. I'm Brad Seaton.
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6: If you're headed out to a high school football game this evening, take the rain gear to be on the safe side. About a 30 to 40% chance of showers this evening. Lows down to 71 degrees. Tomorrow for your Saturday, a high of 87. Overcast skies, a 50% chance of showers and storms. From the WBRC First Alert Weather Center, I'm Mickey Ferguson on your side.
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12: Happy for our fan base who really wanted it. Welcome back. As we are in Starkville, the final 30 minutes, and I said this when we introduced Dr. Keenum, and I say it here, I get with introducing Larry Templeton. I don't know if there's anybody that's been associated with this program more than you and your family. I mean, I know you grew up on this campus.
13: Just about 50 yards to the north here. If the M fell off the stadium, it would hit my house.
12: Wow. Your dad took care of the grounds, and you grew up a Bulldog fan and never stopped.
13: Never did, but you know there was another person on your show today that was born on this campus. Dr. Keenum.
12: Dr. Keenum. I thought that was a pretty good guess because the rest of them were, I don't think there was any other contenders.
13: Is that where the cowbell came from?
12: Yeah.
13: Mark, you know the story about the cowbells being?
12: I do not.
13: I spent 21 years trying to convince the athletic directors to approve the cowbells, and I never could get enough votes. The very first year Mark Keenum was the president, he took his cowbell into the president's meeting and got the cowbells allowable in the stadium, and that's where Ring Responsibly came from. And that'll go down as one of Mark Keenum's stars in his crown.
12: So, I should know this because I was around, but the cowbells were not allowed in the stadium? Is that
13: nope.
12: Right? Okay.
13: Now, we had a bunch of cell phones that got slipped in.
12: Right.
13: And some of the commissioners and Mark Wormack and his SEC staff didn't believe these were cell phones. But that was the noise they were hearing. It wasn't cowbells back in the early days. They weren't permitted.
12: And, I mean, rightly or wrongly, when you talk about coming here, that's what people say.
13: Well, you have to be given your first cowbell. Okay. You can't go buy your cowbell.
12: Okay.
13: It's tradition.
12: How did you
13: tradition.
12: Get your first one?
13: My first cowbell came from my dad when I was a youngster. And I carried it secretly into the stadium. I brought it illegally a few times.
12: You were breaking rules at an early age, Larry.
13: Well, a lot of Mississippi State people broke the rules at an early age. But thanks to Dr. Keenum, it's not illegal any longer.
12: So let me go through your career. I mean, obviously, your dad was part of this campus in terms of his job. What was your odyssey in terms of once you got through a school here?
13: Well, I came to Mississippi State, and I started working as a student when I was in high school.
12: High school.
13: For a sports information director by the name of Bob Hartley. One of the all-time legends. Back when they were really sports information directors. My job basically was to compare the statistics. And if you didn't have a calculator and you didn't have a Ditto machine and you didn't have the ability to call in over the phone the stats, the computer was not here at that time. And after I graduated, I became the first assistant sports information director in the history of Mississippi State. We became a two-man staff. And now I think we have about 20, 25 people working in media relations and marketing.
12: And I can relate to this because I was a few years after you, but when I was in school in Tennessee as a student journalist, the greatest thing that happened to me every week for a home game is that Haywood Harris invited the media. And first I went and all this free food. I mean, I was making $40 a month as a student reporter. And then I brought my friends, and pretty much I had the whole dorm. But that wasn't the whole thing, though. It was meeting people like you when State came up there from Auburn. It didn't make any difference. And I know it sounds so old school, but these were real relationships we're talking about.
13: Unbelievable relationships. And one of the things I think college athletics is missing today, Paul, is when I became the athletic director in 1987, I joined a great group of guys that had been in that room, Vince Dooley and Doug Dickey and Frank Broyles. And we went together on the Friday nights before the game.
12: Right.
13: If Alabama was here and I was the AD in 1987, Mal Moore or whoever was the athletic director and his staff would join the Mississippi State staff and we would have a function. And those relationships were very important. And I think that's one of the things that's missing in intercollegiate athletics today is you don't have that bond that we had back in the old days, because the other interesting thing is when I came into this league, Paul, there were 10 schools in this conference. When I walked in that room, the other 9 athletic directors, just like I was a graduate of the university that they represented. Right. And that's totally changed in the environment of intercollegiate athletics now. And it's an entirely different job. I don't know if the Vince Dooley's and the Paul Dietzels and the guys that were in my time, Carl Maddox, could survive in this kind of environment.
12: I want to go back, and Roman Harper brought this up. He was on that Alabama team when there was a May coaching change. There's a lot of times you see a coach let go middle of the season, end of season, but there rarely is there an early May coaching change. And the University of Alabama interviewed 3 graduates, one who had played there in the 60s, one who had played there in the 70s, and one who had played there in the 80s. And they chose the youngest because he had his father was one of the most famous coaches of all time, Mike Shula. Passing over Sylvester Croom at a time when the school could have made a significant statement. I think the anniversary of the stand in the schoolhouse door was coming up in a couple of months. So I think it was the 40th anniversary of the third, whatever it was. But they passed on Sylvester Croom, and you were watching all of this from over here. What led you then, not all that long afterwards, to bring Sly Croom in here in a moment in history that wasn't just a local story? It was one of the biggest stories of that season, of that off season in college athletics and really in sports in general.
13: I knew Mal Moore very well, and I had kind of talked to Mal some when he was in that process. And he related a story about Sylvester. And he says he's a guy you ought to talk to. And you know Sylvester Croom. You've dealt with him. When I went to Green Bay, he was coaching for the Green Bay Packers. And when I went to Green Bay to visit with him, the search was over. And, I mean, he blew me away. I came back, and at that time, Dr. Charles Lee was our president. I said, Dr. Lee, you need to go with me, and we need to make sure. And we went back the next week and visited with Sylvester in Green Bay. And he floored Dr. Lee, too. And we came home and made a decision that's who we were going to offer the job to. I went back to Green Bay the following weekend after the Ole Miss game because we weren't going to do anything until after we had played the Ole Miss game. And on the Sunday after the Ole Miss game, I went back to Green Bay, and Sylvester came to meet me to tell me he was not going to take the job. And it was an unbelievable conversation for the next hour. And I'll never forget this. I put my hand on Sylvester's knee, and I said, Sylvester, is this what your daddy would want you to do? And he says, you're not playing fair. I'm coming. And you're right. He and I still talk often. He's a great human being.
12: For the audience who doesn't know, Sylvester's father was the team chaplain, Daddy Croom, one of the most respected people in that community. And he had, I think, two sons that played for Bear Bryant.
13: Right.
12: And Sylvester later coached for him.
13: Kevin, his other brother.
12: Yeah, when you bring up, I mean, that's your last card, because there's no more important card than that.
13: And let me tell you who else told me about, and this is how the athletic directors worked. The other guy that told me you can book Sylvester Croom was C.M. Newton. And C.M. had been the basketball coach at Alabama. And he was the athletic director at Kentucky at the time. And Mal gave me a great recommendation, as so is to see him. And fortunately, it worked out for us. And he cleaned up a very important program for us and gave us the ability to get the program stable. And we forever indebted to Sylvester Croom at Mississippi State.
12: Now, I saw him, I've seen him a number of times. I saw him at your induction a couple of years ago to the Sports Hall of Fame in the state. And I can't do justice to what you have said, but when you think back on a career, I've been doing a lot of that lately, there are a handful of people that leave lifetime impressions. He is one of those.
13: He is, no question. And this university and this conference is indebted to him for what he did by accepting that role as the head coach at Mississippi State.
12: And I think a lot of this has been lost in the current political state that everybody's in. But that moment in time, and it resonated across this country. And I know you're not one that ever wanted credit for anything. That's who you were. But I will say it. The industry owes you a debt for taking a chance.
13: Well, he opened the door. He opened the door with his character, with his integrity, and his ability. The one thing he did when he left here, Mississippi State had some great football players. And the other thing he did is he recruited the state of Mississippi about as well as any coach that's ever come through this state.
12: And I closed this conversation in 2007. That was the last time Mississippi State beat Alabama, the opponent tomorrow. It was Sylvester Croom beating Nick Saban. Larry, what a pleasure. Thank you.
13: Great to have you home.
12: So great to see you. Larry Templeton, a few minutes remaining. We're going to talk to one of Mississippi State's best athletes ever. He'll be with us in just a second.
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21: It's August 2023, a county government meeting in Pennsylvania's Lehigh Valley. 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
22: My 2-month-old son was happily drinking milk from his bottle when he quickly started choking, turned blue, and went limp. My boyfriend transported our son to the changing table as I grabbed an anti-choking device and my boyfriend began assembling it. 2 pumps of the device and my son was conscious, gasping for air and coughing up milk.
21: They all went to the ER to make sure the baby was okay.
22: But upon arriving at Lehigh Valley Hospital, the diagnosis quickly became something so different.
21: One of the doctors had a theory.
22: She stated to my father and mother-in-law that we are young, first-time parents who got frustrated with our baby and violently shook him to make him stop crying. And a confession would only make things easier for us.
21: The parents were told to leave the hospital without their son. And he wouldn't come home for 7 whole months.
22: I'm a postpartum mom dealing with the grief and the trauma of my son being ripped from my arms. And I'm a mom who lost everything in less than 24 hours due to one doctor's misdiagnosis. Enough is enough.
21: And then the next person speaks. And the next one. The stories they tell form a pattern of parents walking into a Lehigh Valley hospital to get help for a child, only to leave without them. And the same doctor's name kept coming up again and again. A pediatrician.
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21: 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From Serial Productions and the New York Times, I'm Diane Neary, and this is The Preventionist, a story about a doctor and the rise of a powerful field of pediatric medicine.
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12: Volleyball straight ahead. Sydney Davis from South Carolina. We got a big match straight ahead. Oklahoma travels to Columbia. Ace Reese, third baseman and the ace home run power hitter, and played here and was taken in the first round by the Mariners. And you're back. Your season is over, but you're making good time.
0: Oh, yeah.
12: Checking out the Bulldogs.
0: Yeah, I got to come watch the games, you know, seeing the team's hot, so I wanted to come out and watch a few. So, yeah.
12: Listen, it's every ballplayer's dream to play in the big leagues, and you're there, and for good reason. But what is it like? How different is it? Because baseball here is a religion.
0: Yeah.
12: It's a job now.
0: Yeah. I mean,
12: it's a paying job, by the way.
0: Yeah. It's not what I expected. It's a lot more relaxed, like, in those lower levels. But I've really enjoyed it, you know. Hearing your name called on draft day was like a dream come true. So getting to experience that with my family was amazing. And then, just playing every day as a job. Like, it's definitely different, but it's a lot of fun. It's a dream come true for sure.
12: I mean, listen, it's not like the SEC seasons are easy. They're not. But the travel, I mean, there's just so many elements. So what if anything, I mean, certainly you were prepared for it.
0: Oh, yeah.
12: You know a lot of guys that have played in that level. But what surprised you?
0: Yeah, I think the biggest difference between, like, pro ball and SEC, I would definitely say the bus rides. We don't fly, you know, in those lower levels. So, you know, flying private here to taking a 10-hour bus ride there, it's a lot different. So, yeah, that's the biggest difference.
12: Not that you never could get a good meal here, but I would imagine the budget's a little higher when you're a major league ball player.
0: Yeah. I'm a big steak guy, so that's what I like to eat. So, yeah.
12: You start keeping track because I mean baseball is a little different. I think it depends on the time of the day, but if you play an early game, you get the night off. But
0: oh, yeah,
12: most of the games are at night though, aren't they?
0: Yeah, most of them are. I mean, all of our games were 6-7 o'clock, so yeah, that's what just get to the field at 2 and do your routine like a pro. So yeah,
12: I mean, you're a power hitter. I would never know it, you know, sitting next to you, but that's the greatness of what you do. But so how big a steak do you gobble down?
0: You know, I've been a ribeye guy my whole life, but lately I've tried to lean out, so I'm getting the fillets now. So yeah,
12: you have to lean out. Come on, I mean,
0: I know.
12: I feel like I should be on Weight Watchers sitting next to you.
0: I don't know. That's funny.
12: Let me go back to your career here because, I mean, it wasn't that long ago. So you played a big role in this program. Your home run hitting, I mean, you're all-American, pretty much everything that you could get. But what there's such a fascination with SEC baseball. What moved you the most as you were making the rounds in the best league in college baseball?
0: Yeah, I think, you know, just the love of the game. Seeing, you know, how close it is to playing pro ball and it being a dream for me. Just, like, wanting to win and, you know, get to Omaha was the biggest thing. And then when that didn't happen, it was obviously, you know, trying to get to that next level for me. But, yeah, I would say just getting to that next level was the biggest driving factor for sure.
12: In terms of the tradition, because, I mean, I don't want to take anything away from what we're about to see, but I've been coming over here my whole life. Baseball is different than anything else.
0: Yeah, I know it is. You know, I didn't know what to expect when I came on my visit, and as soon as I saw the facilities, I mean, I pretty much committed on the spot. They showed us, you know, the 21 regional here. You know, I mean, the cowbell is so loud. I mean, it's truly an experience. Like, if you love baseball, this is where you need to play.
12: I mean, you're dealing with the best in the world now. Is it hard to explain where you came from and how important it was? I mean, you're now in the major leagues. It's every young kid's dream.
0: Yeah. You know, if you would have asked me 5 years ago if I'd be in this spot, I'd tell you no. I was always a smaller kid growing up. Just wanted to go to a JUCO out of high school and got a chance at Houston and then ended up here and now I'm where I'm at. You know, it's just got to get better every day. That's kind of the motto I go with.
12: I asked you if you were paying attention to the playoffs. I mean, we're about to move into the second round. You said, not really. You're paying a little more attention to the Mississippi State Bulldogs.
0: Oh, yeah. I'm on Camario right now. he's doing his thing. But I got some buddies that are playing right now for the Brewers, and I'll be watching them tomorrow night. So it'll be fun.
12: Well, let's hear it for one of the greats who ever played here, Ace Reese. Thank you so much for making time. The coach has a scrimmage going on or a couple of minutes you're going to get over to, but it was great to see you.
0: Thanks, man. Appreciate
12: it. Leave it right there.
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4: Fox News, I'm John Sasiagin. Close to the midterm elections, President Trump's on his way to Alabama to rally voters. Spoke to reporters outside Air Force One. The president claimed there is more to come concerning Iran.
5: Well, if I told you, you'd have a major story, right? But you'll see. It's working out very well. Iran is not doing well.
4: The U.S. military has sent over an additional 9,000 troops to continue fighting Iran. The September jobs report listing lower numbers than expected. Just 29,000 new jobs added, and the unemployment rate ticked up to 4.2%. Counselor to the Treasury Secretary, David Zervos, telling Fox Business that the household survey shows a better outlook on those who are entering the labor market.
6: That just tells you it's a great time to find work, and people are looking at that and coming in. So I'm excited.
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28: In March of 2005, financier Jeffrey Epstein is at a charity benefit in New York City. Wall Street titans are in attendance. Rod Stewart is booked to perform. In a photo taken that night, Epstein has his arm around a woman, pulling her head toward his so that his smirking lips graze her temple. Epstein is tan and relaxed, and he looks like he doesn't have a care in the world. On that same day, 1,200 miles south, a 14-year-old girl in Palm Beach, Florida, gives a statement to the police that will launch an investigation. But maybe Epstein is right not to be worried.
29: Nobody cared what these women had to say. Their insights were ignored as the feds and then the state made this case go away.
30: Mr. Epstein should have been looking at a potential sentence of 360 years at a minimum. But that's not what happened, because there was a power dynamic here, wasn't there?
28: The recent charges against Jeffrey Epstein have brought down a cabinet member and tarnished the reputations of billionaires and elite universities.
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28: From Wondery, the company behind Dirty John and The Shrink Next Door, comes the mysterious Mr. Epstein.
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35: If you're headed out to a high school football game this evening, take the rain gear to be on the safe side. About a 30 to 40% chance of showers this evening. Lows down to 71 degrees. Tomorrow for your Saturday, a high of 87. Overcast skies, a 50% chance of showers and storms. From the WBRC First Alert Weather Center, I'm Mickey Ferguson on your side.
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7: Back on the road, I'm Lisa LaSera, Fox News. President Trump set to hold a rally this hour in Mobile, Alabama.
5: The place that I won all three times, record votes, like Texas, like Oklahoma, like a lot of them. And we're going to give a little speech, and I hope they like it.
7: Even though Alabama is in deep red territory, the president is hoping to shore up support in the nearby Florida panhandle, where Byron Donalds is running for governor. Yesterday, the president made stops in Texas and Oklahoma. New charges filed against a man already facing charges that he killed a British lawmaker, now accused of plotting to kill another member of parliament.
8: 28-year-old Joshua Carey of Rotherham, South Yorkshire, was charged today with one count of preparation of terrorist acts. Now, this charge relates to activity which he is alleged to have taken place between the 31st of May 2024 and the 8th of July 2026. Carey is due to appear at Westminster Magistrates Court on Wednesday. Nigel Farage, of course, is a leading conservative politician, leader of Reform UK Party, and a well-known campaigner for Brexit.
7: Fox's Stephanie Bennett in London. Carey is charged in the July murder of Anne Woodcombe, the inner home. Woodcombe was hit over the head more than 20 times. The attack was caught on camera. Manhattan judge has released the body cam footage of the arrest of Luigi Mangione in connection with the 2024 shooting death of United Healthcare CEO Brian Thompson in Manhattan. Mangione was taken into custody at a McDonald's in Pennsylvania.
9: What's your name?
10: Mark.
9: What is it?
10: Mark.
9: Mark?
10: Yes, sir.
9: Mark what?
10: Rosario.
9: Someone called. They thought you were suspicious.
7: Mangione has pled guilty to federal stalking charges and faces life in prison when he's sentenced in December. He also faces state charges, but those proceedings have been postponed as his lawyers try to have that case thrown out. 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
21: 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Governor Kay Ivey was on hand.
5: So thank you to our congressional delegation, to LDOT workers over the years, to our Mobile and Baldwin County local leaders, and to so many others. Thank you. Yo, it's a great day for Alabama.
21: U.S. Transportation Secretary Sean Duffy, both of our U.S. senators, Mobile's mayor, and other dignitaries were at the groundbreaking. Congressman Barry Moore.
22: For decades, this has been a battle. I think for 30, 40 years now, as Governor Ivey talked about. 1997, we started this. And so to see it come to fruition now, at this point in our lives, in this generation, But for generations, we're going to benefit from that. The economic impact, the emergency services impact, just people coming to the beach.
21: I'm Leah Brandon.
3: Supporters of President Trump are arriving in Mobile ahead of tonight's rally. The president will headline a midterm campaign event at the University of South Alabama. He'll be joined by Senator and Republican nominee for Governor Tommy Tuberville, Senate GOP candidate Barry Moore, Lieutenant Governor nominee John Wall, and others. The president's supporters started lining up during the overnight hours. This woman tells WKRG.
0: What you get out of a Trump rally is just such enthusiasm and energy and positivity.
3: The president on a campaign blitz across the country ahead of the November election. One of the big issues in the election, gas prices. They are falling. AAA says the average price in Alabama is now $4.01 a gallon. It's down about a dime in the past week. I'm Jim Ferret.
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35: If you're headed out to a high school football game this evening, take the rain gear to be on the safe side. About a 30 to 40% chance of showers this evening. Lows down to 71 degrees. Tomorrow for your Saturday, a high of 87. Overcast skies, a 50% chance of showers and storms. From the WBRC First Alert Weather Center, I'm Mickey Ferguson on your side.
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2: It's Charlie from Blackberry Smoke. I can feel a good one coming on. It's the Michael Berry Show.
4: Oh, yes, it is. What a week. Y'all ready for battle? We're about to be in election time.
2: Six packs of Shiner, 99-cent butane lighter.

0: Groundhog Day, the movie, is about this idea of somebody that wakes up every day and relives the same day, every day. And you've heard that the definition of insanity is doing the same thing over and over again and expecting something to be different. Those are all part of a greater pattern that I have noticed. I can't take apart an engine and put it back together. I can't tell you the difference between a .30-06 and a .223. I'm no marksman. Whether it's a 1911 or a 9mm, that's somebody else's area of expertise. Food, aviation, you name it. And I'm not an expert on elections, but I spend a lot of time around them, studying them, reading about them, talking to people who've run campaigns and been candidates. And I'm going to tell you, one of the takeaways when you boil it all down, what you're left with in the skillet, is that every single election, you have the same set of emotions by people. First of all, a certain percentage of people haven't really much paid attention to the election until now. And they didn't really care, but they know something's going on because while they're watching a football game, they keep seeing these ads flying around. This person's bad. This person's bad. This person's bad. This person's bad. And they go, I don't know what to do. And you go, you don't know what to do. All you ever do is talk about how bad the Democrats are. Transitioning kids, cutting their wieners off, trying to destroy the oil and gas business that is so much underpinning of our economy, trying to tax us, trying to open the board. You don't know what to do because these ads muddy the water. So it's our job. As a Christian, I understood the dictate. I understood the assignment. My Bible is very clear to me to go ye therefore. To baptize, to be an evangelical means to evangelize, to share my testimony, to win over souls for Christ. I understand that. That is the way our democratic republic works, is that we talk to our neighbors. We don't scream at them. We don't say, you idiot, how can you not know? They trust us. They trust your judgment. They may not do right what you want them to do, right when you want them to do it, but our republic is worth it. And I don't want to get hokey and overly dramatic. Our republic is worth it. Take the time. Make sure the while you still can, make sure the people, there's still time to get your people registered to vote. State of Texas, I think it's October 5th. Your state may be different. And let's start talking through and getting people ready to vote and win this election. To get us started, as we always do, courtesy of the greatest executive producer in all the land, Chad Okoni Nakanishi, your Week in Review. You know what I couldn't do? Sports talk. There are people who are reasonable and rational when it comes to political talk. But when you get into sports talk, that is a portion of their brain that is irrational. Thrashes about in a whirling, dervish, frenzied fashion, and they have seemingly no rational control over it.
1: A new Gallup poll just released shows 65% of Democrats have a positive view of socialism, while just 35% hold a favorable view of capitalism.
2: It's the highest number Gallup has ever recorded on that question, on socialism, since it started asking the question over 15 years
0: ago. I want you to ask yourself honestly, have you ever explained to your children what you believe and why you believe it? And if you did that, when they're a completed adult and not before?
3: You're talking to someone you've lost the ability to affect.
4: Senior night for the Manville Mavericks as they faced Alvin. It was a special night for senior Mason Wisnowski. Mason has Down syndrome, but that did not stop him from suiting up and serving as a captain. And then on the first play of the game,
5: a little play here for a young man receiving the ball, and he'll score a touchdown.
6: We asked Mace what that felt like.
7: Awesome.
6: I feel happy.
7: I think the measure of a culture is your kindness toward someone like this.
8: Rosenberg police say a man intentionally drove into a Kroger early Sunday morning.
9: Police say the driver was mad that the store wasn't open yet. The reason? They say the driver needed to use the restroom.
10: Needed to use the restroom and became upset after finding the store's doors locked.
0: This concept of when you gotta go, you gotta go. Why would he think it made more sense to crash into the Kroger to go to their restroom than to pull off somewhere? That's just not good decision making, but it was 4:30.

0: Mr. Michael Berry.
1: Southbourne team.
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times. I've not always been the biggest Marco Rubio fan. Calm down. I know some of you are. I'm about to give him a big compliment. And so I first have to say that I didn't always like Marco. Now, this bothers some people, but to me, I'd rather be straight up honest with you. I'll give you an example. So I was having a drink with a friend of mine recently, and he's a bourbon guy. And he'd come over to the house. He's a dear friend of mine. Well, I'll tell you his name, Kevin Bull. And it's Emily Bull's dad. And so he was at the house, and I gave him some Blantons. It's hard to get Blantons. It's a big deal. It's a kind of a, hey, you know, you're my buddy. I'm sharing my Blantons with you. And he enjoys a good bourbon. And he's a sales director who travels to his regions and oversees his sellers. In the electrical business, he supplies electrical wire. He works for a company called All Current, and they move millions and millions and millions of dollars of wire. You know, when these data centers are built, you know, you got to have a lot of wires. You're moving a lot of power through there. That's the big deal. So he's over at the house, and he's drinking this Blantons, and we finished that, and he says something to the effect of he has found a powder or something that the TSA will allow you to take on a plane, and you can pour it into your drink, your bourbon, wherever you go, because he's on a plane a lot. And when he gets to places, if he goes somewhere, he can pour it in there, and he can pour it into his bourbon and make an old fashioned. And I said, Kevin, you drink any drink you want, but I need to tell you, because it's important to me that you not hear me say this tomorrow or the next day or a month from now and think that I was dishonest. I look down on people who order an old fashioned. Old fashions are for girls. If a dude orders an old fashioned, it better be because he's drinking the cheapest rot gut bourbon. And the only way he can tolerate that bourbon, because he's on a deserted island, that's the only rot gut bourbon he can afford or get his hands on. And therefore, he puts a bunch of girly stuff in there. A grown man not drinking old fashioned. That's just my opinion. You can disagree. So he said, I know that. I've heard you say it. I said, well, why'd you tell me about this product you carry with you that you're so proud of? He goes, because it's cool. I said, okay. I said, well, I understand that it doesn't make you like me more, that I think less of people who drink old fashions. But I needed to tell you, because otherwise I would wonder later, did I engage in a lie by omission, not commission, omission? Should I have just sat quiet, which most people would do, and not tell that person? No, I think there's a respect to, I know this makes me sound like a bad person, but I look down on people that drink old fashions. So we had a good laugh about it, move on down the road. So when I tell you that I didn't like Marco Rubio, or when I tell you I didn't like Donald Trump in 2016, and people will go, I hate you. Why do you like Donald Trump? I didn't have to tell you that. But to me, it's a credibility builder to say, hey, full disclosure, this thing over here. Right? So understand that's why I do that. So Marco Rubio, and oh, what I didn't like about him. Good question. I loved Rubio. In 2010, we did everything we could to help him win. He won the Senate seat. The Senate Leadership Fund, John Cornyn, Mitch McConnell, those guys, they all worked against him for a guy named Crist, who was part of their little circle. When that guy lost, he became a Democrat. He campaigned for Obama and became a Democrat. This is what Cornyn's going to do, by the way. So then Marco gets to the Senate. We're big fans. We're promoting him. And then he's against illegal immigration until he's not. They bring him in, and they're like, hey, you're an outsider here in D.C. We're the power source. If you want to be beloved, you need to do what we tell you. You need to bring all the credibility you've built with your base and say, hey, guys, I'm against illegal immigration, just like y'all. But I'm joining the Gang of Six because this is comprehensive immigration reform. And what comprehensive immigration reform was going to do was take all the people who had engaged in illegal immigration and make them legal.
But going forward, we're going to solve the problem. Well, that's not true.

0: I know a bunch of people have been raping and murdering in the past. And what we're going to do is we're going to say, if you've raped and murdered, we're not going to track you down. We're not going to punish you. You're okay. We're going to drop all the cases. But going forward, no raping and no murdering. That's not how it works. So I was mad at Marco. And I didn't support him in 2016. And I frankly enjoyed the fact that Trump made a fool of him. And I was impressed that Trump brought him into his cabinet. Team of rivals kind of stuff, the way Abe Lincoln, Doris Kearns Goodwin wrote the book about Abe Lincoln bringing in the people that he vanquished in the presidential campaign and said, you know, I'll make you each cabinet officials in my presidency. I thought that was kind of cool. Trump did that with Marco. So he was on the Senate floor in July of 2024. He had a specific number. He was talking about refugee benefits, what a refugee receives upon arrival in the U.S., and he was comparing it to something a lifelong American worker receives. I should probably wrap up my earlier conversation by saying, I think Marco's doing a great job as Secretary of State, including this statement. He was still in the Senate at the time, but this statement, listen to this.
1: One of the things I see a lot in South Florida are people that have been in this country. They maybe came from Cuba 45 years ago. They've worked here their entire lives. They retire. They get $800, $900, $1,000 a month from Social Security. And then they run into somebody who just got here from Cuba 3 months ago, 29 years old, doesn't work, and is given $1,500 a month in benefits by our government because they're refugees. That refugee, a year later, is traveling back to Cuba 15 times. So you're a refugee fleeing oppression from a place that you now go back and visit 15 times the following year. And in the meantime, we're giving you Medicaid, food stamps, health care for your children, cash payments from the refugee fund. So imagine if you've been working here for 40 years and your Social Security check is smaller than the benefits going to a 28-year-old, able-bodied person who just got here. That's real. That happens. That's happening every day. That makes no sense.
0: If you think of the internet as a highway, it'd be like Baghdad or Ramadi or, you know, Kabul. 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
5: Back on the road, I'm Lisa Lacera, Fox News. President Trump set to hold a rally this hour in Mobile, Alabama.
6: A place that I won all three times, record votes, like Texas, like Oklahoma, like a lot of them. And we're going to give a little speech, and I hope they like it.
5: Even though Alabama is in deep red territory, the president is hoping to shore up support in the nearby Florida panhandle, where Byron Donalds is running for governor. Yesterday, the president made stops in Texas and Oklahoma. New charges filed against a man already facing charges that he killed a British lawmaker, now accused of plotting to kill another member of parliament.
7: 28-year-old Joshua Carey of Rotherham, South Yorkshire, was charged today with one count of preparation of terrorist acts. Now, this charge relates to activity which he is alleged to have taken place between the 31st of May 2024 and the 8th of July 2026. Carey is due to appear at Westminster Magistrates Court on Wednesday. Nigel Farage, of course, is a leading conservative politician, leader of Reform UK Party, and a well-known campaigner for Brexit.
5: Fox's Stephanie Bennett in London. Carey is charged in the July murder of Anne Woodcombe, the inner home. Woodcombe was hit over the head more than 20 times The attack was caught on camera. Manhattan judge has released the body cam footage of the arrest of Luigi Mangione in connection with the 2024 shooting death of United Healthcare CEO Brian Thompson in Manhattan. Mangione was taken into custody at a McDonald's in Pennsylvania.
3: What's her name?

0: Mark.
1: What is it?
0: Mark.
1: Mark?
0: Yes, sir.
1: Mark what?
0: Azaria.
1: Someone called. They thought you were suspicious.
2: Mangione has pled guilty to federal stalking charges and faces life in prison when he's sentenced in December. He also faces state charges, but those proceedings have been postponed as his lawyers try to have that case thrown out. 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
4: Mental health experts are seeing an increase in the number of people struggling with financial stress and depression tied to online gambling platforms. Liz Ward is with Penn State's Health Advancement.
5: We're definitely seeing a lot of depression coming back into the mental health piece with this addiction. A lot of guilt, a lot of shame, kind of a higher risk of suicidal ideation and thoughts as well.
4: A study a few months ago by Epic Research shows the number of people being diagnosed with a gambling disorder rose more than 60% since 2018, the biggest increase among young men. New research shows a certain kind of diet slows down brain aging. What's called the MIND diet is linked to less brain tissue loss over time and helps with memory, decision-making, and learning. The new research is in the Journal of Neurology, Neurosurgery, and Psychiatry. It estimates the MIND diet over time slows down brain aging by 2.5 years. The MIND diet consists of green leafy veggies, nuts, whole grains, fish, poultry, and other food groups. Health update, I'm Scott Pringle.
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7: Groundbreaking today for the largest transportation infrastructure project in Alabama history, the Mobile River Bridge and Bayway.
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7: Governor Ivey at today's ceremony, joined by Alabama's senators, the transportation secretary, and other officials. Supporters of President Trump arriving in Mobile ahead of tonight's midterm campaign rally. President will be joined by Senator and Republican nominee for Governor Tommy Tuberville and other members of the GOP ticket. The president on a campaign blitz, drumming up support for Republicans ahead of the election. Alabama and Auburn getting ready for tomorrow's road games. The Crimson Tide will be in Starkville to take on Mississippi State. The Tigers in Knoxville for a game against Tennessee. I'm Jim Faraday.
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9: If you're headed out to a high school football game this evening, take the rain gear to be on the safe side. About a 30 to 40% chance of showers this evening. Lows down to 71 degrees. Tomorrow for your Saturday, a high of 87. Overcast skies, a 50% chance of showers and storms. From the WBRC First Alert Weather Center, I'm Mickey Ferguson on your side.
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telephone. One of the things I really enjoy and that we enjoy as a team is your voicemails. So as a reminder, our phone number is 713-999-1000. When we are off air, so tonight or tomorrow, well, not while we're on air in the morning, but overnight and middays, you can call and leave a voicemail. And when you do, the next day, we get them in a digital format, and we send them around, and we enjoy them. And sometimes it is, you know, Czar, you're doing a great job. I appreciate that. I enjoyed this or that. Sometimes it is you're an idiot. Sometimes it's something else. Sometimes the fellas will be at a bar, and they've had a few too many, and one of them will say, I'm going to call Michael Berry. You don't have Michael Berry's number. Watch this. And they'll dial it. And so I tell people, if you're listening right now, put our number in your phone and put it under Michael Berry. And that way you don't have to remember that that is the studio line. You just have it in as my number, 713-999-1000. 713-999-1000. 713-999-1000. And we really, really enjoy your voicemails. Just know that when you leave a voicemail, it could be played on the air. So if you would, tell us your name and where you're from. So Bob from Salt Lake City is, or where, whatever your name and wherever you're from. So our first call of the week. Oh, we get voicemails wrong.

0: boys and girls, it's Friday. So you know what that means. It's time to check Michael Bay's answering machine. Let's see who's called this week.
1: Our first call of the week is Stuttering Kevin, and he's calling about low information voters.
2: Well, good afternoon, Czar. This is Stuttering Kevin. Hey, oh, joy. This is going to be the fun season for the low information voter, and of course, I listen to guys like you and others of the similar ilk on this station. So I'm not low information, and I'm just flabbergasted on some of the stuff that I hear from some of my buddies there who are low information, and they're just going, and I'm just going, oh my God, not Tellerico, he's a tender hoof. All right, you guys be well. Bye-bye.
1: The next one is 702. This is Jeff, who called in because he's not happy with the way Ken Paxton is running his campaign.
3: Michael, this is Jeff, and I just want to say, in my opinion, whoever does the campaigns for Republican candidates do a very poor job. You just played a commercial that's a voiceover from somebody talking about Ken Paxton who put somebody in jail or whatever. I want to see Ken Paxton speak and say what he intends to do if he is elected. All we're seeing is voiceovers and pictures. I know he's got a lazy eye. I know he's got a kind of a poor smile. But he needs to come out and say, this is what I'm going to do if you elect me over this fruitcake, Tellerico. Because I think, first of all, it takes a candidate like James Tellerico to make me really want to vote for Ken Paxton. But Paxton's got to come out and say what he intends to do. You know, keep the borders strong, closed. Help to keep the police, make sure the oil and gas industry is still flourishing. Do those things. That's what people care about. You know, the fact that he put somebody in jail 5 years ago, God bless him for that, but that's old news. Thank you.
1: And it's a fair point. You know, everyone is free to have their own opinion, and I encourage that. I would have a rebuttal, but I'm not here to argue this. It is open lines, and it is voicemails. And I appreciate you calling in and sharing your opinion. 713-999-1000. Put that in your phone. Call us anytime. The last one is Lou. She's a nice lady from Dallas who called about a song we had used as a bump. And she calls that song Blasphemous.
4: This is Lou. Yesterday afternoon, I think it was the music that Ramon played introducing the time at 5:35 yesterday. It sounded like, I may be wrong, but it sounded like he played a song that said something about Mary and praying to Mary. That's not correct. 1 Timothy 2:5, I believe it is, says there is one God and one mediator between God and men, the man, Christ Jesus. You can pray to Mary until hell freezes over and you will end up in hell. John 14:6, Thomas was talking to Jesus and Jesus told him, I am the way, the truth, and the life, and no man cometh unto the Father but by me. Jesus is the only one that you can pray to get to the Father. Mary was a sinner that needed to be saved, just like Ramon, just like Mr. Barry, just like Miss Lou, just like everybody else. Jesus is the only way to get to the Father and the only way to get to eternity with the Lord Jesus Christ. Don't play that song again. It borders on blasphemy. Bye.
1: There is a misconception that Catholics worship the Virgin Mary. I sought some Catholic priest guidance on this. They do not. They do hold her in high esteem as the mother of Jesus. They will pray and ask for her to intercede on their behalf, the same way you'd ask your mom to talk to dad about, you know, what he said and you know, maybe get him to change his opinion. But we went back and listened. The song she's talking about is Let It Be by the Beatles. And people have confused the Mary that Paul McCartney is singing about, and he wrote the song, as being Virgin Mary. It's not. The quick history is Paul wrote that song, Let It Be, in 1968 during the White Album sessions, at the lowest point of his Beatle life. Apple was hemorrhaging money. That was their company. The band was fracturing. Ringo had walked out, and Paul was the one trying to hold this band together. He was drinking a lot, by his own admission, and he wasn't sleeping well. His mother, Mary Patricia McCartney, a midwife and nursing sister in Liverpool, had died of breast cancer 12 years earlier, October of 56, when he was only 14. He had been afraid he was forgetting her face. About a dozen years later, she turned up to him in a dream. And he, in his account, he says, quote, "She seemed to realize I was worried. She said to me, 'Everything will be all right. Let it be.' And it was great to visit with her again. I felt very blessed to have that dream. So that got me writing Let It Be." So the next time you hear that song, all these crazy thoughts might run through your mind, Lou. And I get that. You sound like an evangelical Protestant Christian like myself. But when it bothers you most, let it be.
5: Diamonds are forever. Woo! And so,
6: Smith and Michael Berry.
5: Remember that.
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0: the case of George Floyd took over the nation. And a lot of people didn't see what was happening. They still don't. A lot of people, oh, well, you know, cops are bad people. Chauvin did nothing wrong. That officer is in prison. He's been stabbed multiple times, been abused. They refuse. Tim Walz has said he will not let him out of prison. The investigation was improper. The reports were improper. They hid the fact that he had fentanyl in his system. The reason he couldn't breathe long before Chauvin was anywhere near him. Chauvin was not even the operating, was not even the arresting officer. He was in the middle of the commission of yet another felony. He had moved to Minneapolis because the officers on the street in Houston knew him. They knew his street name. They knew his record that had sent him to prison when abusing and burgling or robbing a pregnant woman and while he was wearing a uniform as if he was a utility worker. He was a bad guy. And so there was a group of Houstonians that had gone to Mogadishu, Minneapolis, where they could run their criminal syndicate up there and use drugs and be thugs and make babies that they didn't raise and absolute trash human being. But he was necessary to the narrative to get black people out to vote because black people are all, they're just being murdered by the cops. White people are just killing black people, which is really crazy because the statistics are quite the opposite. Black people are murdering white people. If you want to know who's murdering who, that's the numbers. You're 16 times more likely if you flip the numbers. White people are not running around lynching black people. They're not enslaving black people. They're not doing drive-bys on black people. They're not carjacking black people. It's just not happening. But the reverse is happening, and the statistics bear it out. Facts matter, as Andrew Breitbart famously said. You can have your own opinions. You can't have your own facts. Facts matter. But at election time, blacks have been taught by their preachers, their teachers, whatever parental figure, depending on socioeconomic status, is involved, and the media, and the rappers, and most everybody else, they've been taught that you're a victim and white people are out to get you. They're all going to get you. And Michelle Obama recently said on a podcast, oh, it's been a year or so ago, she said she worries for, she has two daughters, and she worries about white cops. Right. Let your child walk around South Central for an afternoon or evening, and let's see if you worry more about cops or the very people who voted for your husband. It's irritating, it's frustrating, and not just because it's a cynical way to engage in politics and win elections, but worse, because you're hurting these people who you are claiming to help because they don't realize this is a game to you and you're getting rich and they're not. So the Associated Press got involved because they want to help the Democrats win. In order for Democrats to win, you have to fire up blacks. And the only way to fire up blacks is not in an aspirational manner. You fire up blacks historically by telling them, by getting them angry. Let's get a riot going. Black Lives Matter. Blacks are being murdered in the streets by the white man. This is horrible. This is Mississippi burning. And we're all victims and we're not going to take it anymore. We're going to show up and vote because you're killing us. You're just all killing us. We're white people are not killing black people. Black people are killing black people. That is a fact. I don't like it, but what did Jesse Jackson say? White person kills a black person? Nothing. Black person kills a black person? It's Miller time. It's Tuesday. No big deal. Why is that? A black person is just as dead if a black person does it. So the Associated Press, trying to help the Democrats in the midterm, this is the playbook, headline, quote, "The death of Tasia Fortune, a black Mississippi woman, found hanging from a tree on August 3rd has stirred distressing memories of the grim history of lynchings across the U.S. South." So there was a black woman. She was hanging from a tree. And that's stirring some very, very bad memories of these white Confederates. Okay. Except they were already aware of what happened in this case. And I will admit, it's a very distressing story. A person hanging from a tree, having been murdered, that's brutal. It wasn't a suicide. It was an actual murder. And so this photo and this story about, yeah, this is reminded, you know, blacks, this is real bad. But they don't bother to tell you. This story made national attention. In fact, as usual, the actors and actresses and rappers and musicians and all these people went off half-cocked knowing nothing. They hanging us again. They hanging us again. And the white liberals, look at them. They hanging you again. Joe Biden, they might have woke Joe Biden up and pushed the button, you know, the 20 different quotes he has. Mitt Romney going to put you back in chains. Black people, you better show up and vote because these white people, they're hanging you again. Except it was a black man who hung her. 2 weeks ago, Jackson police chief announced at a news conference that 51-year-old Jarquez Ratliff, a black man, had been arrested. They discovered, Popo did, her body hanging in the backyard of an abandoned home in Jackson. She was the mother of four children. Her mother says she wasn't sure whether her daughter was living, but said that her daughter had been struggling with homelessness in recent years. So here we have yet another case of a black person murdering another black person. And somehow it set off a whole series of articles and podcasts and late night guests about how evil white people are. And how many black people didn't bother to ever check into who hung this black woman there? A black man. Because nobody seems to care about that. So you've got a bunch of black people either lying when they say they're scared to death of white people, or mistaken as to the greatest threat. Your greatest threat is not a white person harming you. White people are more likely to harm white people, which doesn't happen in nearly the numbers that black people harm black people. White people are more likely to harm white people than black people. Mostly because they're scared to death. If a white person does harm a black person, oh, it's bad. White people won't even defend themselves against black people because you'll be railroaded. That's the way that the hive now works. Truthfully, most white people are scared to death of blacks. They're scared to death of being mugged. They're scared to death of being raped. They're scared to death of being carjacked. They're scared to death of being shot. They're scared to death that somebody's going to go crazy. It's known as fatigue. They're scared to death that they're going to be working in a fast food restaurant and a black person's going to be coming in either crazy or having a bad day and throwing stuff and screaming and decide they want to fight you, and you can't fight back because you'll be the aggressor because that's the story. That is the truth. And that's not good for black people. It's not good for black people that most white people are scared to death of black people. It's not good. It's not healthy. But it's true. And it's not an irrational scared. It's not. And that's where we are in this country. And nobody wants to be honest about this because everybody's scared to death to be perceived to be on the wrong side of this issue. And you know who's really suffering? It's not white people. White people will just, they'll just move further out into the country. They'll just lock their doors. They'll just not engage with it. They're just fatigued, just keep moving on down the road. But it's black people. And it's black people who don't engage in this kind of behavior, who are perceived as being a fellow black person, who it's not their fault, but they're going to be looked at in this way. And that's why we need to solve this problem, but nobody really actually wants to.
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10: To say thank you. I'm Lee Silicera, Fox News. President Trump in Mobile, Alabama for a campaign rally, saying he came back to where it all began, recounting his first time in the state, where he says he planned to go to a smaller venue for a rally and was turned away a decade ago.
11: And we packed the stadium and did the rest is history.
10: Alabama is deep red, but the president says...
11: But I'm here to say, really, more than anything else, I'm here to, because you have great elections.